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1: 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This place is packed to the gills. It is the 25th anniversary of the Diamondbacks winning the World Series in 2001. They're all here. They've been lining up outside for hours and hours. The place is packed, and they're introducing everybody. Randy Johnson's here. Kurt Schilling is here. Obviously, Luis Gonzalez is here. Everybody's here. So this will be going on for quite a while. But we do welcome you to our broadcast booth. Our producer engineer is Matt Shortis. My partner is Dave Sims, and I am Susan Waldman. 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We've got the leadoff spot where I will talk to today's center fielder, Jose Caballero. We'll tell you why in a little while. And I will tell you who's hot and who's not, what happened on this date in Yankees history, and much more. But first, it is the Manager's Show with Aaron Boone, brought to you by RWJ Barnabas Health, official radio partner of the New York Yankees. Visit rwjbh.org. In the manager's office in Arizona, I'm Susan Waldman, along with Aaron Boone. Okay, and a little bit more of injury front today. Spencer Jones is not in the lineup. He said it's a one-day thing for him. He said he had had this a couple of days. It's in his foot, and the turf kind of upset it. So are you expecting this to be a short-term thing? You don't think it's anything bad?
2: I don't. In fact, I almost played him today anyway. I just felt like, you know, probably best to give him a day and try and let that settle a little bit more. Had the off day, obviously, you know, a couple days ago with the natural off day. So hopefully it's not something that lingers too much, but felt like it was the right thing to do.
1: Okay. Aaron Judge also talked today and talked about the different muscle that he hurt. It's a different muscle than he had his last time, which is a little bit, makes it a little bit worse because you have to get that it's down near the Achilles is where that muscle is, which is kind of hard. He said he can still throw and things like that, but you're going to have no kind of moving around, or is there going to be any kind of hitting?
2: I don't know. I don't know what the progression will be. I'm sure it'll be whatever he can kind of tolerate as we go through each day. Hopefully we get, you know, continued improvement there and be in a position to get back at some point.
1: The thing that's amazing is that he says he's had these things before. I don't think we realize how many things that guys play with, particularly this time of year. And listening to Aaron, it seems like he's had this before, has played with it, and then it gets to the point where it's not tolerable and you have to tell people.
2: Yeah, he's done a really good job. I've talked about this a lot with Aaron over the last few years, about talking about his ability to go to the post and being able to navigate and play through some things, which he's done really well the last few years, where he's basically played most all the games. You know, he does a good job of, you know, he can kind of play with the governor on a little bit when he's a little banged up in the lower legs. I was kind of hoping that's what it was initially. Seems like it's a little worse than that. That obviously is going to require some time for healing. But yeah, it is something that he's done a good job with. But, you know, hopefully this thing goes quick and he's back in play for us at some point before we finish off.
1: Yeah, he says he'll be back by October, and he's planning on doing that. And you wonder about him because he does play through so much that he would say, I'm fine, right?
2: Yes, yeah. Typically, you know, he and I communicate pretty well on things. Like, there's times throughout the year where, you know, I might pick a day here around an off day or something. But generally speaking, he's able to navigate. This time, though, it was a little worse than that.
1: Okay, so Max Schumann is here, and you have plans for him going in. I see that Jose Caballero is in center field tonight.
2: Yeah, Cabby out in center, which, you know, I think there's some value in getting him out in the outfield just to have that, you know, because we get down the stretch here and then into the playoffs, you know, there's going to be scenarios where you know, he ends up out there potentially, you know, especially if Judgy's not on initially. So I think it's good to get him out there and hopefully, you know, just, you know, get him some of that, because he's been so much infield this year as opposed to the last couple of years where he's been out there a lot. I think getting him out there some value in that.
1: Last night, Gerrit Cole had a lot of swing and miss, which evidently is what you're talking about when I asked you to describe deception. If he's got deception, then the swing and missing, because they're not seeing it.
2: Yeah, no question. I thought stuff was, again, good last night. Wasn't perfect, but I think he made some really good steps and just... Those are, you know, these are little things that happen throughout the course of a year. Like, even guys that win the Cy Young or guys that are having great dominant pitching seasons, they'll go through, you know, a start here or a few start stretch where, you know, they got to make some adjustments. And he's great at doing that. And he, you know, really grinded, I think, from the last start to this start and making some subtle changes and adjustments and went out there and pitched well.
1: And when you look at, speaking of Cy Young Award, Cam Schlettler going tonight, how excited do you seem when you watch him every time? Because he seems to, when he makes mistakes, he seems to be able to get back on track, and you don't see any kind of movement in his face. He just does it out there, very, very calm.
2: Yeah, no doubt. He's very confident, very under control. You know, at his core is a strike thrower, so he usually gets back to doing that well. But again, like even Cam in what's been a masterful dominant season, he's had his starts where, you know, it hasn't gone that great. So we obviously love when we hand him the ball, and hopefully he can go out there and get a series win tonight.
1: Okay, thank you.
2: You bet.
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1: Matters most. The Astros activated utility man Bryce Matthews from the 60-day injured list prior to today's game against the Braves. Matthews has been out since mid-July with a sprained left knee. Houston designated Jorge Barroza for assignment to make room on the active roster. Tigers starter Justin Verlander threw a 20-pitch live batting practice session yesterday. Verlander has battled through multiple injuries since his only game on March 30th. He's attempting to come back for one more appearance to close his Hall of Fame career. And right now, the Diamondbacks from 25 years ago are taking a picture on the field. This could have happened last week, is how I felt as they were introducing them all. It ended with Curt Schilling coming in with the trophy and Randy Johnson coming in from left field, and they hoisted it at the mound all together. And now they're taking pictures. This is going to go on for a while. 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Dodgers outfielder Kyle Tucker went 2-for-3 with a homer last night. He's batting .424 with 11 ribbies over his last 10 games. Who's hot? Who's not hot? Atlanta's Austin Riley is batting .176 with 15 strikeouts over his last 10 games. 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And here are the leaders in RBIs. In the American League, it's Baltimore's Pete Alonso with 105. And in the National League, it's St. Louis's Alec Burleson with 111. Now it's time to go inside the lines. Here is Emmanuel Barbari.
14: 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Yankees looking to keep it going in Arizona. Final road series of the regular season. And the run line on today's game, Yankees minus 1.5. The total runs for the game, over under 7.5. In another marquee matchup, Padres looking to stay hot at the right time. They're taking on the Marlins in San Diego, favored tonight at minus 150 on the money line. We'll have more on the Nissan Yankees pregame show after this on WFAN Yankees Radio.
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1: 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Once again, the Yanks placed Aaron Judge on the 10-day IL retroactive to the 17th. They were called Max Schumann. And Spencer Jones has a sore left foot. He's had it for a few days, actually, but yesterday it started creeping up on him because of the turf here. Aaron Boone said he is available off the bench tonight. He hopes to play tomorrow. 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Ben Rice has hit safely in 7 straight games. He's batting .423 with 6 ribbies over that stretch. Now it's time for the leadoff spot with tonight's center fielder, Jose Caballero, and that's brought to you by Laborers Local 731. Feel the power. In the clubhouse in Arizona, I'm Susan Waldman along with Jose Caballero, today's center fielder. We're just trying to figure out, when was the last time you played center field? It was a couple of months ago, right?
24: Yeah, a couple of months ago, I would say. Around June, July, that was the last time I played center field.
1: Okay, I know that you work out at every place. When was the last time you took balls out in center field?
24: Well, it's always in general. Like, whenever I go out there and try to practice in the outfield, it's like a general area. It's not that we go to a center spot, like a like specific spot. But yeah, I've been working in the outfield, and maybe some BP, I would take it. I do my runs, you know, left field, center field, and right field.
1: What's the difference between playing the corners and being a center fielder? Is it easier, harder, the same, or just different?
24: The ball plays more true. Obviously, it's more ground to cover. And the only thing for me that is kind of like the thing that stands out for me is whenever you have to throw home and... you either have to clear the man or hit the cutoff. That's the ideal one, but like, I don't know, with the man in there, it's kind of...
1: Sometimes you have to think about the man being there when you're in center.
24: Yeah, that's the only thing whenever I throw the ball. But that's it.
1: When you look at this team, when you play it on turf, you've played turf a lot, and this is a kind of a speedy kind of turf. When you're in this kind of park, do you think about using that other kind of cabbie that bunts and uses the turf?
24: Yeah. Obviously, run out of the box is really important whenever it's a turf surface, because, like you say, it plays faster. Yeah, you're right. And you always have to think about getting an extra base for sure.
1: When you look at this team has been very resilient all year, and now Spencer Jones out for a couple of days or a day or so, and Aaron Judge, he just said he was going to be back for the playoffs and stuff. But how hard has this been? Every time this team gets whole, somebody seems to get something.
24: It's always tough to miss people in the lineup, miss people in the clubhouse, and having them in the IL, including myself at some point. But this is what this team is about. It's about trusting one another, knowing that we all can do the job, and think ahead, think about us becoming a good group, and putting things together and battle together.
1: Does this team still think you can catch Tampa Bay? You got 4 games next week with them.
24: That's right. It's not over. We want to fight all the way to the end, and we won that division for sure.
1: Okay, have fun out there today.
24: I will.
1: The leadoff spot was also brought to you by Orland & Cohen Orthopedic Group, ranked number one in New York by Castle Connolly. We've got specialists for that. We'll be back with more on the Nissan Yankees pregame show on WFAN Yankees Radio.
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1: And now it's time for Today in Yankees History, brought to you by Montefiore Einstein, the official hospital of the New York Yankees. On this date in 1976, 50 years ago today, the Yanks defeated the Brewers 2-1 in a game that was called after 6 innings. Jim Catfish Hunter allowed just 1 run over 5 innings and struck out 5. He earned the 200th win of his career. In 2001, the Yankees defeated the Twins 6-4. Mariano Rivera came on for a scoreless 9th. He recorded his 602nd career save and became baseball's all-time save leader. In 2019, the Yankees clinched the American League East title for the 19th time with a 9-1 win over the Angels. Masahiro Tanaka allowed just 1 run over 7 innings. DJ LeMahieu put the Yanks up early.
25: Here is the 1-0. Swung on and drilled to deep right center field. That ball is high. It is far. It is gone. It's a 3-run home run for DJ LeMahieu. And the Yankees take a 3-0 lead. David John makes long gone. He hits a 3-run bolt over the auxiliary scoreboard in right center.
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1: There's a drive right field. That's a bullet. And it is gone. Second row deep. Two-run homer. Austin Wells. Hey now.
2: 1-2 pitch. Chopper. Second base. Jazz got to hurry.
1: Bare hit. Throws. And dug out by Garcia. Got him. What a play.
2: And now comes set. The pitch. Popped up. Shallow. Center field. Backing up Lombard. Calling off everybody.
1: Makes the catch. Victory for the New York Yankees.
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3: And a very good evening, everybody, and welcome to Chase Field. As we just heard about a second ago, Yankee Stadium West, evidently, who sat there very patiently through this ceremony, and as soon as it all ended, the loudest Let's Go Yankees chant you've ever heard just broke out.
4: Since I had to take my headphones off, I said, am I hearing this correctly? And I was like, ooh, yes, I am. Full house and a lot of people here, what, a third to maybe half.
3: Wow, but they were very polite during this. We'll talk about the ceremony because there's a lot of incredible things that happen here. Starting lineups are brought to you by James Hardy. Hardy Siding is America's number one brand of siding. For the New York Yankees, 89 and 64, Ben Rice leads off, and he is the DH. Cody Bellinger in left, batting second. Luis Garcia at first base, batting third. Elliot Ramos is in right, batting cleanup. The number five hitter is the shortstop, George Lombard Jr. Austin Wells behind the plate, batting sixth. Anthony Volpe at second, batting seventh. Ryan McMahon at third, batting eighth. And Jose Caballero is the center fielder tonight, and he is batting ninth. For Tari Lavello's Arizona Diamondbacks, they've lost 6 of 8. They are 80 and 74. Their postseason, you know, you have magic numbers. Theirs is 4 to be eliminated. Lars Nootbaar is in left field, and he's leading off. Ketel Marte is the second baseman, batting second. Gabby Moreno behind the plate, batting third. Geraldo Perdomo is the shortstop, batting cleanup. Corbin Carroll is in right field, batting fifth. Nolan Arenado is third baseman, batting sixth. Tim Tawa is at first base, batting seventh. Jesus Sanchez is the DH, batting eighth. And Jordan Lawler, who was a number one pick not too long ago, is batting ninth, and he is in center field. We'll be back after this with more on WFAN Yankees Radio.
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3: 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Ryan McMahon at third. George Lombard at short. Anthony Volpe is at second. 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
4: And we're back and we're waiting for the D-backs. And we saw some extraordinary things, but the Dr. Jesse McGuire is the same trumpetist who played Game 7. And playing a trumpet is difficult. You don't see a lot of really old guys playing the trumpet. Well, he started to play. He did it in Game 7, got applause, went out to the microphone, got about halfway through, either ran out of breath or lost his place, yeah. Lost his wind. Picked up the microphone and started to sing. Beautiful voice, and everybody sang with him. That was lovely.
5: He didn't miss a beat, too, and he did it very calmly. Now, I will say, he got a fabulous round of applause afterwards, but he was so angry with himself, he practically stomped off the stage.
4: He threw the trumpet down on the ground and walked up.
5: But I'm telling you, we're sitting here going, major respect, major props.
4: And then everybody gave him a standing ovation. But to hear everybody start to sing with him immediately, that was beautiful. That made up for having to see Curt Schilling and Randy Johnson raising the trumpet.
5: You know, it was interesting what you said, how people, we heard a lot of Let's Go Yankees, the big chant going up. I thought what you said was very apropos. They were very polite.
4: They were
5: watching the ceremony, the intros, which were terrific.
4: Lovely,
5: the videos, which they ran for, about an hour and a half or something. But I know this had been bothering you.
4: It was getting worse and worse. I got to tell you, I texted Joe Torre, and I said, I'm going to be in a rubber room by tomorrow. And he wrote back, I understand.
5: Yeah, there you go.
4: No,
5: right to the point.
4: This was tough. But it was great to see everybody. Got to talk to, obviously, Mark Brace and Luis Gonzalez and Curt Schilling. I talked to for a long time. It was great to see them. And, you know, and obviously Bob Brenly, that was his first year managing, and he came out of the broadcast booth. Remember, they fired Buck, and then he came out of the broadcast booth to manage, and no one gave him a chance. It was good for them.
5: It is. I know it was against the Yankees, but it is a great baseball story.
4: It's a great story. And they did have Randy Johnson and Curt Schilling. However, the Randy Johnson that came out in Arizona, when he came out, I remember flashing back to 1995.
5: Yeah, exactly.
4: He did it again.
5: Mm-hmm.
4: He's a little older, but he was still pretty good. All right. Here we go. Finally. Am I going to have to see that tape again? They're going to play it tomorrow, too.
5: Oh, they have to have an encore in the seventh inning. You know they will. So I'm just telling you to be prepared.
4: We're coming to you live from the Provident Bank broadcast booth. And as Ben Rice steps up to the plate, stepping up to the microphone is the radio voice of the New York Yankees. Here's Dave Sims.
5: All right, Sisson, thank you very much. Go time from Chase Field. This is live. This is real. This is 2026, not 2001. First pitch is in there to Ben Rice for a strike DHing today. First pitch of the game. 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Yankees coming off a sparkling 9-2 win last night. Next pitch inside to Ben.
4: And for
5: Rice last night, he goes 2-for-3 with 2 RBIs, hit a big home run opposite field.
4: And if you're wondering why there's a roof on this place, it's 101 outside, 73 in here.
5: It's gone up since we got here a few hours ago. Next pitch from Fott, ground ball right side to the first baseman, bobbles it, but Fott, the pitcher comes over to cover first, and they complete the out. Tim Tall was at first.
4: And this is what Fott will do. He doesn't throw overly hard. And when we last saw him a few years ago, he was just a rookie, and they thought he was going to be the nice number 3 starter. And he got off to a terrible start last year. They sent him down. They put him in the bullpen. Now he's back. And he's had an ERA of 2.83 since he's been back. Mostly sinker slider guy.
5: There's Cody Bellinger against Brandon Fott, P-F-A-A-D-T. Young man out of Louisville, Kentucky. Stayed at home at Bellarmine University for his college days. First pitch here to Bellinger.

0: fooled big time. Half swing.
1: Yep.
0: Strike
1: curveball.
0: One.
1: Curveball with that. And this is game number 154.
0: In the old days, this would be the last game of the season.
1: Yeah, that's just going to...
0: I wrote that down earlier. Just that number just jumped off the page. Pitch to Belly. Up a little bit high. Bellinger in yesterday's game went 1-for-5, a first inning single. Remember yesterday, that was a great start against Eduardo Rodriguez, who had a 6 ERA in the first inning. They touched him up, the Yankees did, for 5 runs. 1-1, and Bellinger takes pitch down low.
1: And they had such a great approach against what the man they like to call E-Rod. And Eduardo has trouble in the first inning with throwing strikes, and they just sat and waited, and when he had to come in with it, they just pummeled him.
0: Here's a 2-1 to Bellinger. Just underway. Pops this one up. Backing up is the shortstop Perdomo. A very shallow center field. Makes the one-hand catch. Two down. They're going 2001 with the graphics here at Chase Field.
1: Yep.
0: And I remember when those graphics came out, and I thought that was the greatest thing since sliced bread. We've come a long way.
1: Well, but you know what, though? They're simple. You know where everything is. You look up, and there's the balls and strikes, and there's the outs.
0: Quick two outs. There's Luis Garcia, Jr. He's 3-for-7 with a home run against Brandon Pfaff. First pitch to him, swung on, and this is popped up. Shallow left field. Easy play, Lars Nootbaar. And an easy first inning for Brandon Pfaff. 1-2-3 go the Yankees, and the first Arizona coming to bat. And WFAN Yankees Radio, driven by Jeep.
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0: Ladies and gentlemen, Cam Schlittler. Right now, odds on favor to win the American League Cy Young Award. First pitch to Lars Nootbaar, swing and a miss. Nootbaar, the left fielder at 235 with 7 homers and 31 runs batted in.
1: Started him off with a 97-mile-an-hour fastball.
0: Give you an idea. Now good Schlittler is first in ERA, fourth in wins, third in strikeouts, second in innings pitch, second in average given up, and fourth in winning percentages. Pitch swung on and hit foul left side. The 0-2 to Nootbaar, who went 0-for-4 last night.
1: Yeah, that was a 99-mile-an-hour fastball up, but Nootbaar just looked at it and just got underneath and popped it up.
0: Infield pretty much straight away. For Nootbaar, left-hand hitter. And the 0-2 from Schlittler walks into that windup, the pitch. Swing on and late swinging and foul left side again. So the Yankees know that Tampa Bay pulled off a win today. So they want to win here and stay at 4 back. Next pitch blocked nicely. It was in the dirt. play by Wells to block it 1-2. And as expected, full house here at Chase Field in downtown Phoenix. Celebrate that 2001 team.
1: You know,
0: here comes a 1-2 and a pitch. Swung on, bouncing ball to Volpe, second base. Two hopper, throws on a run, and records the out. It's one down.
1: You know what I noticed about that? Yesterday, where they were saying on the loudspeaker, and I heard it all day on television, please be in your seats by 4:30. And they were. They were. It didn't start till like 5:15, but they were. They were all in their seats.
0: And Matt noted, what was it, 4:15 they opened the gate. They made an announcement that the gates were open.
3: Yeah, it was like 2.5 hours earlier.
0: Yeah, every bit.
1: When we got here with the bus, they were lined up around the stadium at 1:30.
0: You could tell Marte, the second baseman, switch hitter, batting lefty against Schlittler. First pitch, off-speed pitch in there for strike. The only guy in the lineup that has faced Schlittler is Jesus Sanchez. Of course, he was with Houston and Toronto. First game for Kim against the D-backs, and next pitch up high, 1-1.
1: Yeah, that was not a good signing. That Toronto admitted they made a mistake. He's kind of he can DH here, but he's a liability in the field, Jesus Sanchez.
0: 1-1 to Marte. And the pitch, swing on and slap down to third baseline. Ducking is the third base umpire. That's Jensen Visconti. Thank goodness he's paying attention. Went right over his head. Wow, low slicing drive. Diamondbacks wearing their black tops, home white pants. Here comes a 1-2 to Marte. The pitch up high and off the glove of Wells to the backstop. Ball 2-2. Boy, it was interesting watching the parade of guys that were coming out, who were introducing that 0-1 team. Forgotten about a lot of guys. A lot of those guys had big moments.
1: Yep.
0: 2-2 pitch. Swing and a miss. Struck him out, went after him with big-time heat inside. There's strikeout number one for Schlittler. It's two down here in the first inning.
1: And that first strikeout of the game is presented by Weikert Realtors. Don't settle for a good agent. 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
0: Brings up Gabriel Moreno. This guy's having a heck of a year. 304, 15 homers, 25 runs batted in. Not bad when you have your catcher batting the three hole and being that productive. First pitch to it is in there for a strike. Moreno 0-4. And
11: couldn't call strikes.
0: Batter
11: challenger.
0: Going to be a challenge here.
11: Pitches the ball. Arizona 2,000.
0: Wow. So Moreno.
1: And that was, that's a lot. Almost 2.5 inches. But of course, Gabby's a catcher. He knows.
0: Moreno fourth in batting in the National League behind Arise, Lopez, and Gonzalez. Luis Arise headed for another batting title. Next pitch, that's right over the plate for strike 1-1. On a Lopez of Miami, Gonzalez of Pittsburgh, and Moreno at 304. Top that batting leaders list. Here's 1-1 from Cam and pitch. Missed inside. 2-1. Diamondbacks at 80-74. Susan noted their magic number for being eliminated down to 4. The Dodgers clinch yet another division title. Next pitch hit on the ground to first baseman Garcia. Easy play. About 5 steps to the back. Walks over. Touches up, and that'll do it for the Diamondbacks. A 1-2-3 frame. Good start for Cam Schlittler. We go to the top of the second. Elliot Ramos will lead off with the Yankees on WFAN Yankees Radio, driven by Jeep.
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0: Well, here we go to the top of the second. Elliot Ramos, George Lombard Jr., and Austin Wells coming up against Brandon Faught, P-F-A-A-D-T, out of Louisville, Kentucky. Ramos, right-hand hitter, 11 homers, 42 runs batted in. And first pitch swings and fouls it back. Whoa, into the print media area for a strike. Ramos 0-for-3 with two runs scored. He walked twice, scored twice. And last night's 9-2 win.
1: And he's going to get to play an awful lot now with Aaron Judge not available.
0: Next pitch, down low. 1-1.
1: Aaron's not giving any kind of timetable. He's hoping October, but it's a muscle that in the lower part of the calf, it's down near the Achilles. So you can't really do anything.
0: 1-1 pitch swing on, popped up down the right field line. Corbin Carroll, an outstanding outfielder. He's making the catch one-handed going towards the line for the out, one down. We bring up George Lombard Jr. Boy, how about the game he had last night? 2-for-4, drove in 3. He had a two-run single in the first inning when the Yankees went for 5 in that first frame. And then his third time up, a 1-0 hanger, and he just killed it into the bullpen down the left field line. Right-hand hitter. First pitch. Taken down low. He's hitting at 234 with 4 homers and 15 runs batted in.
1: It's fun to watch him learn how to play in the major leagues. I mean, good one.
0: Straight up in the infield for him. Next pitch. Outside 2-0. I still say this building is dark.
1: Yes, very. We've got the engineer in the radio booth gave me a light to light up my scorecard. You can't see here.
0: 2-0. And pitches in there, sweeper for a strike. You know what it looks like? It just dawned on me. You know how in boxing they can, especially in the old days, they would just have the spotlight on the ring? That's what they do here. That's why it's so dark. There's pitch swing on and hit foul. Because you look up, you know, left and right, and it looks like all the lights down on the field. And everything, not quite as illuminating.
1: Well, what did the engineer and the radio booth say? Well, look at the lighting. They haven't changed it since 1998. So, look at these. That's old time, you know, throwback lightings up there.
0: Kick up the wattage. 2-2 to Lombard. Pitch. Breaking ball swung on line drive in the left field. Right at the left fielder, Newbar. Step of two to his left makes the catch. There's two away. Give you an idea about Faught. Fourth season, all with Arizona, 7-3. This he doesn't strike out a lot of people, but he's not going to walk. He's 16% strikeout rate, a 6% walk rate against righties. 226, 2 homers. Lefties 261, giving up 12 home runs.
1: And he pitched against the Yankees his rookie year, and I remember them saying he's going to be a number 3 starter. Doesn't throw hard. He gets contact. Be very different in this rotation. This year's not been good for him.
0: Austin Wells, first pitch breaking ball for a called strike. Wells hit .180, 12 homers and 30 runs batted in.
1: He started off badly. They put him in the bullpen, and then they sent him down. And since he's been back up, he's been starting and has an ERA of 2.83 since he's been back up.
0: There's the 0-1 and pitch. Swing and a miss. An off-speed pitch, 0-2 by Wells.
1: Curveball, 83. His four-seamer, 92, 93 at the most. But he throws strikes, as Dave says. He doesn't usually walk people.
0: Wells 1-for-3 in last night's game. Got a sixth-inning single. 0-2 and a pitch. Bouncing ball, pulled foul right side. Well, tomorrow is the final regular season road game. They get home early in the morning, New York time on Monday, to see the General Assembly in the UN and do a number on traffic. Here's the 0-2. Back to a breaking ball miss, 1-2. And then Tampa Bay, split doubleheader Tuesday, game Wednesday, Thursday. Then Baltimore comes in for the final three games of the regular season.
1: In case you missed it, Tampa Bay, another walk-off win for them in the bottom of the ninth.
0: 1-2 pitch, broken bat, fly ball right at Corbin Carroll in right field. Makes the catch. So six up, six down for Brandon Fox. We go bottom two, no score. Yankees and D-backs on WFAN Yankees Radio, driven by Jeep.
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0: Good start for Cam Schlittler in his first inning. Goes 1-2-3 against the Diamondbacks. Scoreless ballgame. We got the Yankees 11-4 here in the month of September, and the Diamondbacks is going the other direction. They've lost 6 of 8. So there's Geraldo Perdomo, the shortstop, to be followed by Corbin Carroll and Nolan Arenado. Perdomo, the shortstop, at 254, 9 homers and 50 ribbies. Switch hitter batting lefty against Cam Schlittler. Perdomo, 2-for-3 in last night's game. McMahon toes on the grass at third. Here's Cam into the line and a pitch. Swing and a fly ball hit to right center field. Backing up is Caballero. Cabby's in center, makes the shoulder-high catch. And for Cabby, his fifth career game in center field, third this season.
1: 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White Sox beat Detroit 3-1. Miguel Vargas, homer number 33. Milwaukee beat Baltimore 1-0. In Tampa, Jonathan Aranda.
0: There's Corbin Carroll. Right fielder looks at pitch outside. Ball one, left-hand hitting. Right fielder, 240, 22 homers, 69 RBI.
1: Jonathan Aranda had his 22nd home run, and Richie Palacio had a walk-off single in the bottom of the ninth. Tampa Bay beats Boston 2-1. Cleveland all over the A's, 12-6 there in the eighth inning in Cleveland.
0: Fastball to Carroll. That misses down low for ball two, 2-0.
1: Texas is ahead of Toronto, 3-1. Jose Soriano against Cal Quantrill. Quantrill started. He was the opener. He's out now. Houston leading Atlanta 2-1. They are in the seventh.
0: 2-0 to Corbin Carroll. Down at his feet, backs him off just a little bit. Carroll batted in the seventh spot last night. Hit a two-run homer off of Garrett Cole in the second.
1: Mets beat up on Philadelphia 10-3. Carson Bench had his 19th. Francisco Alvarez his 16th. Philadelphia's.
0: Next pitch up and in to Carroll. A four-pitch walk from Cam Schlittler with one out here in the second inning in a scoreless ballgame.
1: And that is very unlike Schlittler. All those games that he had 10 strikeouts or more, no walks at all. And just about to get underway, Miami's at San Diego and San Francisco's at the Dodgers.
0: Nolan Arenado, 245 at 26 homers. Knocked in 74, right-hand hitter. First pitch, fastball's in there for strike.
1: And that was the first walk of the game brought to you by Route 22 Toyota. Why walk when you could be driving a new Toyota? 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
0: Kim Schlittler's got an outrageous strikeout percentage at almost 32%. 0-1. Pitch swung on, popped it up. Backing up second baseman Volpe, a few steps out on the grass. He's under it, stays with it. Whoa, he let it drop. Okay, we want to get that run off of first. Carroll's a very good runner. And that's what he was thinking right there. So they get the force on Carroll, the fielder's choice, Arenado. Right now we pause for station identification on WFAN Yankees Radio.
1: All right, fans didn't like that very much.
0: Very strategic play by Anthony Volpe, letting that pop-up drop to get the force on Corbin Carroll, who's an excellent base runner. And Arenado, not near as fast, still can run pretty well, but not like Carroll. So he's at first with two outs. Here's Tim Talla, the first baseman. First pitch from Cam out of the stretch. And pitch swung on and fouled back.
1: And still coming out. Now he's really letting go of that four-seamer. That was 99 and up.
0: They don't mind the heavy volume headbanging music here in Arizona, we've noticed. A lot of Metallica and other like bands. 0-1 here to Tala. He batted in a 9-hole last night playing center field. Went 0-3, couple strikeouts. His pitch up high. He's at first base here today. And Susan was counting his athletic achievements at Stanford. A really good football player in high school. Plays multiple positions here in the big leagues.
1: Yep. Football player is a quarterback. He plays first and third in the outfield.
0: That's big time. Yep. It really is. 1-1. What an asset. Pitch swung on to hit foul right side. 1-2.
1: I can see, though, when he said that they thought he was like Russell Wilson, that he was too short to be a quarterback. Because that was one of the things that Russell Wilson was always, people were always saying, he's too short to be a quarterback.
0: Oh, I know. He's got a ring.
1: Yes, he does. Yes, he does.
0: They're tall at 5'11", 205, so Russell's about 5'9 and a half, 5'10. 1-2 pitch up high. 2-2.
1: No, an athlete's an athlete.
0: Yeah, I worked with Doug Flutie for a while, and Doug was a tremendous athlete. Are you kidding?
1: Well, he's really little.
0: Yeah, he's 5'8".
1: Yeah.
0: Bouncing ball, shortstop charging his Lombard. Gloves, throws, on the run, on the money, got him. Nice play. That kid can really get it done. It's a treat to watch him play. Just a rookie, you'd never know it if you just walked into the building, didn't know anything about him. That's the third out. No runs, no hits, no errors, and a man left. We go to the third. No score, Yankees and D-backs on WFAN Yankees Radio, driven by Jeep.
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0: For internet, Anthony Volpe leads off. First pitch strike to him, down and away from him. It'll be Volpe, McMahon, and Caballero, 7-8-9 coming up here for the Yankees.
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0: Fought a right-hander against the righty Volpe, and there's a sweeper on the outside corner for strike, 0-2. Volpe last night, 0-4, couple strikeouts. No score, top of the third. There's the 0-2, way outside, ball one, 1-2.
1: And he's found that four-seamer up. He didn't throw this hard. He's throwing 95.
0: 1-2 to the Yankee second baseman. Here's pitch. Way outside. Backhanded nicely by Moreno in the left-hand hitter's box. 2-2.
1: And as we were talking about, a heady play by Anthony Volpe to let that ball drop, get the speedy Corbin Carroll at second base. He's done a nice job since he's come back here.
0: That's one of the better redemption stories we've had in baseball recently.
1: It is.
0: 2-2. Swing on and hit up the middle. He's going to hustle. And the shortstop Perdomo gathers, throws, and just gets Volpe by about a step. One down. Slow roller to the shortstop up the middle.
1: Well, that's what Spot will do. He'll get you to turn the wrists over because the ball has a lot of movement on it. He can place it pretty much when he's going well. He can place it where he wants.
0: A lot of soft contact so far. There's Ryan McMahon. He's getting a start at third. Entered mid-game last night. Left-hand hitter. First pitch from Pop. Taken down low. Ball one. Mack at 208. 10 homers, 35 runs batted in, and scuffling lately.
1: It's kind of cool. They've got the old 2001 scoreboard. They're playing 2001 music. It's kind of cool.
0: 1-0. Worked inside and missed. Two balls, no strikes.
1: They had the hot dog race that they used to have years ago.
0: We used to think that was the neatest thing.
1: It's great. That's good. Somebody's worked very hard on this.
0: Next pitch to Mack. Breaking ball. Whoa. One out of his hand.
1: Curveball.
0: Catcher made a great save going to his left. So 3-0 to McMahon. As you mentioned, scuffling big time. 5 for his last 34. And he's got a chance to get aboard here. It's 3-0. And fought to the plate. And pitch taken down low, ball four. First base runner for the Yankees. And with one out, one on, here's Jose Caballero. Cabby at 234 with 14 homers and 51 RBIs.
27: Center fielder, number 72, Jose Caballero.
0: See how they defend him. They got the third baseman, Nolan Arenado, as good a third baseman as anybody in the last, 30, 40 years. I mean, he is exceptional. Coming in a couple of steps, Cabby does not show bunt, takes a pitch outside, ball one. First time facing Fott. Yankees won 11 out of 15 here in this month of September. 1-0. Hit hard past the outreaching Arenado into left field. A base hit. That was hit hard by Caballero. Here come the Yankees. One out. Runners at first and second. Back to the top of the order. Ben Rice.
1: And Caballero, the more he plays, the more he gets back in his hitting groove. And that was pitch was, it was a curveball, and it was up, and when it broke, it was right below the belt. He just turned on it beautifully.
0: And bring up Ben Rice. Ben grounded out the first last night. And first time up last night, I was thinking about that home run he hit opposite field, and I just bombed it about 390 feet left center field. Here come the Yankee fans again. Nobody out. Early threat here by the Yankees. Two on. Pitch to Rice. Missed outside. So Fott has lost a little bit of feel here. Third inning brought to you by Spectrum Fiber Powered Internet. Most reliable internet you can count on. Chance to get on the board here. Got one of the best hitters in the game, Ben Rice. The best sluggers. Here's 1-0. Pitch up high. Boy, he's really lost it. 2-0.
1: We have dueling Let's Go D-backs, Let's Go Yankees cheers going on. Have you noticed it's two different sides?
0: Mm-hmm.
1: The Yankee fans are right in back of the Yankee dugout, and the D-backs on the other side.
0: Here we go. 2-0 to Rice. Good count for him. Two on. Nobody out in the third. The pitch on the outside corner for strike 2-1.
1: Yes. Wow.
0: Yeah, there's been a pinstripe invasion here in Arizona, no question about it. Now look out of the bleachers in right field and down the right field line. Man, there are a lot of white pinstripes. 2-1 to Rice. Pitch swung on and popped up. It was an off-speed pitch. He fouled it. 2 hour left. Second only to Yordan Alvarez in high leverage situation. Ben Rice, wow. 2-2 to him. Couple of men on. Here's a pickoff attempt. Throw to second. McMahon back safely. Got the right hand in. Beating the tag of Perdomo, the shortstop. Jordan Lawler, center fielder, looks like he's not particularly deep. He's straight away for Rice. Here comes the 2-2 pitch. Hit the other way, down the line, and going foul. Runners at first and second, one out. 2-2 pitch coming to Ben Rice. The pitch number 38 for Fott as we play here. In the third inning, pitch to Rice. Swing and a bounce to the on-deck circle. Volleyed by Cody Bellinger, the on-deck here. A little one bouncer came back to him. Yeah, this might be the biggest event going on in Phoenix today, man. You cannot get anybody else in this building.
1: No, you couldn't.
0: 2-2 here to Rice. Two on, one out. The pitch. Swing and a miss, struck him out.
1: Yeah, that's a cutter, 92. He'll throw all of his pitches, no particular order, no pitch patterns. You can't figure out what it's going to be.
0: That's the first strikeout by Fott. And a reminder, we're coming to you live from the Provident Bank broadcast booth. Provident Bank commitment you can count on. 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So now two outs, two on for Cody Bellinger. Fought with his first strikeout, one walk earlier in this frame. Here's pitch. Check the swing, the pitch up high, ball one. Cody's done a good job driving in runs. He's got 71 RBIs. Runners take their lead. Here's pitch, swing on, hit on the right side, and gloved nicely by Marte to his left, out on the fringe of the grass. Records the out, and that'll do it for the Yankee threat. They had two on, one out, and couldn't do anything with it. No runs, one hit, no errors, and two left. We go to the bottom of the third, scoreless Yankees and Diamondbacks on WFAN Yankees Radio, driven by Jeep.
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0: Back here at Chase Field in downtown Phoenix. Glad you joined us here at Yankee Baseball. Jesus Sanchez leads off for the D-backs. He's the DH tonight, left-hander, left-hand hitter, 261 with eight homers, 35 RBIs. Cam Schlittler, scoreless two innings, got a nothing-nothing ball game. First pitch outside, ball one. Sanchez, Lawler, and Nootbaar, 8-9-1 for Arizona.
1: And you remember he was designated after he made a couple of errors in the outfield, lost a game.
0: His pitch fouled off. The one that jumped out, I remember you, Scherzer. You were Matt Scherzer. It would have been a sure out. It was a shallow left field and totally gacked.
1: Blew it, yeah. Just missed it. Well, they thought he was going to be a big slugger because he looks hits home runs. Just didn't happen.
0: It's pitch from Cam. Swing on and fisted to the right side. Fielded by Garcia. Lead Schlittler to the bag. He's there in time. 3-1. Nice put out there. Nice field on a ball that was not hit hard, but it had a lot of English on it. It was really sizzling coming down there.
1: Schlittler always gets off the mound really, really quickly. Really good at that. You know, you think he wouldn't because he's so big. He falls off the mound a little bit.
0: Hey, let's say it again about Garcia at first base defensively. Pretty good.
1: Yeah. Oh, Garcia.
0: Yeah.
1: Yes. Oh, yeah. Oh, by the way, speaking of good, Ketel Marte's play, I know his idol is Robbie Cano. That was a Cano play right mm-hmm. there. That was a great play.
0: On his glove side left, yeah. Diving. There's Jordan Lawler, center fielder. Right-hand hitter. And takes pitch up high, ball one. No score, one out. Bottom of the third, game two of a three-game set. The next to last road game regular season-wise for the Yankees. Lawler, L-A-W-L-E-R. His pitch. Swing and a miss. 1-1.
1: Jordan Lawler, first round pick a few years ago, and he was supposed to be a big time outfielder. It hasn't quite happened yet.
0: Yeah. This is game number 38. It's the most he's played in his brief career. 1-1. Pitch. Check swing. Found it back into the screen.
1: And Emmanuel tells me Ronald Acuna just hit a go-ahead grand slam in the top of the seventh off Brian Abreu in Houston. So the Braves lead 5-2. Rangers can take over the top spot if the Astros lose. Wow, this is getting nuts, folks.
0: Houston and Texas started today atop the American League West at 77 and 77.
1: Oh, boy. Yeah. And Texas beat Toronto today.
0: 1-2 here to Lawler. One out, bottom of the third. Schlittler deals. Pitch up high. High and inside as Lawler steps out. That's a... The spikes he's got. Looks like there's a lot of pink there. There they are. Not seen that. 2-2. Schlittler taking his time. And the pitch. Up high. You know, it's got to be unnerving for a batter, too. First of all, Camp 6'5", whatever.
1: Right.
0: He's in jock when he's coming downhill. But he's, like, in slow motion in that wind. And all of a sudden, boom!
1: That's
0: very discomforting.
1: All right, Matt tells me that game's not over. And in Texas is winning out 6-2. They're in the seventh. I thought it was over. Sorry.
0: 3-2 pitch. Broken bat looper up the middle. Volpe's right there behind the bag. Makes a two-hand catch. Two down. Third inning brought to you by Spectrum Fiber Powered Internet, the most reliable internet you can count on. We got two down. Here's Chase Field here in Phoenix, Arizona.
1: You know, this is why you're going to hear people, and we're two of them, talking about maybe next year try and reseed these teams so that we don't have all the American League East teams,
0: man.
1: So we're all going to win 90 games playing each other.
0: First pitch here to Lars Nootbaar as we get back to the top of the order. So up high, ball one. Yeah, you know, you're looking at not one of them. And
1: over 500, pretty
0: much. No, but not, the American League East team's not getting real deep.
1: Mm-hmm.
0: Getting to the championship game, let alone the World Series. 1-0. Here's pitch. Missed outside. 2-0.
1: Well, if that happens the way it is, it'll be one of those East teams, whoever beats the other. I mean,
0: but you hate to see a couple
1: awful
0: of them knocked out so early.
1: Yep.
0: And you got, Cleveland. 79 wins, 77 for those two teams in the West. Wow. 2-0 pitch. Swung on and popped up. A lot of pop-ups today. McMahon at third base under it. Makes a one-hand shoulder-high catch. And Cam Schlittler, folks, looking good. No runs, no hits, no errors. And nobody left on here in the third as we go to the fourth. No score. Arizona and the Yankees on WFAN Yankees Radio, driven by Jeep.
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0: Garcia's down and away from the left-hand slugger. Ball one.
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0: Garcia flied out to left his first time up. Swings and misses. Pitch running in on his hands. 1-1.
1: And two different kinds of pitches, exactly.
0: Here's Fott from the first base side. The rubber. Pitch swung on, hit to the right side. First baseman, easy play, Tim Toller. Two-hopper, takes it to the bag for the out.
1: Little changeup, 87 miles an hour. Fastball no more than 93, little cutter. He sinks it.
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0: Heel one. Swing on a hit foul out of play right side. Boy, this is a lot different from last night. Last night at this time, the Yankees going into the fourth inning had a 6-2 lead. They put up a five spot in the first inning. They got a home run from Ben Rice in the third. Corbin Carroll hit a home run. These guys fought and Schlittler on it here tonight. Next pitch is outside. Ball and two strikes. Elliot Ramos, one out here in the top of the fourth. You got George Lombard Jr. on deck. Righty on righty here with a straight up infield and outfield. And the pitch, swing on, dribbler. Goes foul off his foot. So Ramos trying to get hot, taking into the last week and into the playoffs with the Yankees. Started today hitting 165 with two homers and eight runs batted in. He's 1-2 here to fight. And the pitch, swing and a miss way outside the left-hand hitter's box. Strikeout for five, his second K. Two down here in the fourth inning.
1: That was 95-mile-an-hour fastball, and you get fooled. You get almost lulled to sleep by the curves and the little cutter. Did you hear the You've Got Mail thing that just went off?
0: Yeah.
1: Boy, I haven't heard that in a long time, right?
0: Correct. Lombard flied out to left in his first AB. Looks at pitch down and in on the corner for a called strike. 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Book a relaxing massage or facial after the game. Next pitch to George. Way outside, 1-1. Got one hit in the ballgame so far. Caballero, base hit to left in the third inning. Fott's got two strikeouts and one walk. Schlittler, one strikeout, one walk. 1-1. And late swing on breaking ball. 1-2 by to Lombard. Lombard using many timeout now. He's all set deep in that right-hand hitter's box. Got the red batting gloves on. Here comes a 1-2 from Fott. Pitch, swing, and a miss. Breaking ball down in the dirt. Good. That's a heck of a pitch. Couple strikeouts here in this frame and three for the ballgame for Brandon Fott. Bottom four coming up. Yankees and D-backs, no score on WFAN Yankees Radio, driven by Jeep.
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0: Great pitching matchup unfolding in front of us here in Phoenix, Arizona. Cam Schlittler against Brandon Pfaadt. We have no score. Bottom of the fourth.
1: You know what's great about this? You're seeing two totally different kinds of pitching. And if you're a kid, or you don't have to throw 98, 100. It's easier, but you don't have to. And this is great to see the two different kinds of pitching having right now the same result.
0: Cam's got the power pitching, and he's smart with it, knows how to use it. And the other guy doesn't throw with big velocity, but he pinpoint a lot of things. As Marte fouls one off left side. Marte, Moreno, and Perdomo for Arizona here in the home fourth. One hit in the ballgame, a Caballero third inning single. Next pitch from Cam, swing and a bouncing ball, first base side foul.
1: 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In the American League, final in Chicago, the White Sox beat Detroit 3-1. Miguel Vargas, homer number 33, what a year he's having. Milwaukee shuts out Baltimore 1-0. Tampa Bay beat Boston, bottom of the ninth inning. Richie Palacio, Brooklyn's own, walk-off single in the ninth.
0: Next pitch, down low, check swing by Marte. And he's good to go. Jensen Visconti, umpire at third, said he did not commit. So it's ball one. 1-2. Marte struck out. He's the only strikeout victim thus far for Cam Schlittler.
1: And Cleveland doubled up the A's 12-6. That was in Cleveland. Boy, they're hitting. For a team that's built on pitching, they haven't really hitting lately.
0: Here's pitch. Hit on the ground to the shortstop Lombard, who was playing up the middle. Good strong throw to get Marte. One down. Playing just to the left of second base. That kid is very smooth.
1: And Texas now leading Toronto 6-2 there in the eighth. Davis Schneider had his fourth for Toronto. Atlanta on Ronald Acuna's grand slam, his 20th home run, 6-2 over Houston there in the bottom of the eighth.
0: One down is Gabriel Moreno. Grounded out the first. First plate appearance, first pitch up high here for Schlittler. Not real happy with that call.
1: The Mets all over Philly, 10-3.
0: Moreno close stance, deep in the box, right-hand hitter. 1-0, pitch, swing, and a miss. That was a full-bodied swing. 1-1.
1: Cubs over Cincinnati, 5-2. Michael Busch hit a home run, Dansby Swanson, his 19th. Miami leading San Diego 3-1 there in the second. And Dodgers 1-0 over San Francisco.
0: 1-1 pitch popped up right side. This will be Volpe hanging with it. Whoa! Somebody. Ramos was coming in. Boy, he wasn't definitive enough. They had minor contact. Volpe does make the play two down.
1: Sort of backed into him. The Guardians, by the way, are now 19-9 in their last 28 games.
0: I think Mr. Ramirez's game has come back
1: to
0: him.
1: Yes, he sure has. Sure has. Getting hot at the right time. Is that what they call it?
0: And indeed he is. One of the great Cleveland ball players.
1: If you can be underrated as much of a star as he is, he is. Think about him because he's in Cleveland. He loves it that way.
0: Perdomo. First pitch fastball in there for strike. Perdomo switch hitter, the shortstop, flied out to center field. Caballero's in center tonight, now backing out. Two outs, bottom of the fourth, no score, just one hit in the ballgame. Yankees have left two on, Arizona's left one on. Here's Schlittler into the wind, and the 0-1 pitch. Swing on a hit foul down the left field line. 0-2.
1: And that 19-9 in the last 28 that the Guardians have, only Milwaukee has that same record. So they're tied with Milwaukee for the best record in baseball over that span of last 28 games. They do this every year. You know, everybody thinks, yeah, they can't do it. And then they start hitting or pitching, and there they are in the playoffs.
0: There's 0-2 to Perdomo. Check swing. Did he go? He did. They check with Jansen Visconti down at third. So 1-2-3 fourth. For Arizona, second strikeout for Cam Schlittler. We go to the fifth, and Austin Wells will lead off upon our return in this scoreless ballgame here in Arizona on WFAN Yankees Radio, driven by Jeep.
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5: I'm giving up one hit to Jose Caballero. Here's Austin Wells, the lead off. Here in the top of the fifth, takes off-speed pitch in there for strike. Wells flat out to right in his first at-bat. Top of the fifth, by the way, brought to you by Elect 825, building our future. 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To Austin Wells with a base knock to get the Yankees going here in the fifth inning.
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5: So Volpe grounded out to short on a 2-2 pitch first time up. That was in the third. Wells not a running threat, putting on the sliding glove on his right hand, wrapping it up. First pitch here to Volpe. And Volpe takes a strike on the outside corner for strike. Takes a pitch on the outside corner for strike. Infield double play depth for Arizona. Wells takes his lead at first, spot out of the stretch. And a pitch to Volpe. Swing. Found back. 0-2, bottom of the fourth. 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It's Cars with a K to donate your car today. Here comes the Let's Go Yankee cheer. And it's pretty resounding. Here's the 0-2 to Volpe. And the pitch taken outside. One and two. Full house. Morgan is trying to counter all that.
6: Boy, he turned up the volume.
5: He sure did.
6: He's out in the open. He's like Nancy Faust in Chicago.
5: Yeah.
6: He was out in bleachers or out there somewhere.
5: This place holds upwards of 48,000. There's Pitts. Volpe had to get out of the way. Did the bat get through the zone? No, it didn't, as he was checking his swing. Good straight there by Volpe. The count goes to 2-2.
6: Now it's over his shoulders. Can't wait till they give the numbers, see how many people are here, because it's a big place.
5: 2-2 with Wells at first. Top of the fifth, no score. And Fott, long hold, comes to the plate. Here's pitch. In the dirt, down and away. It's 3-2 to Volpe. He's already walked one batter. That was McMahon. And Caballero followed with a base hit. So the Yankees had first and second, third inning, with one out, but couldn't get anybody home. Volpe's going to use timeout here.
6: He's going to break his pace a little bit.
5: Smart. Fought with the right foot on rubber, turns his upper body. Take a look at Wells. Not a speed guy, as you know. 3-2 here to Volpe. And a pitch. Swing, bouncing ball. And fouled it off. It looked like his right foot goes to the left side. Series finale tomorrow. Good pitching matchup. Will Warren against Corbin Burns.
6: And that's
5: the comeback.
6: And that's it for regular season road trips.
5: Yes, indeed. Nobody out. Runner at first. Top of the fifth. The 3-2 pitch coming here to Anthony Volpe. Wells the runner at first. And Fott to the plate. Pitch swung on. Line drive center field. Base hit. Volpe, that's a good AB right there.

0: So the 6 and 7 hole hitters are aboard with back-to-back singles.
1: You know, looking at Anthony Volpe's swing and that flat back path, that you don't take the top hand off. It's not that uppercut kind of swing that he had gotten used to. This is a flat back path, and you get a lot of singles, and it goes straight to the ball is right. And here comes the pitching coach. Somebody just got up in the bullpen.
0: When you watch him now, it's like a punch. Boom! It's not that elongated thing, and that's when the balls he's hit. When he's hit him with authority, it's been because he's been right to the ball. It's really good. And with, you know, it's talking about what you're, you know,
1: that's exactly what we're talking about. And what I was talking to a scout who saw him. Everybody knew about Anthony Volpe at Del Barton. Everybody. And that was the swing that he had, that flat bat.
0: Then he came up here and hit 20 home runs.
1: But that isn't who he is. That's
0: Couldn't agree more.
1: But he's gotten back to that. And he was talking about how Shelly Duncan and the coaches down at AAA did that, and it's working for him.
0: And he was in a position with the first half that he had. He had to have been willing to listen to anybody who was going to do anything that was going to make him better.
1: Well,
0: and
1: Shelly,
0: he did.
1: Shelly Duncan's the most positive human being on this earth, so you'd listen to him. 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
0: I would agree with that, because I only met Shelly. I met him once or twice with his player, but the way he greeted me last year I first got here, it was unbelievable.
1: No, he's the best. And so you believe someone that has that much faith.
0: There's McMahon, couple of runners on, a bunt, catcher's fielding, throws to third, they got him. The bunt was straight up to shoot. Moreno, out of his stance, gathers and throws off balance and on time. And that bunt does not work.
1: Yeah, that does not work, particularly when the catcher is Gabby Moreno. Gabby Moreno's as good as it gets. Multi-time All-Star. You look at it, it popped up in the air a little bit, but it went straight ahead.
0: You know, it's one thing to get the bunt down, but you got to get it directionally so you don't bunt it and put yourself in that position.
1: Yeah, Gabby just came right out, and he's quick as a cat, came quite right out, and immediately went to third.
0: There's Caballero with one out now. Runners at first and second. McMahon reaches on a fielder's choice. Nice play by Moreno. Gabby with a base hit on a 1-0 pitch last time up. Volpe dancing at second. His pitch. Swing on line drive right up the middle. They'll hold Volpe at third. And that line drive by Caballero almost did a Charlie Brown on Brandon Pfaadt. That was right back at him.
1: Right. And Caballero... You know, the more he plays, like everybody else, the better he gets at bats. A couple of singles for him today.
0: Listen to these Yankee fans, huh? It's a couple of guys downstairs with the wigs on, the chain, you know, for Judge, the robes. And now you got Ben Rice with the bases loaded. And Brandon Pfaadt is in a fine pickle right here.
1: And I think we're just taking some time here. Because they've got the bullpen going at full force, and Moreno's going out and talking about something. So you've got time to not pitch to next batter. Here comes the Alex Tosi's walking out. All right, now Torrey Lavelle is getting up. See, that's what that was. And here he comes.
0: Gotta come get him.
1: He was sitting on the bench and then told him to go talk, and then he got up. So here comes Torrey Lovello. 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
1: 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It's Cars with a K to donate your car today. Well, the new pitcher is hard throwing, and I mean really hard throwing, Justin Martinez. He's in his fourth year. He's 25 years old. His average fastball is 100 miles an hour.
0: So he's going to get Ben Rice. They have not faced off against each other. And Martinez, a right-hander.
1: And throws very hard. This bullpen is terrific. They've got a, they do have a terrific, terrific bullpen. And I'm hoping we get to see Jonathan Loaisiger today, because I can't believe what he looks like. He turned into a really good pitcher this year. But this guy throws very, very hard. 9 2/3 innings. Hasn't given up a run.
0: Here's your story. Bases loaded. Ben Rice, first pitch fastball in there for strike. First time these guys are facing off.
1: That's 101 miles an hour he just saw.
0: Ben Rice grounded out to first and struck out swinging. No score, top of the fifth, one out, bases loaded. Ben Rice, the leadoff man at the dish. 0-1 from Martinez, the pitch. Bounced up there, blocked by Moreno, coming down the line, Volpe, and he slammed on the brakes.
1: Goodness, he's got a splitter in the 90s. My goodness. That went straight down. So it's almost, it's like 90-something miles an hour. Comes straight down, hits the plate, and hits Moreno in the chest. You still can feel that.
0: He had Volpe, McMahon, and Caballero on the base paths for the Yankees. A 1-1 here to Rice. Here's the pitch. Swing on, a slicing drive. Deep left center field. It's playable in front of 374. Making the catch out there is Nootbaar. Scoring, standing up is Volpe, and the Yankees have a 1-0 lead. RBI, Ben Rice. And his 95th.
1: And Nootbaar just threw right into second base. Keep the runner at second. He knew he wasn't going to get Volpe right there.
0: So two down. And Cody Bellinger gets a chance to look at this Martinez fastball. 1-0 Yankees, two out, runners at first and second here in the fifth inning. Bellinger 0 for 2, pop up and a ground out. First pitch to him, swing, and pops it up out of play left side.
1: Well, that was 103. My goodness. You imagine, you, it's five innings. You're facing a guy who's throwing 92, 93. Now you got a guy throwing 101 and 103.
0: 0-1. Pitch to Billy. Swing on, hit deep. Left center field, but right at Nootbaar. He's there and makes the catch. They get one. They would have liked more. A run on three hits, no errors. And two left. We go bottom five. 1-0 Yankees on WFAN Yankees Radio, driven by Jeep.
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0: Well, the Yankees loaded them up. They come away with one run. That's better than zero. 1-0 as we go bottom of the fifth here at Chase Field in Phoenix.
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0: Corbin Carroll leads off here bottom five against Cam Schlittler. First pitch just missed outside. Ball one. Carroll walked his first time. That's the only walk by Schlittler. That was back in the second inning. Cam so far, no runs, no hits. One walk and two strikeouts. Here's Pitts. Would have been right on our front door right here, except for the screen just saved us on that foul ball, 1-1.
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0: So a run on four hits for the Yankees. No runs, no hits for Arizona. Yankees won a series opener last night, 9-2 behind Gerrit Cole. Next pitch, fastball backs him off just a little bit down around the knees for ball two. 2-1. Cole last night, six innings, four hits, two runs. They were earned. He gave up a two-run homer to Carroll. No walks, six strikeouts, and 90 pitches. Here's a 2-1 from Cam. Nest inside again to Carroll. Trying to keep him from getting those arms extended. Carroll can hurt you. 22 homers. He's got 31 doubles and 16 triples.
1: And now Kevin Ginkle, another hard thrower, is warming up. He was the closer here for a while. Moved down. Corbin Carroll got off to a rocky start at the beginning of the year. He was the leadoff hitter. They moved him down, then just kept him there when he started hitting.
0: 3-1 to Corbin. And it's right over the heart of the plate for strike 3-2. Good player. You don't hear a ton about him, but he's really good. Rookie of the year in 2023, three-time All-Star. Payoff pitch, 3-2. Swing and a miss. Off-speed pitch had him. Weak wave at the top of the zone. Strikeout for Schlittler. Back-to-back here. He's got one out and three Ks for the day.
1: And it's been so economical. That was pitch number 54. We're in the fifth inning. He's throwing. That game face on, very placid. You don't know what he's feeling.
0: Well, Cease coming off his... Was that last night? He was not very good. And he wound up, he walked six? Is that
1: walked
0: what
1: six,
0: it was?
1: Yeah. Yeah.
0: Six, yeah. So right now, Cam, he's going to win this game. Closer to an inevitable American League Cy Young Award. Here's Arenado. Swing on, broken bat, line drive, left field. Checks up out there as Bellinger retrieves it, gets it back in. A base hit for Arenado. First base hit for the D-backs.
1: You kind of like it. I like it when veteran guys have something to prove because, he wasn't really sought after this year. A lot of people think he's on the decline, which is getting aging. We all get that. But he's put together a really nice year, still terrific at third base.
0: He does have 26 home runs.
1: He does indeed. He's hitting almost 250. I mean, everybody's average has gone down with the pitching that's in the league.
0: Well, when the average is 240.
1: Yep.
0: Swing and a miss by Tim Tawa. First baseman, right-hand hitter. Grounded out to Lombard, his first time up. He even with the bad year, he still got a, Arenado still has a career 280 batting average.
1: And
0: there's your one. Shows bunt. Gets that's a good one. Off to the third base side. Schlittler fielded it and then dropped it.
1: Oh.
0: He was trying to get a grip on it as he squeezed and feeling for the threads. It just came out of his hand.
1: Yep.
0: Base hit. He got to a cat quick like. What to like about that? Just couldn't pull the trigger.
1: I mean, that's an error on Schlittler and an error on that. Because he had the ball. He went to throw it. It fell out of the glove. He would have had him. So they
0: never got a full grip.
1: Yep. Am I imagining it or is the music getting louder with every inning?
0: I've already turned my headphones down. I can't help you, but I understand what you're saying.
1: Oh.
0: All right, here comes a threat by Arizona. A couple of hits here. Yankees could use a double play. They're defensed to get something like that off the bat of Jesus Sanchez. Left-hand hitter, first pitch. Missed outside, ball one. Sanchez grounded out the first. So Carroll strikes out. Broken bat single by Arenado at E1. So first and second for Arizona. 1-0 Yankees here in the bottom of the fifth in Arizona. And a pitch from Schlittler in there for strike.
1: And with that cutter. He's so comfortable with that cutter now. Now Sanchez against Schlittler, 4 for 12. All that obviously in Toronto.
0: Big crowd here as they honored the 2001 World Champion Diamondbacks with a lot of the guys. Here's good to see so many familiar faces. 1-1's the count. One out. Runners at first and second. 1-0 Yankees here in the fifth. Pitch swing and a miss. Tried to empty the bases with that swing. 1-2. So this is the first bit of trouble that Cam Schlittler's been in. It's 1-2 here to Sanchez. Runners at first and second. Here we go. Takes a look at the runner at second. Comes to the plate. Here's Pitts. And what an emergency hack that was to stay alive. Fouled it back. It's way off balance and threw his hands at it and got a piece.
1: Sure did, because that was going to be a strike 99 miles an hour. Try and foul it back. Fish again.
0: Schlittler, here comes set. Here comes the 1-2. Looks at the runner at second. Comes to the plate. Pitch. Swing. A bouncing ball. Right side. Fielded by Garcia. He'll race to the bag. Holds off Schlittler. And that's out number two. And the runners advance to second and third. Right now we pause for station identification on WFAN Yankees Radio. A little late night baseball for you here from Phoenix, Arizona. Dave Sims along with Susan Waldman and Matt Shortis. Jordan Lawler stepping to the plate. Two out runners at second and third. Lawler, the center fielder, batting in the nine spot. Popped out to Volpe his first time up. Right hand hitter. Schlittler trying to close out the fifth and keep the Yankees in front 1-0. First pitch. Breaking ball in there for strike. And with that cutter, been very effective. And he's got those three vaunted fastballs. My goodness. Presents an issue for a hitter. 0-1. And a pitch. Doubled up and missed. This time, 1-1.
1: Usually not missing with that cutter. He's so good with that. Lala didn't even offer at it.
0: Diamondbacks in their black tops and their home white pants. The Yankees, of course, in the road grays. 1-1. The count, two out. Runners at second and third. Pitch to Lawler. Swing and a miss. Top of the zone.
1: That 100-mile-an-hour fastball. Top of the zone. I think he thought that was going to be that same cutter because that's where it started last time and then moved in on him. This one, however, arm action was the same, but it was 100 miles an hour.
0: Slitler looking for a final touch right here. 1-2, the count, two out, two on. 1-0, Yankees in the fifth. Long look, here's a pitch. Swing and a drive into the gap left center field, and that's going to get all the way to the track. It's going to score two. Lola can really run. He's got the second. He's got third easy. Head first slide well before the relay. Two-run triple, 2-1, Arizona, and that ball was smoked. A triple for Lawler, his first.
1: That didn't move. That stayed right over the middle of the plate, about belt high. And it doesn't matter how hard you throw it, if it's right down the middle of the plate, you can get around on fastballs. Caballero gets it as quickly as he can, right down the middle of the plate.
0: So a 2-1 lead now for Arizona with the runner at third, Lawler. And back to the top of the order in Lars Nootbaar. Both runs not earned because of that E1 on Cam on the ball put in play by Tim Tawa. Tawa scored along with Arenado. Here's pitch. Swing and a miss by Nootbaar.
1: And that was Lawler's first career triple.
0: Well, you could hear, folks at home can hear it there, how solidly struck that ball was.
1: Yeah.
0: And he got great top spin, got on the grass, rolled off the artificial turf, and rolled all the way to the wall. Left center field, swing and a miss. Pitch down and in, goes back to that cutter, 0-2.
1: So two runs, as we said, both unearned after he bobbled that bunt. And this is the first time he's given up two runs since August 3rd.
0: 0-2 here to Nootbaar. It's 0-2 tonight. And a pitch from Cam. Swing and a foul back. So now it's two runs on two hits for Arizona. Run on four hits and an error by the Yankees. We play here bottom five. Schlittler looking to close the door right here. 0-2. And the pitch from Cam, swing and a miss, top of the zone. Beating badly there with that cutter. But a two-run triple, first of his big league career by Jordan Lawler, gives the Diamondbacks a 2-1 lead here in Phoenix as we go to the sixth on WFAN Yankees Radio, driven by Jeep.
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12: Next. Hey, Alfie. 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
13: Hey, Nora. Just a nice latte, please. How was your weekend?
12: Not bad, thanks. Mainly working here. You?
13: 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Well, I was battling gods in the afterlife realm, and after lunch, I fought mercenaries. Ooh, could I get oat milk with that latte, please?
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13: 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Oh, and I'll grab an almond croissant, too.
12: Wait, what? That didn't actually happen, right?
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15: Quick question. Do you have a coin jar sitting somewhere at home? Maybe it's on the kitchen counter, in the laundry room, or tucked away in a drawer. Do you know how much is actually in it? 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
0: And her first pitch is up and off of the plate to Garcia. 1-0. Garcia is 0-2.
1: And Ginkle was their closer for a couple of years ago. He's awfully good. He's got an ERA of over 5 in his last 10 or 11 appearances.
0: It's pitch. Top of the zone on the outside corner for strike one. 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Here's pitch hit on the down the left field line into the stands, off the screen, actually, before. Ricochets off 1-2. So Garcia, Ramos, and Lombard, 3-4-5 coming up here for the Yankees. Ginkle out of San Diego. 22nd round pick of the D-backs in 2016 out of University of Arizona. 1-2. Bounced up there. 2-2.
1: And today, David and I want to congratulate Howie Rose. Because of the rain threat tomorrow, they did all the ceremonies for Howie's last game today.
0: Oh, good.
1: And he signed off, a beautiful sign-off. And so many people, Mateau came. And
0: how great is that? Here's swing and a miss. Dropped by Moreno. Throws the first to complete it. So a K2-3. There's one down. And Howie, all the best. God bless. Good health. And a lot of smiles. And yeah. Put some more stuff in your book.
1: 40 years. I gather Gary Cohen even got up from the TV booth to come in and hear him sign off. So, our best to you always, Howie Rose.
0: Absolutely. There's Elliot Ramos looking for a base hit. He's 0-2 with a fly to right and a strikeout. Looks the first pitch strike from Ginkle. Ginkle, 28-16, his record, 8 years in the bigs, all here with the D-backs. The pitch, swing on and hit to right field and hit deep. Going back is Carroll, looking up, goodbye, we got a tie ball game at 2-2. Home run for Elliot Ramos, that's what he does. He bombs it the other way, home run number 12, RBI number 43. Score tied at 2.
1: And I'm trying to think, because Elliot Ramos has faced Kevin Ginkle a lot, being a giant and a diamondback, 373 feet. So you wonder, more familiarity for Ramos here with these guys. 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
0: Nicely done right there. Ramos had been 0-1 against Ginkle. They just tied this game up. Here's Lombard. And he looks at the pitch outside for Ramos. That is his third home run as a Yankee. His ninth run batted in. And it's got the Yankee fans stirred up again. It's a tie ball game. Top of the sixth. Lombard looks at the pitch outside corner. Count evens at 1-1.
1: You know, usually they look at him against lefties going the opposite field. But if he can do that against right-handed hard throws, he's going to be very successful with that short porch in right field.
0: Next pitch bounced up there to Lombard. Count at 2-1.
1: That was a high fastball. We saw that again. That was on the outside part of the plate. A perfect pitch to actually go the opposite way with.
0: He can barrel it going that way, no doubt about it. So new ball game for the Yankees. Home run number 212. Here's ball hit foul. Left side. The Yankees started today. One home run behind the Cubs for the lead in the major leagues. Oh, man, that was letter high.
1: Yeah, that was perfect, wasn't it? He crushed that.
0: 2-2 here to Lombard. 0-2 with a fly out and a strikeout. Here's pitch, bouncing ball to the shortstop. Perdomo takes the time, throws over to get Lombard by about a step. And there's two outs.
1: So that's got to make Cam Schlittler feel a little bit better about things. He was beating himself up. You can tell when a pitcher puts his glove to his mouth, he's yelling something that he doesn't want picked up on the camera.
0: Something only he needs to and wants to hear.
1: But that's so frustrating. He did it himself. That error, which led to an extra batter, which...
0: Well, these guys have picked him up. Here's Austin Wells. Off-speed pitch in there for strike. Wells is 1-for-2, got a base hit to right. Well, that changed things quickly,
1: it sure did, didn't it?
0: 2-2 ball game. Here's Wells swinging, fouls it into the glove of Moreno.
1: You know, it's the saying that they've got now, it's easier to hit a home run than it is to string a lot of singles together. It's
0: an important note as you get into the playoffs, too.
1: Yep.
0: Wells trying to keep this inning alive. He's behind 0-2, two out. 2-2 ball game after the Ramos homer. His pitch down in the dirt, blocked by Moreno, 1-2. Infield shifted a few steps towards right for Wells, left-hand hitter. 1-2 coming from Ginkle. And a righty deals. Pitch. Did he go? Yes, he was able to hold up. They check down to Jensen Toscani, umpire. Third count goes to 2-2.
1: Brandon Garcia is warming up. Kid born in Rhode Island, raised from Connecticut. Went to Quinnipiac. Another hard thrower.
0: Two out and a 2-2 count. Pitch to Wells. Bounced up there again. Ball three. Talk about overthrowing.
1: Yep. Throwing it straight down.
0: Wells would love to get board for Anthony Volpe. He's on deck. Ginkle out of the stretch. Here's the pitch. And a high fly ball. Deep to right field. Corbin Carroll running out of room. And it's gone. Home run, Austin Wells, 3-2 Yankees. Austin Wells with his home run number 13, RBI number 31. Listen to these Yankee fans.
1: And I wish you could see this Yankee dugout, 393 feet. They have felt for Austin Wells not being able to hit, but what he's done as a catcher has been phenomenal, and they're waiting in that dugout for him.
0: Ginkle comes in, gives up two bombs.
1: Wow.
0: 3-2 lead for the Yankees.
1: Also has a single to right tonight.
0: Yankees have won 11 of their last 15. The D-backs have lost 6 of their last 8. Volpe, see if he can extend the inning. 3-2 New York in the 6th.
1: How about for Wells, 3 home runs in his last 5?
0: Great sign heading towards the playoffs. Yep. First pitch to Volpe on the outside corner for strike.
1: Oh, that was like a T. It was right down the middle of the plate, right in the middle of his stomach.
0: And Ginkle's reaction, as soon as he heard it, he knew it was gone. Volpe, slicing drive, right field. Corbin Carroll out, runs it. Nice play. That kid's a nice player. Home runs by Ramos and Wills, giving the Yankees the lead as we go bottom six. It's 3-2 Yankees over the D-backs on WFAN Yankees Radio, driven by Jeep.
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1: Yeah, now Camp's got to feel a lot better about things.
0: Got Ketel Marte to deal with here, leading off the home sixth. Second baseman for Arizona, pitch outside, ball one.
1: Time to deliver the scores from around the league, brought to you by Amazon Hub Delivery. All right, it's a final. White Sox over Detroit, 3-1. Final also, Milwaukee shut out Baltimore, 1-0.
0: Next pitch to Marte, missed inside. 2-0, Marte 0-2 with a strikeout and a ground out to short.
1: Richie Palacios walk-off single in the bottom of the ninth. They've done that three times on this homestand that they've just had.
0: Mm-hmm.
1: Tampa Bay beats Boston 2-1.
0: 2-0 to Marte. Oh, he had to skip out of the way. His back foot, boy, he got depleted by that pitch.
1: Cleveland doubled up on the A's, 12-6, the final in Cleveland. Texas beat Toronto 6-2, also final in Houston. Atlanta beats them 6-3.
0: Here comes a 3-0 to Marte. Way outside, four pitches, not close. Tying run aboard, second walk of the evening by Cam Schlittler.
1: And 5-2, Cubs beat Cincinnati. Michael Busch had his 20th. Dansby Swanson his 19th. They're in the fourth in San Diego. All tied up. Miami at San Diego, 5 apiece. Bottom of the third in Los Angeles. Dodgers lead San Francisco 3-2.
0: Gabby Moreno, the catcher, 0-2. Right-hand hitter. First pitch from Schlittler. Missed inside. Ball one. Yankees looking for their first double play of the night. 1-0 to Moreno, the pitch. Up high, 2-0. Got to deal with prosperity here. He's got a, Slitler's got a 3-2 lead, and right now, having a hard time finding that strike zone. Here comes the 2-0 pitch. Off high and outside, it pays off rhythm and everything.
1: Yeah, it's a little off. Well, let's see if he can get himself to bit together. He's pawing at the mound.
0: Moreno, fourth in hitting in the National League. 3-0 count. Here's a pitch. Missed inside. Oh, that's eight pitches.
1: Wow.
0: Not close. So he's got the tying and go-ahead runs aboard.
1: And Brett Hedrick getting ready really quickly. And we haven't seen this. Eight in a row. Here comes Matt Blake.
0: I mean, it looks like he's completely lost it.
1: Yep. Yeah. And he's skinny. This isn't something we've seen from him.
0: Back-to-back walks.
1: That's so easily. And Matt, he's saying something, Matt Blake. Everybody's got their hand over their mouth. Matt Blake doing most of the talking now. Wells doing the talking now. You're going to learn to put it back together. When the game's on the line, you call the closer. 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
0: Well, right now, he needs outs. They got the tying and go-ahead runs aboard here. Bottom of the sixth after the Yankees retook the lead on home runs by Ramos and Wells in the top half of this inning. Geraldo Perdomo, the shortstop, 0 for 2, fly to center. And a strikeout switch hitter batting lefty. McMahon in at third. Crashing from first is Garcia. Shows bunt. Takes a pitch right over the plate for strike.
1: There you go. Charlie told him to not overthrow. That took something off that 92-mile-an-hour cutter.
0: We got Marte at second, Moreno at first. Yankees lead 3-2, bottom six. Nobody out, runners first and second. Here comes Garcia coming in from first. The bunt up the third baseline, but foul. So now 0-2. Nice to see him on the right side of the ledger right here with a couple of strikes after throwing eight consecutive balls. Two on, nobody out. Slitler. First baseman Garcia's backed off. McMahon's backed off. And a pitch up high to Perdomo, 1-2. Last time, Cam Slitler, back-to-back walks. It was against Boston on August 28th.
1: But they weren't eight straight.
0: Yeah. They weren't eight straight balls. Yeah, pitches for balls. Here's showing bunt, and he pops it up. It's going to check up third base side. McMahon on the run. Couldn't get it out of his glove. Runner, the batter's safe. He went to throw as he was running and couldn't get a grip on the ball, so now the bases are loaded. Boy, oh boy.
1: Yeah, that's
0: and how about he bunts on with two strikes and got it down.
1: Did indeed, because when you run, he's obviously good at that. When you strike with, when you bunt with two strikes, you better know that you can get it down, and he did. He popped it up a little bit, but it was great. And Ryan McMahon had him. He would have had him.
0: Here's the other thing, too. As McMahon's cutting across, he was at the lower end of the mound, too. That could have messed up his footing a little bit.
1: A little bit.
0: But more than anything, he just couldn't get a grip on it. So now he got a dangerous hitter in Corbin Carroll here. Bases loaded, nobody out. Boy, did things turn around quickly. Here's pitch. Fastball, first strike. And Carroll a walk and a strikeout tonight.
1: And we haven't seen this kind of trouble for Schlittler. You know bases. He's coming for you.
0: No doubt about it. Bases loaded, nobody out. Corbin Carroll hit a two-run homer last night against Gerry Cole. There's the 0-1 from Cam. Took a little off, and he fouls it off right side.
1: And the strikeout would help here.
0: Yeah, he's got to dig down right here.
1: Yeah, he does. Just so Carroll's homer off of Gerrit Cole.
0: Big spot right here. He's got Corbin Carroll, 0-2 with the bases loaded, nobody out. 3-2 Yankees in the sixth. Pitch way up and outside, and Wells bluffs a throw to third, chasing Marte back to third with a head first dive.
1: Yeah, nothing good can happen throwing that ball.
0: We've already seen that movie, and it wasn't good.
1: No, like the end of different endings. None of them are good.
0: Oh, man. 1-2 pitch. Cam delivers, swing, a fly ball. Left field backing up Bellinger onto the track. He is there to make the catch. Marte tags, so do the other runners, and everybody's safe. Tie ball game at 3. Marte scores on the sack fly by Carroll, his 70th run batted in.
1: And this is how the Diamondbacks play when they're going well. They'll do a little of everything. They do have power. They also run. Everyone on this team can run. Maybe Sanchez doesn't run. But they all can run. They all take the extra base. And as we've seen, most of them can bunt.
0: Carroll got good wood on that. I tell you what, another 10, 15 feet, he's got a grand slam.
1: Carroll, 7 RBIs in his last 7 games. Tie game again.
0: So now you got Arenado. And he has been productive guy, and he's been in this spot before. He's got a drawn in infield. Runners at second and third, one out. Righty on righty here. Cam delivers. Pitch inside on the corner under his hands for strike.
1: A little cutter. He's throwing fastball and cutter. He hasn't used his curve at all tonight.
0: So you got Moreno at third, Perdomo at second. There's still one to Arenado. Pitch, swing, and a miss.
1: Another
0: 0-2.
1: Love it how sometimes Wells backs up one after another. That's three cutters in a row.
0: Yeah, he loves the double up and triple up, no doubt about it. Play to your guys' strength and confidence at the moment. 0-2. Here's the pitch. And swing a little pop up. It's going to get out of play over the Yankee dugout, first base side. Swindler trying to keep it right here at 3-3. Three runs, six hits, an error for the Yankees. Three runs, three hits for Arizona. Big spot right here. He's got Nolan Arenado, 0-2 with runners at second and third, drawn in infield. Cam, set, kicks, the pitch, swung on and fouled back into the screen. 1-2, he had a good pass at it.
1: And good fastball there at 99. And this is, we love to watch it, see how young kids who haven't been in these kinds of problems before get out of problems. Can they do it? What do you learn from? Brett Hedrick still throwing in the Yankee pen.
0: Big spot here, 0-2. Pitch to Arenado. Swing and a miss, struck him out. Good fastball, top of the zone. Needed that. Two down.
1: He threw all cutters except one four-seamer.
0: Strikeout number five for Cam.
1: And you want him to get out of this.
0: Tell you what, the Yankees have had their share of close games, playoff-type atmospheres.
1: Well,
0: hopefully it's going to bode well as we move forward.
1: Yep.
0: Tim Tawa, right-hand hitter, reached on a Cam error and grounded out first pitch off the plate.
1: All these games, these close games that they've come back and won in the eighth or the ninth inning, they're all in playoff. They're all saying that. Even Paul Goldschmidt had said it's like playoff baseball now, so you get used to it.
0: Especially when we don't have the two big boys here bombing home runs all over the place. Next pitch, Ottawa swung on, fouled back, so Cam's got him 0-2. Check that, 1-1, my bad, 1-1.
1: And as Dave talked to me, obviously Aaron Judge, no timetable once again. It's a soleus muscle in his calf. It's down nearer the ankle, so you feel it more when you run on it. So that really is rest. And they're not saying what grade it is.
0: There's a 1-1 pitch, 2-on, 2-out pitch, swing, foul back again. 0-2 strikes to Tim Tawa. He's at first base. First baseman tonight. Huge out to get right here. Two out, a 1-2 pitch, two on. Tie ball game at three. Here's pitch up high. That was a fastball. And Wells showed a really quick glove hand to stand up and get that fastball. 2-2. Slitler to the back of the mound, taking his left forearm and wiping his face off, climbing back up in the mound now. Thinking about what he wants to do here against Tim Tawa. Keep this game tied at 3-3, bottom six. Leans in. He's got the sign ready to go. Set at the belt. And a 2-2 to Tawa. The pitch outside. Ball three.
1: Yeah, that was a sinker. 100 miles an hour. And overthrew it and missed. And Schlitt was at 96 pitches here. I'd love it if he could get out of it here.
0: 3-2. Big payoff. Runners at second and third. The pitch. Swung on and hit foul. Right side.

0: Cam gets set, leans in. Looking for a put-away pitch right here. 3-2, two out. Runners at second and third. 3-3 game. Long hold. Here's the pitch. Swing and a miss. Struck him out. The cutter. He beat him with that. Diamondbacks put a run on the board to tie it at 3-3. Leaf 2 as we go to the 7th. Diamondbacks 3, Yankees 3 on WFAN Yankees Radio, driven by Jeep.
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7: And I was talking to him yesterday, and he started last year in the Seattle system in AA, came right through the system really fast, and then all of a sudden, Josh Naylor was in Seattle, and Brandon Garcia and another pitcher were here. This is the kid that they wanted. A big, heavy, sinking fastball. Having really good pitcher, good young pitcher.
0: Let's see what he can do against pinch hitter Ahmed Rosario, pinch hitting for McMahon. With him, with Garcia being lefty, they bring in a right-hand hitter. Rosario on the first pitch is outside, ball one. Rosario trying to get something started here. Score tied at 3, top of the 7th. And the pitch way outside.
7: 47,918 crammed into this building.
0: No doubt about that. Rosario, I hit in the count 2-0 in the pitch. Takes back to a breaking ball for a strike. Rosario, 235, 10 homers and 33 runs batted in.
7: Yeah, very tough out there pitching against his team growing up.
0: 2-1, pitch, a little dribbler. Between the mound and home plate. Nice play by Moreno. That kid is really good. Cat quick and got up and threw a strike as he reached down and threw it. The same motion. One down.
7: He did a somersault. How did that even happen? He was going forward and just kept going with the motion and did a somersault.
0: Yeah, all in one motion. Reached down, grab, throw, and end up on the ground. Good stuff.
7: So Garcia lockers next to Jonathan Loaisiga, and I'd gone over to talk to Jonathan, and he said, you stay here until Brandon comes. You have to meet him. It's going to be a really good one. And if Loaisiga comes in, you wouldn't recognize him if you see him.
0: Here's Caballero. Good night for him. He's in center field, takes a pitch outside. He's got a single to left and a single to center.
7: You know, it's not the team that he grew up idolizing, Cano and Derek Jeter, et cetera, but still the Yankee uniform.
0: Next pitch, breaking ball in the dirt. Caballero had been 3 for his last 16 coming into today's game. 2 for 2 today. You got Ben Rice, the leadoff man, is on deck. Here's pitch, way outside. So 3-0 to Cabby.
7: Come on out to the stadium Friday, September 25th. Celebrate NBA champion Josh Hart. It's Josh Hart Yankees bobblehead night. The first 18,000 guests in attendance receive a Josh Hart Yankees bobblehead courtesy of Delta. 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
0: Get Cabby on. See if he can steal a bag. There's a strike on the outside corner. 3-1. 3-3 ball game. 3 runs, 6 hits, 1 error for the Yankees. 3 runs, 3 hits for Arizona. 3-1 to Caballero. Right hand hitter against the lefty. Swings and fouls it back. So full count now. Garcia spells his name B-R-A-N-D-Y-N. Garcia. Well, one out, nobody on. A 3-2 pitch to Caballero. Here in the top of the seventh, the pitch. Breaking ball at his back foot. Ball four. So opportunity for Cabby is 32 out of 43 in base stealing.
7: It's not something Garcia does either. Walk people.
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7: Yeah, I love the sound too, because I keep waiting for Laurel and Hardy to come out. It sounds like what they played in the silent movies back in the day.
6: In the old movie theaters where they had an organist. And we were not there, either one of us.
7: But we know of it.
6: But this, instead of going back to 2001, he went back to 1919. Oh, my goodness.
7: Brett Hedrick takes over on the mound in this 3-3 game, bottom seven.
6: So this will keep Rosario at third. And Hedrick on the mound, as Dave said.
7: Good year, very good year for Brent Hedrick. He is going to face 8-9-1 in the order. And it looks like we got a pinch hitter.
6: Yes.
7: All right, so we got Vargas coming up. Ildemaro Vargas.
6: Ildemaro Vargas.
7: And he's been around. Minnesota.
6: Yes.
7: Cubs, Pittsburgh, Arizona second time, Washington. And all in about 2.5, 3 years. First pitch, bouncing ball left side, back in by, and then dropped by Lombard on the backhand. He's trying to set himself up.
6: Dear. Well, he gets down there in a hurry. Not quite. It's a base hit. Definitely a base hit. But the ball went out of his glove.
7: Yeah, he was way in the hole, too.
6: You know, I'm looking. I'm not sure he would have gotten him anyway, but that's a ball that he makes all the time. So we're looking at it again, past the third baseman. He's already out in the grass about a couple of feet when he gets that ball.
7: So here's Lawler, two-run triple, back in the fifth. Breaking ball from Hedrick for called strike one. We're in the bottom of the seventh, score tied at three. Infield now, Rosario, Lombard Jr., Volpe, and Garcia Jr.
6: And Blackburn's warming up right now.
7: Here's the next pitch, a bunt popped up, caught by a sliding, attacking first baseman. Luis Garcia Jr. makes the play. Well done.
6: You know, he's got a big grin on his face. You know, I don't know where all that stuff came from that he couldn't play in the field. He's terrific.
7: Yeah, very aggressive on the come on that one. That was good stuff. One out,

0: Jose Fernandez. No doubt standing game and play left field. He's taking the place, pinch hitting for Nootbaar. The top of the order. Young man out of Cumana in Venezuela. First pitch swinging and pulls it foul. Third base side.
1: Pitching line for Schnitzler. In six innings pitch, threw out three runs, one was earned.
0: Well, that's a shame about Cam. Well, he won't take an L here.
2: Well, only one earned run. Six innings, one earned run.
0: Wells can't find it. He thought it was behind him. It was to his left. No advance by the runner. Count at 1-1. Yeah, those are the eight consecutive pitches that were balls to start the sixth inning was the downfall.
2: Yep.
0: And that first guy that walked was Marte. He came around to score. 1-1. Here's a pitch from Hedrick. Breaking ball, swing and a miss.
2: That fifth inning, the error on Toa, where he doesn't field it, that would have been, you know, Lawler would never have gotten up. So those are unearned runs in that inning.
0: Jumping around at first. Here's pitch. Swing and a miss. Fooled badly. Arrhythmic off-balance swing there by Fernandez. That's a big out for Brent Hedrick. Two down.
2: And he was really out of whack there. Really out of... And here comes Aaron Boone.
0: Marte's a switch hitter.
2: So they'd rather he's talking to him. He hasn't made the call yet. And now he does. So this call to the bullpen is brought to you by the New York Lottery. Play today and start imagining your win.
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2: 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Ketel Marte is up. Switch hitter, and this is why he changed. Because against lefties, Ketel is hitting 301. Against right-handed hitters, he's hitting 230.
0: There you go.
2: And that's considerable. So however, so that's what you got to think of.
0: Absolutely. Paul Blackburn, right-hander, is on. So let's see if he can get the final out of this bottom of the seventh. Runner at first, two out. Blackburn pitching to Marte. First pitch down and in for ball one. Marte, first time facing Blackburn. Two outs and a 1-0 count. And pitch swung on, popped up, taking a look is Rosario. It'll get out of play. Marte is 0 for 2 of the walk and a run scored. This game summary brought to you by Helix Wireless, where connectivity meets possibility. Yankees are running the fifth, two in the sixth. It was matched by two in the fifth and one in the sixth by Arizona. couple of home runs, Ramos and Wills in the sixth inning. Here's pitching Blackburn, missed outside.
2: Well, with his one earned run tonight, I know he gave up three, only one earned. Schlittler in 17 road starts, ERA of 1.16. 109 innings, 14 earned runs on the road this year.
0: 2-1 with a runner at first, two out. Blackburn pitching long hold to, and comes to the plate from Marte, popped up behind home plate. Come just below us. Trying to keep it right here, 3-3 ball game. Bottom of the seventh, middle game, three game set. Penultimate Yankee road game. Wrap that up tomorrow. Next pitch in the dirt. Nice slide to his right by Wells to keep that from getting away. Ball three. Vargas is the runner at first now. The umpire buying some time for Wells to shake off. He might have got dinged there on his hand.
2: Yep. Oh, that hit bounced up and hit him in his non-glove hand.
0: Holding that thumb.
2: Yeah.
0: Not good.
2: Speaking of thumbs, Jazz Chisholm nursing that thumb that he had injured should be activated sometime on this homestand.
0: Wells nodding to the dugout that he's good to go. Here comes a 3-2 pitch, a big one. Runner at first, he goes. Here's Pitts, swinging a bouncing ball right to Volpe at second. Out on the grass, takes the time, throws the first for the out. Blackburn gets the out, well done. Keeps it a 3-3 ball game. We go to the eighth, tied at three. Yankees and Diamondbacks on WFAN. Yankees Radio, driven by Jeep.
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0: And backs and the Yankees. For the Yankees, 3 runs on 6 hits, 1 error. And for Arizona, 3 runs, 4 hits, no errors. Jose Fernandez stays in the game at first base, and Tim Talla goes from first base to left field. It'll be 2-3-4 coming up for the Yankees here in the top of the eighth. Bellinger, Garcia, and Ramos. Belly's 0-for-3. First pitch to Cody's in there for strike.
2: 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Cam Schlittler threw 98 pitches, 61 for strikes.
0: Lefty on lefty here. Garcia against Bellinger. The pitch. Breaking ball for strike. Belly behind, 0-2. He's popped a short, ground out the second fly to left. Here's the 0-2. Moreno sets up outside. Here's the pitch. Pitch came inside and one hopper to the first baseman. And the ball finds Fernandez as he takes over at first. He takes it to the bag for the out. Top of the eighth inning. 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Safety is in your hands. Every dig, every time. Luis Garcia Jr. 0 for 3 tonight. Way outside. Missed everything. To the backstop.
2: Wow. The sweeper, and that just swept right out of the box.
0: Three ball game, top of the eighth. Another pitch outside. Ball two, 2-0. Elliot Ramos on deck, brought by TimberTech Decking and Railing. 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Here's pitch. Down low and outside to Garcia.
2: Right, he's missing all over the place. With the sinker and that sweeper, his two best pitches.
0: And he's got a guy who loves to hit against left-hand pitching on deck. That's Elliot Ramos. 3-0 to Garcia. Threw it right down the middle for a strike. Yeah. Garcia taking all the way.
2: Garcia against Garcia.
0: There's a pitch right here. 3-1. And Garcia took a strike there. Like he was at an off-speed. Threw a sinker. Like he was looking for maybe a breaking ball or something. So 3-2. One out in the 3-3 game, top eight. Brandon Garcia to Luis Garcia. Pitch, swing, and a miss.
2: Wow.
0: Breaking ball going away from him. Good pitch.
2: Great sweeper. You see why he gets a lot of swings and misses on that. That starts in the inner part of the plate, and it ends up on the ground on the other side of the plate. Wow.
0: Well, Ramos last time up, and I'm laughing because Dory Lovello, he knows full well what the deal is with Ramos from seeing a lot of him when he's with the Giants. So he's going to get a right-hander in here ASAP.
2: He said, good boy. Patter took the ball and said, thanks.
0: You realize he's coming to the plate.
2: And we'll be back after this on WF Yankees Radio.
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2: 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Well, 27-year-old Juan Murillo, his second season here, he averages 98.6 on his fastball. That ranks sixth in National League relievers. Also off that four-seamer, batters hitting 155 with...
0: Well, let's see what he does against Elliot Ramos. And first pitch from Murillo down low. Ramos home run on an 0-1 pitch off a right-hander. That was Kevin Ginkle back in the sixth. 1-0. And the pitch. In there for a strike at the bottom of the zone. 1-1.
2: It's a Venezuelan professional pitcher. Came from Venezuela. Made his debut last year. 27. From Maracaibo.
0: There's a bouncing ball right back to the pitcher Morrell. Fields and fires Morrell and records the out. And the Yankees are done. 1-2-3 in the eighth. Score tied at 3. Yankees Diamondbacks on WFAN Yankees Radio, driven by Jeep.
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0: Bottom of the eighth, score tied at 3-3. Here, Chase Field in Phoenix, Arizona, downtown Phoenix. Dave Sims is Waldman, Matt Shortis with him. As we come into the 11 o'clock hour back east, Moreno, Perdomo, and Carroll, 3-4 and 5 against Paul Blackburn in this 3-3 game. Moreno 0 for 2 with a walk. Right hand hitter, first pitch from Blackburn. It's in there for a strike.
2: And time to travel around the league. 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Rays walk off the Red Sox, bottom of the ninth, win 2-1. Richie Palacio blooped an RBI single to right to win it.
0: Next pitch way outside from Blackburn, 1-1.
2: Toronto loses to Texas, 6-2. Jordan Montgomery, he's back. He said he'd be back before the end of the year. 3 2/3 scoreless innings in relief for his first win of the season. Good for him coming back from Tommy John.
0: 1-1 from Blackburn. Missed away and low to Moreno. 2-1.
2: Houston lost to Atlanta 6-3. Ronald Acuna Jr. Grand Slam is 20th homer. Rangers are now a game up on the Astros in the AL West.
0: Blackburn 2-1. And next pitch swung on a pop foul down the right field line. 2-2.

0: Rosario, Lombard Jr., Volpe, and Garcia, the infield for the Yankees, with Bellinger, Caballero, and Ramos. In the outfield, Wells behind the plate. Moreno is granted a timeout.
1: Still just 26 years old. Got a long career ahead of him. He said before he was in Double A when they traded him over here.
0: Two balls, two strikes. Pitch from Blackburn. Swing on, hit hard to right field. Sinking liner, and Ramos has to catch it on a very short hop. And thank goodness he was able to keep that in front of him, because that would have had Moreno at third base had it gotten all the way to the wall.
1: I see that again, because he had it tracked all the way. And you have to make a decision. Do you die for it? You better not if no one's in back of you.
0: He played that well. Yeah. Went right up into his belt.
1: You have to make a decision quickly whether to let it bounce or whether to go for it.
0: In the way of the world, anybody's backing him up either, right? Here's Pitt swing on and hit to left field. Bellinger with room towards the line. Now coming in. Makes a one-hand catch, and the runner at first, Moreno, retreats. That's a quick out. One down, one on. That's off the batter Perdomo, who's 1-for-4 now. And here's Corbin Carroll, sack fly in the sixth. He also walked and struck out, so he's 0-for-1. Score tied at 3. Bottom of the eighth. Here's Pitt. In there to Carroll for a strike. Don't forget, after the game, stay tuned for the postgame show with Emmanuel Bavari, brought to you by Verizon Business, helping small businesses make it big. 0-1 here from Blackburn. Pitch to Carroll, left-hand hitter. Swing off his foot, and he drops his bat. He's hurt.
1: He's trying to walk this off. It just takes his helmet off. Oh.
0: He's not touching where it got, where he got hit, but Tori Lovello and a trainer coming out.
1: Looks like the top of the foot. You know, even with that guard on it, you still feel it. He's just walking around trying to get that. And he's got a guard on that leg.
0: They got eaten alive. That guard doesn't make a Superman, I know that.
1: Sure,
0: we pause for station identification on WFAN Yankees Radio.
1: What?
0: Got him in the man region.
1: Oh. Well, it hit the... Oh, it came up, bounced up. Is that why they're smiling? Oh, it hit him on the foot first.
0: Oh, Carroll's able to shake off that foul ball. Easy for me to say.
1: Well...
0: Again, we don't see a lot of Carroll, obviously, but them being in the National League West, but he's a good one. Three-time All-Star, Silver Slugger, finished fifth in the MVP in 23-6 last year. Blackburn's got him 0-2, left-hand hitter. Got to keep him in the yard. He's got 22 homers. Here's Pitt, swinging a miss. Good pitch, a changeup, and well-located down and away. Two downs.
1: I'm looking at that again. That was a beauty. It was a very tight spin on that. Dropped about a foot.
0: First strikeout for Blackburn. Now you got to deal with Nolan Arenado. 1-for-5, a walk, and 2 strikeouts against Blackburn. First pitch here, swing and a miss.
1: A little breaking pitch, a little curveball.
0: Arenado, 1-for-3. Got a base hit and a run scored in the fifth. 3-3 game, bottom eight here in Phoenix. 0-1. It's outside. They stopped there by Wells. Blackburn comes set. He's got a 1-1 here coming to Arenado. The pitch. Swing on, line drive into left field. Base hit. Bellinger gets it back in.
1: That's a second hit for Arenado.
0: Moving to second is Moreno. Big out to get right here, Tim Tawa. Great stone and error by Schlittler in the fifth. He's 0 for 3. A ground out, reached on an error, and struck out. Right-hand hitter. Critical out to get for Blackburn to keep this score tied at 3. First time they're encountering each other. And a pitch. Swing and a miss. Sweeper. And that was down the way. Good location.
1: They don't leave early here, do they?
0: And there are no fireworks planned as far as we know. That was last night.
1: That was last night. Fireworks are early today.
0: Next pitch. Up high and outside. 1-1. First and second for Arizona. You got Moreno at second. Arenado at first. Two outs. Tala steps out. I'm going to use his timeout. Infield and outfield straight away for this right-hand hitter. Blackburn checks the runner at second. And comes to the plate, the pitch. Missed outside, 2-1. Tawa 0 for 3 last night, couple strikeouts. Counts 2-1. Blackburn to the plate, the pitch. Swung on, bouncing ball, third base side. Rosario touches the bag. Oh, it's a foul ball.
1: Tried to get it before it went foul. He did everything he could, including trying to block the umpire so he couldn't see it.
0: That's a good play. Oh, boy. Well, that was certainly an ideal situation. Yep. I mean, the ground ball to him, just take it to the bag. Don't have to worry about making a throw in the inning. So two balls, two strikes, two out, two on. Score tied at 3. Blackburn ready. Looks at the runner at second. Comes to the plate. The pitch. Missed outside. Nice stop again by Wells, as that was in the left-hand hitter's box. A full count. These runners are going to be on the move here. This is dangerous. Going to need a good one here. Wells going through the defensive signs here. There we go.
1: Clark Schmidt's just gotten up.
0: 3-3 ball game, 3-2 pitch with two out. Runners at first and second. Blackburn to pitch to Tawa. Runners go, the pitch. Strike three called. Wow. On the outside corner. Paint job by Blackburn, strands two, no runs, two hits, no errors, two left. We go top nine, Yankees and Diamondbacks tied at 3 on WFAN Yankees Radio, driven by Jeep.
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12: Next. Hey, Alfie, what can I get for you?
13: Hey, Nora, just a nice latte, please. How was your weekend?
12: Not bad, thanks. Mainly working here. You?
13: Me? Well, I was battling gods in the afterlife realm, and after lunch, I fought mercenaries. Ooh, could I get oat milk with that latte, please?
12: Yeah, of course.
13: And then Sunday was mostly fighting supervillains. So a pretty chill weekend. Oh, and I'll grab an almond croissant, too.
12: Wait, what? That didn't actually happen, right?
13: It happens on PS5.
14: PlayStation.
0: And Wells went deep to right. He's left-hand hitters, you know. First pitch is outside, ball one. 3 runs, 6 hits, an error for the Yankees. 3 runs, 6 hits, no errors for Arizona. 1-0. Taken down low.
1: Change up. Michael Fulmer and David Bednar are up.
0: Good count here for Wells. 2-0. Here's the pitch. And he took it in off the plate, ball three. It'll be taken here. You got Volpe on deck. And next pitch, miss. And it's going to be a challenge.
15: Catcher challenge.
1: Moreno's catch challenging again.
0: That's ball four.
15: The ball. Arizona has one challenge remaining.
1: So incorrect was Moreno by about half an inch, 0.6 inches.
0: So go ahead and run as a board with one out. Volpe will stand in. He's 1-for-3. Lined out hard to right fielder Corbin Carroll this last time up. Got a base hit to center in the fifth. But Schumann, Max Schumann, just called up. He's going to pinch run for Wells.
1: Schumann told me he got here late last night. He was told yesterday he was coming up.
0: Max, need that speed. Important run to get. Arenado coming in at third. Here's a pitch of Volpe. He takes pitch inside corner for strike.
1: Well, they all throw 99 coming out of that pen, except the lefty.
0: Volpe against Moreno. The pitch inside, way inside. 1-1.
1: And Jonathan Loaisiga is warming up for Arizona.
0: Volpe's got a 1-1 count here. Max Schumann, good runner at first. Here's the pitch. Off the fist, popped up near the Yankee dugout, out of play.
1: Ooh.
0: Yankee fan came up with the foul ball.
1: Look, and they're high-fiving the guy that tried to get it out of him. That's nice.
0: And the guy who lost is applauding the guy who picked up the loose ball. Very nice. Ball of two strikes. One out. Schumann at first. 3-3 ball game, top of the ninth. Moreno's pitch to Volpe, taking up high. Good take there. 2-2.
1: And these four seamers are at 99.
0: 2-2. Schumann, not too big a lead. 2-2 pitch to Volpe. Swing and a bounce foul near the on-deck circle, third base side.
1: Another 99. Added a little sink to it.
0: Huge crowd, 47,918 on hand here at Chase Field.
1: Big place.
0: Volpe 2-2. Throw over to first. Schumann back with the dive. Gets a right hand in there before the tag by Fernandez. Volpe back in the box, touches the plate a couple of times with his bat. Now he's ready to go. And Mario ready as well. 2-2 pitch. Schumann holds it first. Here's the pitch. Swing and a miss. Wow. Struck him out. Strike three. Two down.
1: Wow.
0: First strikeout for Mario. So now here's Rosario. Pinch hit for McMahon, a little dribbler in front of the plate. Moreno made a terrific play to throw him out. Rosario, right-hand hitter against the righty Mario. And ball put in play to the shortstop at two hoppers. Perdomo throws over in time. Here we go, bottom nine. No runs, no hits, no errors, and a man left. We go bottom nine. Here in downtown Phoenix, 3-3 Yankees and D-backs on WFAN Yankees Radio, driven by Jeep.
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1: All right, behind the plate will be Ali Sanchez, and on the mound, Michael Fulmer. Best pitch is his sweeper. ERA in 12 games. He's been in the minors and up and down. 1.59. Been very good since he's come here. Sometimes he has a little problem with control.
0: Well, here we go, tied at 3-3. Bottom nine, Eldemaro Vargas to lead off. Fulmer's first pitch in there for strike. Vargas got an infield hit. He came on a pinch hit for Jesus Sanchez back in the second. So Fulmer trying to get this to extra innings. Next pitch missed off the plate outside. 1-1. Rosario toes on the grass at third, well off the line for this left-hand hitter. Shows butt and swiped at it, missed it badly, 1-2. Vargas, a switch hitter, batting left-handed.
1: But he wasn't anywhere near that. He missed that badly.
0: One or two. Fulmer trying to put him away. Here's the pitch. Pulled foul up against the screen. Yankees first base dugout. Young DeMarco Vargas. 1-2. Here's Fulmer to the plate to pitch. Missed inside. Did he go? No, he didn't. Says Jensen Viscani, umpire at third. 2-2. Vargas to be followed by Jordan Lawler and then Jose Fernandez. So 8-9-1 here in the bottom of the ninth. Score tied at 3. Here's pitch from Fulmer. It's down low.
1: A pretty disciplined team. This is kind of the team that Arizona thought they had. What we're seeing tonight, very scrappy. A few guys can hit it out.
0: Yeah, they're 26th in home runs.
1: Yeah, a few guys.
0: And Sanchez and Fulmer.
1: Well, we want to get together.
0: Sanchez new into the game, and Fulmer, of course, and neither one of these guys went camp together way back in the spring. We want to get that leadoff, man. Here's a 3-2 from Fulmer to Vargas. The pitch. Swung on and hammered. Foul. Into the screen down the first baseline. That's why they have screens, because somebody could have really got hurt on that.
1: He was a little anxious on that one, or that could be tough.
0: He used his ace swing on it, that's for sure.
1: Oh, the backswing got Sanchez. Oh, right on the head. The backswing got Sanchez right on the top of the helmet. That's why they're slowing down a little bit. Home plate umpire Alex Chosey going out. They're saying, oh, right on top of the head.
0: It's the beauty of the hockey helmet, too.
1: It's like a couple of layers on top.
0: Yeah, it's good stuff. Here we go. We'll do it again. 3-2. Fulmer to Vargas, a right-hander. Rocks and deals. The pitch. Strike 3 called. He's challenging immediately. So we have. Well, he was correct. He was correct.
1: By a couple
0: ball
1: inches.
0: Four.
1: Inch and a tenth. Wow.
0: Well, no, hopefully like that's not a game changer.
1: Wow, cutter that they all started to walk off the mound like they do.
0: And Sanchez, I was going to say, Sanchez did his best to frame that thing, too. Boy, he got. All right, in at third is Rosario, expecting a bunt from Lawler. Bunt's in order. 3-3 game, bottom nine, shows bunt. Takes a pitch up high.
15: Pitch called the ball. Catcher's challenging.
1: Sanchez and Wells both have been pretty good. Correct.
15: Because
0: it's like New York has two challenges. So Waller, 0-1. He had a two-run triple back in the fifth inning. And he could fly. Gapped it to deep left center field and rolled all the way to the fence. 0-1. Shows bunt. Popped it foul. I don't play. You hear the groan of the fans here, Diamondback fans.
1: And that's too bad, because that was a great pitch to bunt, because it was a sinking fastball and it was not high. The guys that try and hit the high fastball, they can never get it down because you can't get on top of that ball.
0: So Lawler steps out of the box, now back in. Rosario still in on the grass at third. Garcia holding the runner at first. Score tied at 3, bottom 9. Nobody out. Leadoff hitter walks. His pitch. Swing and a bouncing ball foul. And Camerwell, third base side.
1: Wow. They're very good at fouling pitches off and being patient. Swing at the last minute.
0: Fulmer needs an out big time right here. 0-2 to Lawler. Rosario's backed off at third. Fulmer, long hold, comes to the plate, the pitch. Swing and a miss. And no, it's a foul ball. It got away from Sanchez. Tough one.
1: Either sticks or it doesn't.
0: One. Juan Moreo did a heck of a job in the top half of the ninth, and Fulmer trying to match it. 0-2. There's a pitch outside.
1: Yeah, that sweeper, it's his best pitch, but it goes out of the zone a lot.
0: Fulmer comes set. 101st, a modest lead. 1-2 pitch. Swing and a miss, struck him out. Strike three as Lawler goes down swinging, one out.
1: And there's a sinking fastball. That was a great pitch. This tremendous one. Right down, straight down. He swung right over it.
0: David Smith is going to pinch hit here. David Smith, left-hand hitter. First round pick of these Diamondbacks back in 2017 out of the University of Virginia. Cavalier. Smith pinch hits.
1: He just came up on September 12th. He's been up and down a couple of times. That was his second stint.
0: First pitch, breaking ball swung over the top, 0-1.
1: He's been up. This is his fifth game since being recalled. He's hitting 286 since he got back up.
0: 0-2 last night, a strikeout and a pop up to third.
1: He's made 16 starts at first and 11 at DH this season.
0: Next pitch swung off. Fly ball deep right field. All kinds of trouble. And it is gone. David Smith walks him off. 5-3 final. Goodness gracious. For Arizona, that's their 10th walk-off win. And for the Yankees, their 11th walk-off loss. Ouch. Series tied at a game apiece. Wrap it up tomorrow. Connected play of the game. 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Haven Smith off the bench for Smith, his ninth home run. Check that. That's his third home run, and RBIs 9 and 10. Boy, that's a disappointing loss. Goodness gracious. A 5-3 final. Arizona wins. Back with more right after this on WFAN Yankees Radio, driven by Jeep.
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0: It's a tough one to swallow here tonight, especially with Tampa Bay checking in with a win earlier this evening. Tonight's game attendance brought to you by Fruity Rainbow 5-Hour Energy Sip, the fruity candy-coated chaos. Paid attendance tonight, 47,918. So that walk-off, it was the 11th Yankee walk-off loss and 10th walk-off win for Arizona. The numbers look and sound like this. Arizona, 5 runs on 7 hits. No errors. They left 7 on. And for the Yankees, 3 runs, 6 hits, 1 error. And they left 5 men on. Murillo gets the win. He's 5-4. Fulmer takes the loss. He's 0-1. Pavin Smith with the home run, his third of the season. Yikes. Time of game, 2 hours and 31 minutes. There you have it. That's the story from here in Arizona. The Yankees are now 5 games behind Tampa Bay. You got a game here tomorrow to wrap up this series, and then the big 4-game set begins on Tuesday back at the stadium in the Bronx. New York Yankees Baseball is a production of WFAN in conjunction with the New York Yankees. Studio operations by Paul Rosenberg. Producer engineer in the booth is Matt Shortis. Executive producer is Ray Martell. Coordinating producer is Aiden Janusis. Production assistance by Rick Roush. The Verizon Business Yankees postgame show is next. For Susan Waldman, I'm Dave Sims, wishing you good night and almost good morning back east. Once again, final score, it's the Arizona Diamondbacks winning it by the count of 5-3.
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3: Caffeine can be really good for you and help a lot of things, and caffeine can be kind of bad for you.
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3: 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It's got that adrenaline going, and it's rewarding you with the dopamine. I mentioned the vicious cycle, the inevitable crash.
4: Right.
3: Like any stimulant drug, and you want more of it. 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All right, how about some health benefits?
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3: They found everything from not develop Parkinson's disease to dropping your risk of various cancers.
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3: 4 cups a day, 50% less chance of mouth and throat cancer.
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4: Yeah.
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4: We're talking about streaming music. 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
3: Not so long ago, people were spending a lot of money on buying CDs and physical media. We got this new thing. That was Napster. There were 27 billion transfers per month, song transfers.
4: Everything was completely upended, and Apple came along in 2003 and brought massive stability to this huge sea change. 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
3: The first legit on-demand streaming service was Rhapsody in 2001. Pandora came along in 2005. Spotify comes along. They changed the game. Pandora was still trying to be kind of like radio in a way. Spotify was like, no, we're really going to be on-demand. But these royalties, Tidal pays the most at 1.3 cents. Apple's 0.7, YouTube Music 0.7. Spotify pays 0.4 cents per stream, same as Amazon, and then Pandora's down to 0.1. But as an artist, if you're a hit on Spotify, then there's a lot of money to be made.
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3: What's the doomsday clock, Josh?
4: So the doomsday clock is a metaphorical clock that is overseen by the Bulletin of Atomic Scientists. 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
3: They moved the second hand on the clock forward to 89 seconds.
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6: A second heartbreaking loss for the Yankees on this road trip. In the desert, Paven Smith, a pinch-hit walk-off two-run homer off Michael Fulmer. The Diamondbacks win it 5-3. We welcome you to the Verizon Business Yankees post-game show. Verizon Business helping small businesses make it big. Yankees' 11th walk-off loss of the year. Only the Giants, who have 12, have more in all the baseball. And the two losses on this road trip, walk-off losses. They both coincided with Rays wins as well, making them tougher to swallow. That's a difference between the Yankees being 3 back and 5 back in the division right now. 8 games to play. And this was a gutty effort from Cam Schlittler, who didn't have his top-shelf command, lost it at times. He wasn't vintage Cam Schlittler. The fifth inning blip, Schlittler dropped the Tawa, bunt

0: could have been the second out of the inning. Then gets Jesus Sanchez to ground to first for the second out. But runners to second and third, and Jordan Lawler pummeled a 1-2 fastball. Schlittler left it right down the middle. That was a two-run triple, a backbreaker, made it 2-1 Diamondbacks. But the Yankees immediately picked up Schlittler. That's what makes this one tough. In the moment, uplifting, feel good, raw power off the righty Kevin Ginkle.
1: It's a pitch. Swing on and hit to right field and hit deep. Going back is Carroll. Look it up. Goodbye. We got a tie ball game at 2-2. Home run for Elliot Ramos. That's what he does. He bombs it the other way. Home run number 12. RBI number 43. Score tied at 2. Ginkle out of the stretch. His pitch. And a high fly ball deep to right field. Corbin Carroll running out of room. And it's gone. Home run Austin Wells. 3-2 Yankees. Austin Wells with his home run number 13, RBI number 31. Listen to these Yankee fans.
0: And Ramos showing the opposite field power, and Wells three homers in his last five games. That was a high fastball, turned it around on a full count pitch to give the Yankees the lead at the time. Upgrade your insurance with NJM. 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And Schlittler with that 3-2 lead. His sixth inning could have gotten completely out of hand. Eight straight pitches out of the zone to start the inning. Never seen that, ever, from Cam Schlittler. Ketel Marte, Gabriel Moreno, four-pitch walks. And Geraldo Perdomo, a two-strike bunt. And McMahon couldn't cleanly transfer and throw, charging in from third. So the base is loaded, nobody out. Corbin Carroll, the booming sack fly to left. Carroll's had himself a weekend. It tied the game at three and sent Moreno to third and Perdomo to second. So only one out. This could have completely unraveled for Schlittler tonight. But with Arenado and Tawa looming, needed a big-time bear down.
1: Big spot here, 0-2. Pitch to Arenado. Swing and a miss, struck him out. Good fastball, top of the zone. Needed that. Two down.
2: He threw all cutters except one four-seamer.
1: Cam gets set, leans in. Looking for a put-away pitch right here. 3-2, two out. Runners at second and third. 3-3 game. Long hold. Here's the pitch. Swing and a miss. Struck him out. The cutter. He beat him with that.
0: Leaned on that cutter. Bearing down for our sweet plays of the game. Brought to you by Golden Blossom Honey. Golden Blossom Honey makes everything taste better. That's what makes Cam Schlittler Cam Schlittler. That's why he's going to win the Cy Young at 25 years old. Unfazed, finding just enough in that scenario. Much sweeter taste for Schlittler coming off the mound after that sixth inning compared to what could have been. Deadlocked at three, just one earned run for Schlittler tonight in the final road start of the regular season for him. So he finishes his road season with a 1.16 ERA in 17 starts. But the Yankees struggled to size up the lefty Brandon Garcia out of the Diamondbacks' pen. The righty Juan Murillo. This is the strength of the Diamondbacks, the bullpen. They all throw really hard. You know, Kevin Ginkle, the Yankees got to him. Outside of that, you see what makes this Diamondbacks bullpen so impressive. I made it a 3-3 game going bottom nine. Fulmer walking the leadoff man Vargas on a 3-2 challenge on a low cutter. He did strike out Lawler. Pitch running down and away, but up stepped the pinch hitter, Paven Smith, for our Wendy's Yankees turning point of the game.
1: Next pitch, swung on, fly ball, deep right field. All kinds of trouble, and it is gone. David Smith walks them off. 5-3 final. Goodness gracious.
0: No doubt about it for our Wendy's Yankees turning point of the game. Tune to our flagship station, WFAN, tomorrow between 10 a.m. and 11 a.m. Correctly identify the Wendy's turning point of the game, and you'll have a chance to win a $100 Wendy's gift card courtesy of Wendy's. Eat great, even late, at Wendy's. So the Yankees suffer an 11th walk-off loss of the season. They're 89-65 now, full five games back at Tampa with eight games to play in the regular season. We'll chat with Susan on the clubhouse report coming up. We'll hear from the manager, Aaron Boone. It was a night where the Diamondbacks went all out, celebrating 25 years since the 2001 World Series. The alumni all there, the thematics of the night between the scoreboard, the music being played, the organ, the national anthem, everything. And you wanted to spoil that night. but instead an Arizona walk-off win. 5-3 the final over the Yankees. A pinch hit two-run homer in the bottom of the ninth from Paven Smith. We'll chat with Susan coming up on the Verizon Business Yankees post-game show, helping small businesses make it big. WFAN Yankees Radio.
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0: Another tough one, a walk-off win for the Diamondbacks. Paven Smith off the bench, a walk-off two-run homer in the bottom of the ninth inning. We check in with Susan for the Clubhouse Report, brought to you by the New York Lottery. Gambling problem? Call 1-877-8-HOPE-NY or text HOPE-NY. Susan, what's the feeling like in that clubhouse right now?
2: Yeah, no, that's not. It's not a good feeling in there, because I think they see this division slipping away. And I'll tell you what other people have said, but Cody Bellinger just said, you know, mathematically it's pretty tough now, but you never know. You got to keep trying. We know this is going to be an uphill climb. He said Tampa's playing tremendous baseball. It's tough to climb up if they keep winning every day. And I was just looking at something that you had told me before: 11 walk-off losses. If they have, gosh, half of those?
0: Just half. And yeah. And the two on this road trip, Susan, have coincided with Tampa wins, so that's a difference between three back and five back right there.
2: Yeah, and the Yankees have been playing a lot of these games, and you know, there's a lot of these kinds of games, which are very, very tough to take. You know, Aaron Boone saying this is a particularly tough one. Got the lead. They took it back. We came back. It was back and forth. We were playing a lot of these lately. He thought Cam overall pitched great, the eight balls in a row. He finished up, only gave up one run, kept them in the game. Fulmer has been in these situations before, and we thought that he would be good there. We did ask him if Spencer Jones was available. He said he was. He didn't have the right spot for him yet. Somebody had said to him, everybody's now asking about Tampa, and somebody asked Boone, you know, now you have to sweep Tampa, and he said you can't sweep before tomorrow's game.
0: Right.
2: Well, there's another game here. Cam said that sixth inning. He said, this game is on me. This one's on me. I make an error there. This is on me. I bobbled it. I asked him about how he got back on track after the eight straight balls. He said, I made an arm side adjustment after losing the zone. The cutter helped me get back there. He said, we have to go on a good run now. We have to pull ourselves out of this. You know, he took this very hard. He said, this is on me. But, you know, you look at it and what he did, you know, that's not necessarily on him. He kept him in this game.
0: One earned run.
2: I asked him about pitching to them because they're tough. And they made it tough on him. And he said, what did you see there? What were they doing that made it tough on you? And he said, they didn't want to get to two strikes on me. Mm-hmm. And he knew that. So they were aggressive. And that's kind of hard because you can't set things up because you know that they're all going to be swinging. Because you don't want to get down 0-2 to Cam in his curveball if he throws that. He didn't have the chance really to throw it today or that cutter when it's good. But that's what he said they did to him, is that they were very aggressive, more aggressive than he thought they were going to be. Not when he was walking people, obviously, but he said they didn't want to get to two strikes, so they were swinging early in the count.
0: That's interesting to adjust to, because that curveball, once he gets to two strikes, is deadly.
2: Yep, no, it is. And so they didn't give him a chance to use his best stuff because it wasn't there. Cody also said Fott pitched very well. He thought he was, you know, just did enough to get them off balance. But I think that the thing he said, it's really tough to climb out of this if they keep winning. And so they're not giving up on this yet. But they're saying that it's mathematically going to be difficult. And then Cody says, you know, world champions come out of a wild card all the time. But we're going to keep fighting. We have no excuses. Somebody asked about Judge not being here, about Stanton not being here, about Jazz being here, not being here. He said, there's very capable people in this room. We have no excuses.
0: Right, 100%. And they have the guys up and down the lineup to do it. And, you know, this one tough tonight. You take the lead in the sixth inning. Ramos showing that swing and... Austin Wells is swinging the bat much better lately down the stretch.
2: You know what you can see? This. I don't know what's happened to Arizona in September. They've been playing badly. But you see what this kind of team can be. They're a pest. And they got a couple of people that can hit home runs if you just but they do a lot of things. They play hard. They bunt. They move runners over. And they don't bunt that well, but they work. I mean, they're all going up in the air, but they all seem to work. So I can see when things go badly for them, you get surprised because it's when they play well, you can see little flashes of it.
0: No, pest is the right word for this team. And I know Ginkel allowed the two home runs, but these bullpen guys are incredible coming
2: and
0: out of that.
2: We didn't even see Loaisiger or the closer. Loaisiger was warming up. People, when they, you know, when you see him, this kid has put on 15 pounds of muscle. He's got an ERA of 2. He looks like a totally different guy. And he hasn't been hurt once all year.
0: Yeah, I was thinking that the other day. I was looking up at all the appearances he has. He hasn't spent one minute on the injured list this year.
2: And by the way, he taught himself some perfect English because I had talked to him for a long time yesterday when we got here. But his upper body is like half twice the size of himself.
0: Wow!
2: He really 15 pounds of solid muscle. He did a lot. He's done a lot of weight training. They believe in it over here, and he has done that, and he hasn't gotten hurt once.
0: Wow, good for him. 64 appearances this year, just looking at it right now. So he has stayed the course the entire season. Yeah, tough one, Susan. And you hear that from Cody Bellinger, and you know they're not going to stop. They're not going to give up. But the math is just tough
2: right
0: now.
2: Well, you never know. You never know. I mean, Tampa, you know, somebody could fall down the stairs. You don't know.
0: Right.
2: I mean, that's why you keep playing. You know, I've seen a lot of teams and – sort of breakdown down the stretch. Of course, they keep winning every single night, but you got to keep going. And you never know. I mean, you got to get a win tomorrow, and then it's up to them. You got 4 games in Yankee Stadium against the Rays, and you could at least make it a little scary for them.
0: Right, and all you can do, as Aaron Boone said, is focus on tomorrow because nothing happens without tomorrow, and hopefully pick up a game, and then you're 4 back going into the series.
2: Exactly.
0: All right, Susan, appreciate it. We'll talk to you then.
2: Okay, Emmanuel.
0: All right, Susan's Clubhouse Report, 5-3, the final score. The Diamondbacks win it. The math is getting tougher with Tampa Bay, but you don't stop the season. You don't stop trying. 5 back with 8 games to play. Remember, the Yankees applied a lot of pressure. 5 back with 11 to play last year on the Blue Jays. They did not have the tiebreaker. Came back to haunt. They have 4 games with Tampa where you could change that if you sweep the series, but you got to give yourself a chance to make a difference and sweep that series tomorrow. But another tough pill to swallow. It is a walk-off loss. Yankees have won 3 games on this road trip, but the 2 have been really tough to take. And the total for walk-off losses this season, up to 11. We will hear from the manager, Aaron Boone, coming up on the Verizon Business Yankees post-game show, helping small businesses make it big. WFAN, Yankees Radio.
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0: Haven Smith, a pinch hit, walk-off, 2-run home run off Michael Fulmer, and the Yankees fall to the Diamondbacks in Phoenix, Arizona, 5-3, the final. So the Yankees are 89-65, 11-5 in the month of September, but the Rays won in walk-off fashion today, which we will highlight. Yankees lost in walk-off fashion, so 8 games to go in the regular season. Yankees 5 back of first place Tampa Bay. The magic number to clinch home field in a possible wild card series at Boston, it's at 2. That magic number is 2. Yankees don't want to, you know, give up on anything, but they're admitting the math is very tough. We'll hear from Aaron Boone about that momentarily. 10-second station ID on WFAN, Yankees Radio.

0: losing some of that command, having to refine it and gut out this six-inning effort. Three runs, only one earned, three walks and six strikeouts. That first inning, Schlittler, not a matter of stuff. 100-mile-an-hour fastball powered past Ketel Marte for our heat report presented by the Chef IQ Sense, an intuitive wireless meat thermometer that makes dinner easy. 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Second inning, one out, nobody on. Schlittler issued only his third walk in the month of September. Start of a couple of more to come, but a four-pitch free pass to Corbin Carroll. The next batter, Nolan Arenado. Anthony Volpe back in Schlittler. A heady play.
1: 0-1. Pitch swung on, popped it up. Backing up second baseman Volpe. A few steps out on the grass. He's under it, stays with it. Whoa, he let it drop. Okay, we want to get that run off of first. Carroll's a very good runner. And that's what he was thinking right there. So they get the force on Carroll, the fielder's choice, Arenado.
0: Yeah, you trade Carroll for Arenado on the base paths every single time. Volpe making that happen. A wise textbook play of the game brought to you by National University. Education designed to support the whole you. So one on, Arenado, with two out. Schlittler fired a 99-mile-an-hour sinker to Tim Tawa. And all he could do with a 99-mile-an-hour sinker like Schlittler's, you either swing and miss or pound it into the ground.
1: Bouncing ball, shortstop, charging his Lombard. Gloves, throws, on the run, on the money, got him. Nice play. That kid can really get it done. It's a treat to watch him play. Just a rookie, you'd never know it if you just walked into the building, didn't know anything about him.
0: The smooth George Lombard Jr. for our defensive play of the game, sponsored by Town Fair Tire. Nobody beats Town Fair Tire. Nobody. But Schlittler, we highlighted it. Fifth inning, sixth inning. This took a gutty performance to not completely unravel on Cam Schlittler, including second and third. One out after the eight straight pitches out of the zone to start the sixth inning and the booming sacrifice fly from Corbin Carroll. Moved runners to second and third. Schlittler leaned in on the cutter and saying he made an arm side adjustment. That's what he told Susan. Leaned on that cutter, struck out Arenado, struck out Tawa. If not for that, would have been a much different night for Cam Schlittler. 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Trust your keys with Meineke. Once Schlittler was done, seventh inning, Brett Hedrick against the pitch hitter Ildemar Vargas. You have the first pitch greeted with a base hit and the go-ahead run on. But Jordan Lawler, who crushed that go-ahead two-run triple in the fifth inning, he looked to drop a bunt. And this changed the complexion of that seventh inning.
1: Here's the next pitch. A bunt popped up, caught by a sliding, attacking first baseman. Luis Garcia Jr. makes the play. Well done.
2: You know, he's got a big grin on his face.
0: A sliding play brought to you by Kings Hawaiian Slide for Sliders. Garcia has been far better than advertised over at first base since coming to the Yankees. That changed the seventh inning because instead of advancing the runner, you have one on, one out, and Hedrick buried the pinch hitter Jose Fernandez of the splitter. Paul Blackburn came on and got Ketel Marte to ground to second. A Blackburn escape in the eighth inning as well. Two on, two out. You freeze Tala with a 95-mile-an-hour sinker for strike three and evade any trouble. And ninth inning, though, Michael Fulmer into the game. That 3-2 pitch, a cutter just a shade low. And that challenge by Vargas loomed large because that put the winning run on. Fulmer did strike out Lawler on a pitch running down and away. But Pavin Smith off the bench, a pinch hit walk-off two-run homer. And the Yankees fall 5-3 to the Diamondbacks. Yankees' 11th walk-off loss of the season. And when you reflect, still time to go. Eight games to go in the regular season. Plenty of time to reflect after the season is done. Yankees, Cody Bellinger saying it to Susan in the clubhouse. How many wild card teams have gone out there and won the World Series? Plenty of time to reflect after the year is done. But just for the sake of the AL East, you look at those 11 walk-off losses and think, how many had they tilted the other way where the Yankees would be compared to first place Tampa? We'll hear from Aaron Boone coming up on the Verizon Business Yankees postgame show, helping small businesses make it big. WFAN Yankees Radio.
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0: one. Elliot Ramos goes deep to right field. Opposite field shot on a high fastball. That sweet swing going oppo. Ramos came to New York with in his back pocket. And now that could help even more home games down the stretch at Yankee Stadium. And you have Austin Wells, who go-ahead blast. Go 0-2 to 3-2 in that at-bat against Ginkel. Take a high fastball, high, towering drive to right field. Wells making it three homers in five games. You're thinking it's time to spoil this 25-year anniversary celebration of the 2001 World Series. Yeah, Diamondbacks pulling out all the stops tonight. The thematic nature of it as well, with the old-school scoreboard, the music, the organist, the anthem, everything that went into it. 25 years since the 2001 World Series victory and the walk-off, a heartbreaker in 01, trying to spoil that celebration tonight, but it was not to be. In fact, it was the Diamondbacks walking off the Yankees on a Pavin Smith pinch hit walk-off two-run home run off Michael Fulmer. For every home run this season, Yankees Radio will donate $25 to Cars for Kids charity. 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And this Yankee walk-off loss coincides with a Rays walk-off win over the Red Sox earlier today. So the Yankees are five back of first place Tampa with eight games to go in the regular season. Those four games looming next week in the Bronx. 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Here's the manager, Aaron Boone.
1: Aaron, just knowing that the Rays keep on winning, how much does this one hurt?
2: Yeah, tough one. You know, got a lead. You know, then they took it, and then we came right back and got another lead. And then, you know, tough back-and-forth ball game, obviously. But, you know, that's how we've been playing a lot lately, and we just got to turn the page and get ready to go tomorrow.
1: Just one earned run allowed for Schlittler, but did seem to lose the zone there late in the game. Just what were you seeing from him overall?
2: Yeah, I thought overall he threw the ball great. You know, those two hitters, eight balls in a row. You know, rallied though to recover, didn't handle the bunt. But you know, finished off and I think bases loaded. You know, no out situation, only give up one run there and give it to the tie and get us through that six. Good job there.
3: It was announced that Clark was up at one point. Did you consider going with him?
2: I did.
3: Just
2: tie game there in the ninth. You know, hasn't been in those spots like Fulmer going through the bottom, just trying to shorten the game a little bit there. Had Buss ready for Marte. But didn't want to go two innings with Bednar there, but wanted him for the heart of the order. So just felt like, you know, Fulmer's been in these spots and throwing the ball really well for us, and, you know, Smith got him there. He was available. Like, I would have, if a spot came up to hit or, you know, we needed to do something, I would have gone with him.
4: It's not true, but does it feel like you need a sweep from the Rays now?
2: Oh, yeah, for the division. Sure. So we sweep, and then it gets interesting. But we can't sweep before tomorrow's game, so we got to get ready for tomorrow's game and hopefully go out and finish off what's been a, you know, good trip out west. So that's all we can control right now.
0: And that's the subject of our best postgame reaction, asking about the math getting more difficult. We have David on Facebook talking about how the Yankees need to sweep Tampa now. And not only would that accomplish so much in four games picked up in the standings, but you need a sweep to have the season series going into the final weekend of the regular season. But as Aaron Boone said, you can't sweep without tomorrow. And you can't think too far ahead in any stage of a season. You got to win tomorrow. And you're going to need a Rays loss tomorrow to make it four back ahead of those four games. We will break it down. What happened with Tampa earlier today? What happened around the American League? Because these races are intensifying by the day as we head into the final week of the season. On the Verizon Business Yankees postgame show, it's a Diamondbacks 5, the Yankees 3. Pavin Smith off the bench, a walk-off two-run home run. So both losses on this road trip, Yankees 3-2, five games in, final road trip of the regular season. Both losses in walk-off fashion and by guys who sat all the way up to that moment. Caratini, 12 and a half innings in Minnesota. He sat and came off the bench, walked it off. Pavin Smith, he sat eight innings, came in, walked it off. 5-3 the final Diamondbacks win it on the Verizon Business Yankees postgame show, helping small businesses make it big. WFAN Yankees Radio.
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0: 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Yankees walked off by the Diamondbacks 5-3. Paven Smith, a pinch hit walk-off two-run home run off Michael Fulmer in the bottom half of the ninth inning. Cam Schlittler ahead of all of that. A really gutty performance. This could have completely unraveled on him, and it didn't. Six innings of three-hit, three-run baseball, one earned, three walks, and six strikeouts. So Schlittler, you know how he's taken it up two notches on the road this season. 17th and final road start of this historic regular season for Cam Schlittler. A 1.16 ERA, 14 earned runs in 109 innings. Now Cam Schlittler's road regular season is done. Next start lining up for Thursday in that huge series with Tampa Bay. But right now the math is getting really difficult for the Yankees. Scoreboard show brought to you by Optimum Fiber, famously fast fiber internet. Yankees have locked up their playoff spot, of course, and they're about to lock up home field in a possible wild card series with Boston. That magic number trimmed to 2 earlier today when the Red Sox fell to the Rays. A walk-off win again for the Tampa Bay Rays, 2-1 over the Red Sox. Richie Palacios, Brooklyn's own Richie Palacios, with a walk-off bloop RBI single to right field. And in case you didn't catch that ninth inning, that's why the Rays are a winning brand this year. On top of the pitching, on top of the bullpen, on top of all the little things they do right. You have Caminero with the base hit. Then you have Simpson literally guiding the ball through the left side of the infield for a base hit to put two runners out there. And then with two strikes, you're facing Garrett Whitlock, who has to put away stuff like anyone across the league. And Palacios just finds a way to put the ball in play and a walk-off bloop RBI single to right field. So the Yankees now 5 back of first place Tampa with 8 games to go in the regular season. You can't call anything off when you have 4 meetings with the Rays in the Bronx. The Yankees certainly not giving up on anything. The Rays' magic number is 4 to lock down an American League East title. The Rays are 94-60, and the Yankees are 89-65. Best the Yankees can do going into Tuesday in that day-night doubleheader against the Rays to start the 4 games in 3 days, best they could do is shave this deficit to 4 games with a win and a Rays loss tomorrow. As Aaron Boone said, all you can do is tomorrow. You can't focus on sweeping the Rays until you see the Tampa Bay Rays. So the best they could do, cut it to 4 with some help tomorrow, and then you take your shot for big ones in the Bronx. The Astros and the Rangers enter today. both at 77 and 77 and tied for the AL West lead. And the Astros fell to the Braves 6-3. Ronald Acuna, seventh inning, bases loaded, eyeing up Brian Abreu out of the Astros bullpen. And Acuna, a go-ahead grand slam for Atlanta. So a backbreaker for Houston. Meantime, Rangers 6 and the Blue Jays 2. Former Yankee Jordan Montgomery coming all the way back from Tommy John surgery. A beautiful job as a bulk guy behind Cal Quantrill. How about this for Montgomery in his return? 3 2/3, no-hit ball. And he earned the win in a big-time game. So the Rangers now a game up on the Astros for the AL West lead. How about the Guardians and the baseball they're playing? 5 1/1, 5 3. Cleveland bringing out the bats once again, hot at the right time of year. And the Guardians over the A's 12-6. So Cleveland maintains that one-game lead over the White Sox. Chicago, a 3-1 win over Detroit earlier today. Miguel Vargas, home run number 33 on a career year for the White Sox. But that didn't help them gain ground on Cleveland. It did help them firm up that third and final AL wildcard spot. You're starting to sense that whoever doesn't win the Central, they're both above 500 by at least three games. So they're in pretty good position to lock up a playoff spot, that sixth and final seed. Right now, the White Sox are 79-76. The Astros, 77-78. They're behind Texas for the AL West, and they're two games out of a playoff spot. And Toronto, continuing to scuffle, 76-79. Baltimore with that 1-0 loss to Milwaukee earlier today, 75-80. So the Orioles are basically buried. And the Brewers, meantime, I understand this isn't the American League picture. They have 97 wins on the year. So the Milwaukee Brewers are on their way to a 100-win season. We'll come back and map up the pitching matchup. Yankees looking for not just a rubber game win and a series win, but a road trip win and a final road trip of the regular season here in 2026. For tonight, another walk-off loss. Pinch hit, walk-off two-run homer for Paven Smith off Michael Fulmer, and the Diamondbacks win it 5-3. On the Verizon Business Yankees postgame show, helping small businesses make it big. WFAN Yankees Radio.

0: Tomorrow, the final road game of the regular season. Yankees enter at 89-65, looking for win number 90. And still looking to chase down Tampa Bay, but the math more difficult by the day. Got to cut it to 4 ahead of that series starting on Tuesday in the Bronx. Need a win and a Rays loss coming up tomorrow. 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Next time you hit the road, plan your vacation at visitnj.org. Will Warren has been sensational down the stretch. 2-0 with a 0.86 ERA over his last 4 appearances. 1 in relief and 3 starts. Warren back out there tomorrow, 10-6 with a 3.89. For the Diamondbacks, Corbin Burns, his 3rd start since coming back from Tommy John surgery. He's got a 5.87 ERA. Career against the Yankees, Burns a 1.93 ERA in 4 starts. 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Until then, for our producer, engineer in the booth, Matt Shortis, your producer, Paul Rosenberg, at El Pegamento, Paul Rosenberg, and for Susan Waldman and Dave Sims, Emmanuel Barbari, saying so long. Once again, the final score in walk-off fashion. Paven Smith off the bench. A 2-run homer off Michael Fulmer. Diamondbacks 5 and the Yankees 3 on WFAN Yankees Radio. Have a good one.
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2: Really interesting. Both of them gave such really interesting answers. I really felt that I was the weak link up on the stage. It was all put on by KCMO. Pete Mundo, who I've known. I've never told this story about Pete Mundo, but I've known Pete Mundo's wife for almost 20 years. Pete Mundo is the program director at KCMO. Miranda Kahn is their new afternoon host. And Kevin Keatsman, had a chance to meet him. He's the old sports guy in Kansas City. Had a great conversation with him. What a wonderful lineup. What a wonderful station. Kansas City is very, I don't think Kansas City appreciates how lucky they are to have a radio station like KCMO. That Donna Baker, who runs that market, is, I never worked for her. I've worked all around her, and I know a whole lot of people who have. And to a man and a woman, they all say she is one of the best in the business. Now, if you've worked in radio for any length of time, that's not saying much, because it's a very shallow pool. But she makes up for it, right? She's a curve buster. She is one of the best. And yeah, so it was a wonderful, wonderful time. Got up this morning, was hanging out with the guys this morning on the radio, KCMO. We were telling some funny stories, and then drove back this afternoon. Picked up the little one from school, did her homework. She's got a big spelling test tomorrow. And so we did that, put her to bed, and came down here to get ready for the show. So that was a busy, busy day, but I didn't want to take off tonight because, well, quite frankly, I love what I do. But Guy Benson, man, what a gentleman. Just could not have been any more appreciative of how welcoming everybody was. I'm the new guy, right? They've only picked up the show the last, I don't know, 4 or 5 months. But the audience and the people there could not have been any nicer. It really was a fun time. So I want to give them a big shout-out and a big thanks. All right, stay right there. Bill O'Reilly coming up next hour. Bill Cleveland coming up next hour. But Karl Rove, gonna vote Democratic. What's going on with that? We'll get to that in a moment. America at Night, back after this.
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9: Horror is having such a great moment at the box office and in awards season. What do you feel that is? What do you credit it to? And what do you want to see from this next chapter of horror and filmmakers?
10: I just feel like, for whatever reason right now, horror feels like anything can happen with it. It feels like one of the last kind of pockets, not last, but a very healthy pocket for something that is going to be surprising and like obsession. You know, I've never seen anything like that before. It's so cool. And so I am just excited to be, you know, playing in that swimming. What am I trying to say here? Playing in that arena. There you go. Yeah. The arena, the swimming pool. Yeah, it just feels like I can go and be surprised at the movies. And that is refreshing. And so I think Godspeed. Let's keep going.
8: Resident Evil unleashes in theaters September 18th. Ashley Dvorkin, Fox News.
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11: October 30th, 1974. It was the Rumble in the Jungle. World heavyweight champion George Foreman and former world champion Muhammad Ali entered the ring in Zaire in one of the first Don King promoted boxing matches. Muhammad Ali regained the world title from a younger and stronger Foreman and spoke to the press after the fight.
12: I had one hell of a rumble. I had to beat Tarzan's behind first for claiming to be the king in the jungle. For this fight, I've wrestled with alligators. I've tussled with the whale. I done handcuffed lightning and put thunder in jail. You know I'm bad. I have murdered a rock. I injured a stone and I hospitalized a brick. I'm so bad I make medicine sick. I'm so fast, man, I can run through a hurricane and don't get wet.
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6: He just may be the most successful music composer ever. Sir Paul McCartney talks about how he wrote a song for a movie, which has become one of his most popular songs to perform live.
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8: I thought Live and Let Die is not the easiest title around, but I thought of the obvious thing, the original expression being Live and Let Live. But I enjoyed writing it. I read the book, I think, on the Saturday, Ian Fleming, original book, rather than look at a film script, so that I'd get my take on it or my feel for it. And then on the Sunday, I sat down at the piano and came quite quickly. I wrote the song. And Linda wrote the little middle bit, which is like a little reggae bit. What does it matter to you? You're going to charge me. And that was it.
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9: 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They say the service dogs are individually trained to do work or perform tasks and provide greater independence, confidence, and joy for people, helping their human partners live their lives to the fullest. The dogs can learn a wide variety of tasks, from opening doors to picking up dropped items, even turning on the lights. Share America estimates there are about 500,000 service dogs working in the United States, but because of behavioral issues, the number of service dogs who don't graduate is around 70%. The National Center for Biotechnology Information says the all-in cost of service dogs can range from $7,000 for basic tasks to up to around $30,000 for guide dogs for the blind. 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I'm Lisa Brady, Fox News.
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12: Roger, the clock is operating. We're underway. A little bumpy along about here. Roger, 0G, and I feel fine. Capsule is turning around. Oh, that view is tremendous.
13: Let me ask you one simple question. Do you, Ambassador Zorin, deny that the USSR has placed and is placing medium and intermediate range missiles and sites in Cuba? 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Yes or no?
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13: I'm prepared to wait for my answer until hell freezes over, if that's your decision.
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5: 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A liquid candy popular with kids is being recalled over a possible choking hazard. The Consumer Product Safety Commission says the Ricky Joy Company is recalling more than 2.3 million bottles of Ricky Joy Sour Crush rolling liquid candy bottles. The CPSC says the dispensing ball on the bottles can detach, possibly causing a serious injury or even death from choking. The 1.85 ounce plastic candy bottles were sold individually and in packs of 3 or 12 bottles in strawberry, blue raspberry, watermelon, and green apple flavors with the Ricky Joy logo and a green monster on the bottle. 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The commission says consumers should stop using those candy bottles immediately and contact the Ricky Joy Company for a refund. 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
9: In the last 3 years, I had the chance to reflect on my life and develop my mind, and I will continue my journey to making myself a better person.
10: The Federal building on 5th is going to be your main target. You have half of the building collapsed all the way from the roof down.
11: Very frustrating for firefighters because there are some areas where we're reaching and touching people, but we just can't get to them.
12: The bombing in Oklahoma City was an attack on innocent children and defenseless citizens. It was an act of cowardice, and it was evil.
13: I did not, nor to my knowledge, did anyone else in the White House destroy, mishandle, or misappropriate any document in Vincent Foster's office.
14: The White House has contended that the Clintons were passive investors in Whitewater. The facts are otherwise.
15: If it doesn't fit, you must acquit.
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17: I'm Roxanne Evans. World leaders in New York for next week's UN General Assembly. And this as the Iran conflict continues. Republican Representative Tim Burchett on Fox's The Big Weekend Show says President Trump made the world safer.
18: The Iranians were close to nuclear. They were getting ready to launch Armageddon, from what I understand. If President Trump had intervened over there, Iran would have a nuclear weapon. They would have launched against Israel or somebody else.
17: Democrats blame the Trump administration for high oil prices. Protesters outside of Ed Sheeran's show in Philadelphia angry for dropping Macklemore from the bill. Inside, Sheeran delivered an emotional apology. America's listening to Fox News.

0: is Poll Parade with Fox News Director of Polling, Dana Blanton.
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13: Next. Hey, Alfie, what can I get for you?
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13: 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Mainly working here. 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
5: And we have day of, so they can come in day of to register, too, to be in part of the convoy. So it can be a big truck, can be a little truck, can be a landscaper truck. We don't discriminate as long as it's a truck.
4: Mm-hmm. And everybody's invited to come and enjoy the festivities.
5: Everybody comes in, like you say. So if you want to watch the trucks leave from Rentschler Field, we've also had a lot of people say they've watched it from the overpasses on 384.
4: That's the best place to watch.
5: Come back to Rentschler Field for more stuff. Manchester Fire Department, I believe, still hangs big American flags over the overpasses as the trucks go through. I've also heard from some of the businesses alongside the highway. They said they can tell when the convoy comes through because it's an hour or so of nothing but truck horns going down the highway. They say they just can't miss it. So, you know, bring the kids and come back to Rentschler Field. I mean, it's the kids would just go crazy over it.
4: I would imagine you get a lot of thank you letters when these are done.
3: Mm. I will tell you, so this whole thing has been run completely volunteer for 27 years. It's a small group. I think there's 15 or 16 of us right now.
4: That's it?
3: That's it. And we all volunteer our time. We work together. And I'll tell you, what keeps us going is when we're at an event doing something and a Wish family will come up and they'll thank you for their wish. Like Craig said, they'll thank you for their wish. They'll tell you what their wish was or whatever. And you just walk away knowing that you made an impact in that family's life. You changed their life for a brief time, whether it was a trip to Disney or it could be a pool. Or the big thing now that's really catching on is families are getting campers.
4: That would be great.
3: That's a wish that keeps going, and they can use that for years.
4: Yeah, absolutely.
3: Yep.
4: Where does one go to get more information, to find out everything you need to know, to get involved, to show up, to go, just to be part of this?
3: So you can find us on Facebook through Wishes on Wheels, or you can also go to our website at wishesonwheels.com. I will tell you, we do our best we can with our tech support, but again, we're all volunteer. We are made up of a group of people that some are office workers, some are construction workers, some are mechanics and welders and fabricators. We are a diverse group of people that all have full-time jobs, and then we take time out of our schedule to do this. So we do our best keeping up with it. It's grown way beyond what anyone expected. It started as four friends with an idea in 1999. The first convoy rolled out in 2000.
4: How many trucks did you have that year?
3: 71 trucks, and we raised $11,000.
4: That ain't bad for a start.
3: And
4: look,
3: we said,
4: how far you come.
3: Let's do it again. We did it the second year, and then it got larger, and it kept growing, and FedEx in Willington, Ruby Road, used to host us for free. They were a big sponsor of ours. We actually outgrew that facility. We just had way too many trucks, nowhere to put them. So we ended up moving it to Rentschler Field, where it continued to grow, and it continues to grow every year with new stuff.
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4: Oh, I'm sure there's a lot going on.
5: 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The volunteers are very well appreciated.
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3: Wishesonwheels.com.
5: Yep.
4: And then your date is September 27th, starts 6:30 in the morning, and you're done by 3.
3: Gates open at 6:30 in the morning for truck registration. The convoy rolls at 9:30 out of Rentschler Field. We have to be off the highway by 11 a.m. back at Rentschler Field, and that's when all the festivities start for all the kids, the games, the wrestlers, the arm wrestlers, the raffle tents, food trucks. Basically, it's a small fair is what it is.
4: Fellas, thanks for coming by.
5: Thank you for having us.
4: Yeah, absolutely. And best of luck this year. I think it's going to be a record year.
5: Hope to see everybody there. We're going to have a great time.
4: Amen.
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1: Hey, it's Amanda Jo from the Country 92.5 Morning Show here for Community Access and what I'm calling on social, Community CT. I want the tea on cool things, events, and charities to check out in Connecticut. And I'm joined today by somebody who I met a couple months back at Travelers, Brianna Dunlap from the South Park Inn in Hartford. Now, you have a great fun event coming up that supports the inn, and I'm going to want all the details on that. But I want to talk first about what sets South Park Inn apart from maybe some of the other homeless shelters in the area.
2: Yeah, thanks, Amanda Jo. So South Park Inn is set apart because, well, we have a long history of serving our community in ways that make sense for our community. The needs have evolved over the 4 decades that we have been founded and growing. Our main focus is serving others that have substance abuse issues or mental health concerns, but that is not the full spectrum of who we serve. There are also so many folks that are from regular walks of life that lose a partner, right? A spouse that was the one that, you know, managed the household, paid the bills, and then they're lost, or they're at a certain age when they can't shift. And then a welfare check results in them coming to a homeless shelter. And so our case managers work from there to get them through the chapters using common sense practices and a lot of skills and expertise to house them. Another thing that sets us apart is that we do, in fact, have case managers for different specialties on site and a health clinic Monday through Friday to help with healthcare access, mental health support, job hunting, establishing disability, all these things that help someone help themselves. And if someone has a hard time helping themselves, then our case managers do even more to set up all the structure and wraparound services that are needed to get someone to that next chapter, which is permanent housing.
1: Now, I do. I love how you guys just kind of explain it as common sense attack on homelessness, because here's the thing. The result of homelessness is seeing somebody on the street, but how did they get there? You first have to get them off the street, but then figure out why they're there in the first place. And there's so many issues that get interconnected. Well, is this person's instance that they lost their spouse and they don't have the income coming in and they don't know what to do because that was the person in charge of it? Is it because this person, and we know there's a drug epidemic for sure going on, are they on the streets because they got hooked on a painkiller that a doctor prescribed them? So I also want to dispel the attitude of, well, it's not my problem, or it can't happen to me, it doesn't happen in my community, because we were talking about this off mic beforehand. I've kind of always explained the difference between being on the street or not. For me personally, you know, I'm a single person. I've never had a partner that pays bills with me. I have a great family that I know is there to fall back on, but nobody is ever that far from being in that situation. You never know what life's going to throw you. So it's not just their problem, it's our problem. And South Park Inn just does an amazing job of combating all the things that are involved in what can put somebody in that situation.
2: Thank you for saying that and seeing it and calling that out.
1: What would you say is the best way that collectively as a group we could work to combat the homeless issue in all of our communities in Connecticut?
2: Ooh, I love that question. I would say if anyone is listening right now, and if you have any tension in your body around the idea of homelessness or any, I'll say, preconceived notions, truly take a deep breath and then think about anyone in your life that you know has really, really struggled. And even if they had, say, a quote unquote good background, anyone can go through loss, whether it's a friend, a cousin, a coworker, and life got real, and how close that person did come to homelessness and Did you have your family come around? Did their friends come around them? Did they have medical bills that just drowned them? Because our nation is, well, that's a different subject. But we can. So what I'm asking for folks to do to start to combat homelessness is to get into the right headspace of accepting that this can happen to anyone. And from there, ask yourself, what can I do, even in a little way, to make a difference? And you can look as close as like your, you know, your local church or your community food pantry. Is there a homeless shelter in your town? Shouldn't there be a homeless shelter in your town? Shouldn't there be more safe, easy, quickly built, but safe, affordable housing in your town? How can you help that? And I will say like a little bit about my background is that I'm very, and I openly speak about this like in a lot of forums, is that I come from a low-income household. Plenty of people do, and they've made it to positions like myself where I get to say, I'm a director at a nonprofit.
1: Mm-hmm.
2: Wonderful. And I'm a director at a nonprofit that is a homeless shelter because it is the best fit for me. Not everyone in my family is low income, but my parents were. And there was a point where my dad had talked with me when I was maybe 11. We almost had to move into the camper until we moved into my grandma's house and basically squatted there. My parents never paid rent. But then with that, I got to leave rural Western Connecticut at Bethlehem and go to the suburb of Brookfield, where my parents lived for free. And I got a very good education there. And we can't dismiss at all white privilege and realities around that and education. And then through these things, I got to have network and career and build what I love in this community in Hartford. But life could have been very, very different, right? If we didn't have that family network.
1: Yes.
2: And if, you know, mental health had been different, if substance abuse had been different in the home, right? And that is so many variables in people's lives, and that's so, so close. And then I'll also say this, and I'm sharing this to make this very, very clear and relatable, how close everything is.
1: Mm-hmm.
2: My father ended up dying of cancer. He had many, many heart issues. He got into a disagreement with his partner, his, my stepmother, and she kicked him out while he was ill. But that time, actually, that moment, we didn't know that he was terminally ill, but he was on cancer treatment. And so there was a day that we're trying to figure out what to do with him. I'm taking on the role of a daughter that has no social justice background, but I'm calling affordable housing in Bethlehem, Connecticut. There is none. Or there's a wait list that's, you know, many, many years. I'm like, my dad might be dead by then.
1: Yeah.
2: It goes from there and then learning on the fly how to try to help my dad and then ultimately meeting with a case manager while my dad was getting his chemo treatment one day. And she said, well, if your family can't like resolve this, there are options. And then she started to describe a situation where he could, you know, sign these paperwork. He could be sent to a spot where he can rest and heal. It's right here in Hartford.
1: Mm-hmm.
2: And he can stay. It's like only 30 days. It is temporary housing. And she's describing it. And I'm already in a state of, what am I going to do?
1: Yeah.
2: I'm managing my father.
1: That's a lot.
2: At age 26.
1: That's a lot.
2: And I realize that she's speaking. She's not saying what needs to be said. I go, oh, are you describing a homeless shelter? She's like, yes. And I must have been 27 or 28. Because then looking back, South Park Inn had launched its respite program in 2017.
1: Oh.
2: And this is where I get chills thinking about it. Because... I said, no, I'm not discharging my father to a homeless shelter. Family will work it out. But it was a flashback once I had started the job 3 years ago now, the helipad by Hartford Hospital. There's a helicopter and I look over and then it all came back to me.
1: Wow.
2: Going, oh my God, my dad was going to be discharged here.
1: Yeah.
2: Here.
1: I'm getting chills now because I'm like, this is one of those, what do they call it? Kismet, meant to be.
2: Yes.
1: Yes.
2: And on the other side of that story, years later with the knowledge that I have now, is that if my dad had been in such a position that he needed to be discharged to South Park Inn, if that was an option for him, he would have been in great hands. Because the respite program at South Park Inn, which is now accredited, which means that it has a really high standard of care and professionalism, staff that know how to work with anyone from all walks of life, whatever their illness, is that they can heal and that they can get the case management that they need for whatever comes next, right? And that's why I keep saying for whatever comes next. When I say that at that time, no, I didn't want my father to go to a homeless shelter. The reality is that no one wants that for their family member. But if they had, I know that it would have been a safe space for him. Again, taking deep breaths, asking yourself, how can I help in my community those that are homeless, on the cusp of homelessness? What can I do to build a safer community and then not have a system where the only homeless shelters are in cities, inundating us and our communities and pushing our boundaries and maxing out our shelters because we do what we can. We try to make everyone feel as safe and be housed as quickly as possible. But that's what my long answer to you.
1: Yeah.
2: How can you help? Is get into the headspace of it could be me. It could be my family.
1: I'm so sorry that you had to go through that, but thank you so much for sharing that story, because there are so many layers to that, and it could be any one of us. And talking about the rural factor, I grew up in Western Mass, and I remember at one point working at one of the local grocery stores, and they had run out of homeless shelters in the eastern part of the state.
2: Oh.
1: And then they started sending people to the western part of the state. And this is where common sense for me kind of goes. I'm like, why are you sending these people here? Because here's the thing. They need to get jobs, but they can't find jobs because their families are all back in the east.
2: Right.
1: So to me, I'm going, okay, we've run out of housing. We run out of affordable housing. So, I mean, it's everywhere, but it's not just in the cities. It's in the rural communities. And I really love what you guys do. And, you know, a serious subject, but you guys have a very fun event coming up to help celebrate the inn and to raise some money. And it's Dance It Out, the fun fundraiser. So talk to me about this.
2: Yes, this is absolutely a whiplash subject change.
1: Sorry.
2: But in order to fund the incredible, serious, needed, many programs that we offer at South Park Inn, we're just doing a fundraiser. It's anti-gala. Yes, there is food. Yes, there is cocktails. But the idea is to get together with joy in our hearts to know that we can have fun. Dancing is optional, but we're having a live band. It's the Bad Habit Band right here out of Connecticut. And then we're going to close out the evening with a DJ, which is the Hip Hop for the Homeless, Joey. And we just want folks to come out, get your tickets, know that you're supporting a good cause, get on the dance floor. Just even if you're just a head bobber.
1: Yep.
2: Do that. The food is going to be
1: holding up a pole,
2: so,
1: maybe.
2: So good. Yes. And it's happening at Parkville Market,
1: which I love.
2: So, so good. So they actually have an event building that not everyone knows about. So you have the main market. There's a courtyard. There's that other long building right there. It's like a parallel. That's a huge event space.
1: Oh, did not know that.
2: It's incognito, but there's plenty of parking.
1: Okay.
2: Easy accessible, and we'll have signs everywhere. And so tickets ahead of time are very, very welcome, says the fundraiser.
1: Mm-hmm.
2: But you can also get tickets at the door the night of, because, you know, if you want to come in, listen to some music, and then skedaddle, enjoy the rest of the market, great. As long as you give us like your ticket as a donation, you are help supporting a great cause and having fun as you do it.
1: I love that.
2: And we also have wonderful sponsors, including the Shimkus Law Firm, including Tolkit Financial, that have completely paid for staff tickets. Because we really believe that, you know, dance, music, all that, that's therapeutic, right? So that's why we're doing this, is that moving your body, doing something fun is mental health.
1: Yes.
2: That's care. That's
1: yes.
2: That's the connection here. So with that, we say dance it out, shake it out, rock it out, and you'll see our staff having a great time too.
1: And where can people go if they want to get tickets ahead of time other than at the door?
2: Anyone can get tickets at southparkinn.org/events. You'll probably see a pop-up on our website. We have tickets that are a range of options. Get the ticket price that works for you.
1: I did creep on the website this morning, and it does. It pops right up when you head over there. So absolutely love that.
2: We also have a TikTok that we just launched, which is a little unhinged, but I think these days TikTok should be unhinged. But so we're doing event promotions on there. But then we'll also shift to education on the TikTok. So find us there.
1: So, you know, social media, I say it's a blessing and a curse. And sorry for the whiplash here, but to give you a little bit of a background of why I wanted to do this whole community CT. So, you know, over the last couple of years, I'm not going to dip too much into politics here, but whatever side of the fence that you're on, it has just gotten so divisive. And sometimes I can look at social and people are just hating on people that they don't even know. And I think when I met you, I said, what I want people to do more is just talk to strangers. Because when you lead with politics, there's going to be things that you're not going to agree on. And that's fine. But people have lost the ability, and I think social media is part of that, to actually have one-on-one communications with people, connect on a human level,
2: absolutely,
1: face-to-face, and realize things are complicated. Things aren't black and white. There's layers to so many things. Yeah. And, you know, you can have a real cut and dry response to an issue, and then you meet somebody that gives you a whole new perspective. And that's what it's about. Talking to strangers, getting to know people, and not making assumptions on things that you see on social media and whatnot. So it was great to meet you when I met you up at Travelers. I was like, this girl's got some energy that I like. And you told me about this event. So
2: I like to say I'm unhinged, but also effective.
1: I love that. I like to think myself maybe a little bit like that too. So this is why we're vibing here. But I just think it's amazing what you guys do, and in particular South Park Inn. Again, I love the whole common sense approach. Let's first get you into housing, and then let's deal with why you need the housing in the first place.
2: You nailed it.
1: Love it. And of course, again, we're going to be doing this with this very fun night coming up, the fun fundraiser. It's Dance It Out. Where did they go to get tickets?
2: southparkin.org/events.
1: Brianna, thank you so much for coming by, hanging out, sharing your story, and hope you come out. I know I'm going to get some of my girlfriends, and we're coming to dance
2: really?
1: It out.
2: Yes.
1: Oh, yes.
2: See you all there.
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18: Good morning. Thank you for listening to Community Access. I'm Allison Demers. My guest today is Dr. Abbas Mohammadi, founder of Columbia Dental. Good morning, doctor.
19: Good morning, Allison.
18: It's always great to have you here.
19: Thank you.
18: For those who don't know about Columbia Dental, let's talk about all of the locations that you have in Connecticut, and then we could talk about the specific dental services you provide.
19: Columbia Dental started from one small location in Manchester, Connecticut, approximately 25 years ago. Over the years, we were able to expand the locations, and currently we are operating 12 locations, starting on the 95 South, Norwalk, and we keep going up to New London, which is the almost borderline with the Rhode Island. And on the west side, we have location on the New Milford, going up Waterbury, Bristol, Manchester. So we cover basically all the, all the interstate highways in Connecticut. 95, I forgot to tell you, we have Rocky Hill and New Haven as well. And Enfield, obviously, which is goes cover to Massachusetts borderline. So Connecticut is a small state. It's not very big, but we're covering all the neighboring states and then Manchester, which is the headquarters.
18: Well, what's so amazing is that you're open 7 days a week, and if I need something, no matter where I am in Connecticut or even the neighboring states, I'm able to go get the help that I need.
19: Yeah, correct. In our Manchester location, we call it Columbia Implant Center. That location is open 365 days, and you are correct. We get patients even from neighboring states, on especially on weekends or after hours.
18: And I know some people that when they've arrived at Bradley International Airport with an issue, they wouldn't have to go to the ER. They could go straight to you and get it taken care of.
19: Correct.
18: So April is Oral Cancer Awareness Month. What recommendations do you give as a dentist?
19: All right. So obviously as a dentist, is fun. I mean, not fun, but is good notice that oral cancer, it can be very, aggressive. And one of our President Grant actually died from oral cancer. Obviously, he was a heavy drinker and a smoker. So we know that drinking, especially combination with the smoking, it can be very deleterious to the oral health, and it could cause cancer. In more recent years, there are many other products in our food or diet that are carcinogenic. So pay attention to what you eat, what you put in your mouth. Try to avoid, you know, chemical, carcinogenic, or anything like that. The level of carcinogenic and chemical are different, obviously, but anything that is not natural or somehow chemical or synthetic, most of them, they have some sort of carcinogenic capacity. So try to stay organic. That's what, you know, we can recommend to our patients and your audience to avoid those chemicals. Also, visiting to the dentist, because oral cancer at the beginning, it can manifest as a lesion. That lesion, it might not be even painful. It's something that it can be detected very easy during oral examination, checkup, cleaning, and any lesion or any abnormality or any tissue that doesn't look normal, usually we offer to our oral surgeon, which we do have few of those at Columbia Dental. And the next step, they take in a biopsy and they send it for pathological exam. Most of the time, obviously, they're not malignant, but, you know, you never wanted to take chances. You wanted to be safe than sorry, because when the oral cancer, it get advanced, then the treatment, it can be very, very difficult or nasty.
18: So because vaping is so popular right now, and you mentioned chemicals, vaping would not be a good idea to do if you wanted to avoid oral cancer.
19: Absolutely, yes.
18: And you mentioned lesions. What are some other signs of oral cancer? Is it just on the tongue? Is it anywhere in the mouth?
19: It can develop anywhere in the mouth. Obviously, there are some sites it might be more prone. But also depend on the habit of the patients. You know, some people, you know, they chew tobacco. Some people, they smoke the tobacco. So it all depend on the habit. But it can develop any tissue can have oral cancer. Well, a lesion, when is asymptomatic, actually, that's a good sign. Is it is a lesion, it might be benign. But when it become painful, that lesion, that's not a good sign. That's the sign that is something more is going on there. So before it become painful, even a patient, it see and it's not due for the cleaning or checkup, they see something.

0: before it manifests in the other part of the body. We had patients that, you know, they find out they have HIV because they had their examination with us, because they didn't have no other manifestation in any other way. So, but many diseases develop first in the mouth before develop any other part of our body.
1: And that's why your dental hygienists are so amazing, because they, when they are cleaning the teeth, they look for all of these things.
0: Correct.
1: And usually people hear it from the dental hygienist first. They didn't even know.
0: Correct. And of course, the dental hygienist working with the providers, and, you know, they have to do the exam. So it's not just the, it's a team that they go and they detect these lesions.
1: So what is your business strategy for Columbia Dental?
0: Well, that's an interesting question, and this is something that over time, you know, in currently, if you see, there are two type of dental practices. We see not only in Connecticut, through the whole nation. Either they are kind of sole practitioner, or very a small group of the practitioner that they work in one office, one or two doctor, or maybe two doctor with few hygienists. But all they are working in the same location. So those offices, they have a quite good grasp of the quality. They know who's coming in the door, who's going out of the door. So for the most part, they have a good grasp of their own business. They know what is the compliance means. They know the rule, the law. And then we got but those offices, the downside of those offices, they are not convenient, because one person, how much can do? And besides, they don't have all the resources available to them. So they have to refer many patients out to other specialties, or they don't have laboratory on the premises. So you get obviously way more delay and inconvenient. Patients, they need to take time from their job, their work. They're not available in emergencies. In a more recent years, some corporation came to the picture. They call it DSOs. They are more friendly in term of convenience. They have some Saturdays maybe open. Of course, I don't know any of them open 7 days a week, but they are more convenient. But the bottom line of those companies is that they have Wall Street, or they have banks behind them. So they are a lot number driven rather than predominantly quality driven companies. So, and even the big companies, many of them are franchised, and one location is competing with the other location. In my model is kind of very unique, but it's a model that is growing very slowly, because there is no backup of the investor or the banks and so, but it's a strong growth, because it's growth based on the patient satisfaction, based on the quality. We're not responsible or obligated to present the numbers to any investor, to any bank, and so. So that is what basically distinguish us both from sole practitioner and both from the bigger corporation. So we try to have both the convenience, quality, and sense of a small dental offices still.
1: Yes, you care about the people more than anything. I am speaking with Dr. Abbas Mohammadi, founder of Columbia Dental. For more information about everything we talked about and more, go to columbiadental.com. Thank you for being here, Doctor.
0: Oh, thank you, Allison.
1: Good morning. Thank you for listening to Community Access. I'm Allison Demers. My guest today is Pam Keough. She is president and CEO of Make-A-Wish Connecticut and auto dealer Denny Gates from the Gates Auto Group. Good morning.
2: Good morning.
3: Good morning. Thank you for having us.
1: You bet. April is World Wish Month, and the two of you are working in conjunction together. But let's find out first, for those who don't know about Make-A-Wish Connecticut, it's your 40th anniversary.

0: It is. It's 40th anniversary in Connecticut. And Make-A-Wish actually started in 1980 in Arizona. So there was a little boy named Chris Gracious. People heard he was ill, and he wanted to be an Arizona State Trooper. So a group got together. They made his wish come true. And since that day, over 500,000 wishes have happened across the world because of Chris's one wish.
1: Wow. How beautiful is that? So here in Connecticut, what are you doing for people to help?
0: So we actually help children with critical illnesses. And in Make-A-Wish Connecticut alone, we've granted about 4,600 wishes since we've started 40 years ago. This is our 40th anniversary, so we're excited to celebrate that this year. And every year we grant about 240 wishes annually. So it's hard to believe that there's that many kids sick in Connecticut that have those type of serious illnesses, but they do. And we just come together as a group and we make these wishes happen.
1: And how do you make those wishes happen?
0: It's really through the community. An average cost of a wish is about $13,000. So, you know, it's not going down, it's going up. And people like Denny that I'll say, I have a boat wish. Do you know anyone who can help me? And they connect me with people who are very kind and generous and will help us grant these wishes. And they come in all shapes and sizes. I mean, you can go someplace and a lot of the kids want to go to Disney. That's probably half of our wishes. But getting something, that's really where we have some of our struggles, trying to meet people who can help us with these wishes. And then celebrity access, that's another one that we have too.
1: So Gates Auto Group decided to become involved with Make-A-Wish Connecticut. Why is that?
2: Well, originally it was I had an employee that had a son that was getting a wish, so I thought it was proper to get involved at that point and try to help with that and financially, and also get the, obviously besides the wish for the child, there's a, you know, the employee's impacted as well, and so then the team is impacted. So for me, it was to kind of support in all levels, support the employee that was going through a difficult time and the family of that, not just the wish, but the whole thing. And I thought the easiest way was to get involved in Make-A-Wish, which I did. I think everybody is aware of it, I hope, of Make-A-Wish. But for me, it sounded like an easier way to get involved. And then it just spiraled from there in a very good, great way. So
1: what kind of positive impact have you seen doing this on your staff and yourself?
2: For me, it made my day better by being able to be involved in something at the level that I've been able to be involved, to see things through different lenses as well. Yes, it was great to meet people. It was great to get to know a lot of different people in the state. But the absolute best part is the children. And so to be involved with children, I was not a parent when I got involved.
1: Oh, wow.
2: And it was, for me, it was amazing to meet these parents. I always, you know, wanted to be a dad, and I am a dad now. But in the beginning, I got to be around kids, which I enjoy. Got to make a difference in families' lives and learn a lot of, you get to learn about things you would never learn about. And I guess it's really, you can't not be in a good place when you get to work with families and children and people that are supporting this mission. To me, is something that everybody should do. But that's me. So
1: especially other businesses.
2: Yeah, I think businesses would benefit, obviously. And I think if it can't help your corporate culture, then there's a problem. I mean, it's an incredible opportunity to be afforded to be involved at any level.
1: So how are you involved?
2: Currently, I'm close with the team. I was a board member for many years. I donate the time that I have, and I will donate financially. And we give some cars. We've been doing that for some wish granting cars, which I think is really cool. We've been doing that for, I think, since 2012.
0: Been a long time.
2: It's been a long time.
0: That's probably when I met you. So
2: yeah,
0: he's been a little modest because he's been involved with the organization for over 15 years, and He's granted actually 170 wishes just based on what Denny's done alone.
1: Wow.
0: So not everyone can be Denny Gates and give 170, but I think everyone can at least help with one wish. And so that's what, when you see our Jeeps running around the state of Connecticut, we have a blue one and a white one. People are beeping at us all the time. And at first I thought, why are people beeping at us? And then I realized they're beeping happiness and they're waving and it's joyful. And so that's, you know, what Denny brings to us, all these things. And plus he's just a great connector. So people out there, if you know people, chances are we need it. We need some of the basics things, right? We need people that can paint. We need people that are electricians. We need all those type of skills. And when I know he's my go-to guy. So when I need something, I call him and chances are he probably knows someone.
1: So, and everybody go support Gates Auto Group too. Where are you located?
2: We have a concentration in the northeast, so mostly in Tolland County, Windham County, and we're expanding into the New London market, so New London County. So we're growing.
1: Mm-hmm. But, what do you sell?
2: We sell Kia, Chrysler, Dodge, Jeep, Ram, Ford, Hyundai, Nissan. And that's it for now.
1: Yeah, well, we want to support you for all of the amazing work that you're doing. You can go to GatesGMCNissan.com. That's just one of your web addresses that they can go to. So you guys have this amazing relationship, and you have your 40th anniversary. You have a gala coming up. What would you like to talk about first?
0: Yeah, let's talk about the gala, because that's coming up soon. It's May 2nd, Mohegan Sun. And if people go to ct.wish.org, you can buy tickets. There's tickets still left. It's an amazing time. If you want some, you know, heartwarming stories, and you get to meet a lot of the Wish kids, and we're bringing back some of the kids that have had past wishes over the last decades, the last 4 decades. So that should be really special, because you're going to see some of them that have grown up. And I love it when I meet a Wish kid who had their wish when they were 6, and now they're, you know, 40, 50 years old. It's great. So that's one of the very special things we have coming up. And we're hoping to raise a lot of money to grant more wishes, because we've got right now in the queue about 300 kids waiting for a wish here in Connecticut alone.
1: Really?
0: Yeah. So that's our, you know, website. We really could use anything. It's time, treasure, talent, all those type of things. And we are, you know, solely Make-A-Wish Connecticut. So all the funds raised go to kids in Connecticut. And we are just hoping that we can grant to all those 300 that are waiting.
1: What kind of feedback have you gotten over the years from the children who've received wishes and their families?
0: And you know, that's a good point. You talk about their families, because it is about the wish kid, but these siblings go through an awful lot. And so we include the entire family on a wish. So no one gets excluded. And so some of the people just tell me, you know, life changing is were magical. I've had parents tell me that they were about to get divorced. They went on their wish. It changed the trajectory, and they're still together.
1: Wow.
0: So these are, you know, just amazing stories that we hear every day.
1: Absolutely. So the evening of the gala, evening of wishes, of course, there's going to be food. There's going to be music. You're going to have people giving stories. Anything else that we should know about?
2: So I think one of the cool things that I learned from a person that goes to a lot of events, and a high profile person has been doing it a long time, that wishes to be low profile but gives a lot, and is that when you have everything that you need financially and whatever, you know, whatever it might be, one of the neat ideas that this person has had for years was, I go to charity events like this that make a difference. That's where we go to dinner. That's where we do shopping. That's where we do. And it stuck with me because it is such an interesting idea. Whether everybody has a budget and everybody can do something. But what's really interesting about going to the gala is that you get to meet great people. You will not meet exceptional people from all different parts of the state, from all different businesses, from all, whatever, and all different walks of life. But the cool thing is, if you look at it like, I'm going to go out for dinner and I'm going to learn something, I'm going to be touched, I'm going to have you can't meet a handful of Wish children and see them display their artwork or hear about their mission. How can you not feel great or get an emotion out of that? Whatever that emotion is, you can pay to go to a dinner and a show, but to not go and give to a cause that's so, and that's the other thing that, 95%, 96%? What is your ratio?
0: The money that goes back. Right now it's hovering around 70 because of COVID right now, but about 70 cents for every dollar that you spend with us goes back to the program.
2: And it's a large amount. And so think about, from the backside, I know how much is given and these events, like there's some gracious people, the casino in this industry is gracious, but when you look at all that, like you're going out and you're providing something, you're actually contributing to something special, and then you get to see it in like living color, mm-hmm. and be around people that also want to be there. So you can go to a lot of places. You can go to a concert, and there's these people share a lot of views that you have simply because they're there for the same reason. So I don't know, however you want to factor that into the conversation, to me, you can't not go. If you're gonna go to a casino, or if you're gonna, why wouldn't you go to this?
1: Absolutely.
2: It's the food tastes better when you get a good experience.
1: Yes.
2: And that's the experience you get from this. And you're doing good.
1: Absolutely.
2: It's a trifecta. You can't do three things at once, but there you can. The food tastes amazing. Because of the show, which is really a cause. And you directly benefit the cause, which is children. And I don't think anybody whoever you're talking to doesn't feel that it's important to benefit children, especially children that are disadvantaged.
1: Very, very, very well said. Beautiful. April is World Wish Month. It's their 40th anniversary in Connecticut as well. That gala is going on May 2nd at Mohegan Sun. Go to ct.wish.org/gala. Thank you so much for being here today. Appreciate you both.
0: Thank you for having us.
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4: Fox News, I'm Paul Stevens. President Trump returning to the White House from Camp David earlier than expected. Fox's Chanley Painter.
5: It's not clear what prompted him to come back a day early. His return comes as his administration weighs next steps in the war with Iran.
4: And the president's early return following Yemen's Iran-backed Houthi rebels launching a thwarted ballistic missile attack on Saudi Arabia's capital city of Riyadh. President Trump also set to attend this week's UN General Assembly in New York, where Fox's C.B. Cotton tells us there is heightened security.
6: The Secret Service works with 20 partner agencies, including the NYPD and the Department of War, all monitoring for potential threats across the city.
4: And authorities say, though, there's no known credible threat at this time heading into that UN General Assembly. 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

0: Well, the weekend's upon us. Welcome. 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All right, talking a little home improvement. 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And more than happy to help you. It's a show where you get a call in and we discuss what the problems are. We give you some solutions, products to use, how to do it. And we try to make it as easy as we can. We don't take shortcuts, but we do try to explain it the best we can. 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I think it's our like 367th station now, the general manager, Marty Bash. We thank you for having the confidence in our show and appreciate you joining our network very much. All right, let's move on from Las Vegas discussion to Michigan. We got Mike. Mike, welcome.
1: Morning, Gary. First off, ironically, the lady that just had the problem with the washer top, I just dealt with that 2 weeks ago, and unfortunately, the rust converter is just going to be a short-term solution.
0: It will.
1: The new washers and dryers, instead of being porcelain enamel like they were for decades and held up well, are now powder-coated.
0: Right.
1: And the moisture, and especially the chlorine and the chloride from the bleach, is getting underneath the powder coating.
0: Yeah.
1: And it's just going to keep coming back. So it may work short-term. Realistically, she should check. Her top might still be under warranty. You might be able to get a new top. And the biggest thing is, when you fix it, don't use the bleach dispenser, because it's a sharp edge underneath there, and the powder coating is extremely thin on the edges, and it just burns through it.
0: Yeah, that doesn't surprise me. I obviously didn't have the in-depth information that you had, but I was wondering, you know, how did we cheapen that up a little bit? It is certainly, yes, for anything, a paint, when you think about it, is kind of short-term solution. And in that case, I don't know how long it'll last, but, you know, it's worth a try. how long do you think it'll last?
1: Realistically, probably a month or two.
0: Is that right?
1: Because the steel isn't pickled the way it used to be, preparing it for the porcelainized enamel like it was years ago. I guess I'm kind of letting my pass as a body man through a little bit, but the prep work, usually they don't prep it. It should be lightly sandblasted, then the powder coat will hold. And the problem is, the powder coat is so tough, it stays intact, but it detaches from the substrate, and by capillary action, stuff just keeps moving underneath of it, and you never really can get to the end of it.
0: You're talking my game. There's also another product. You may not be familiar with this, but it's called Hammerite. It's made by MasterChem.
1: Yeah.
0: I wonder if that would work, because you can use that over rust. It's very, very soft. The problem with that, though, is I think it takes a full 30 days to cure. And you're probably going to be out of business.
1: Yeah, the Hammerite, if you put the magnetite stuff on under the conversion stuff underneath of it in the Hammerite, because of the glass flakes in it, it may hold better. But the appliance enamel that you buy is basically just
0: paint,
1: an enamel with a little bit of hardener, but it isn't a baked enamel. So it's...
0: So what's
1: bigger
0: the
1: question
0: answer?
1: I had.
0: Well, hold on. I'm going to pick your brain for a little bit. What's the answer to that then? I mean,
1: making Maytags like they were 30 years ago?
0: Yeah, I mean, they don't make a lot of things like they made 30 years ago. Is this going to be a problem for everybody?
1: Anything that's using a powder coat, if they had a stainless substrate, it probably would be good, but everybody's going to powder coat, one, because it's cheaper, and two, because the environmental factor on it, it's less solvents when they're applying it. And washers and dryers just don't last like they used to.
0: Sure.
1: I mean, we've got a freezer in the basement. Dad passed 3 years ago, and him and Mom were married for 55 years, and that freezer was there before Mom was. And other than the bottom where the basement's flooded, it's still perfect shape. Water got to the backside of it. The front side, it didn't. But, the porcelain stuff was fantastic, and mine was a high-end, what's basically considered the most commercial of the home washers brand, and even their powder coat. They did give me a new top and came out and put it on. I was happy with that. But the number one thing is, if you get a new washer, don't use a bleach dispenser. Just pour it right in. Or
0: well, I figured the bleach was hurting us a little bit. Well, thanks for your information, Mike. Now maybe I can help you back.
1: A couple weeks ago, we had quite a wind here, and one of my pole barns is probably still floating somewhere in Lake Huron. And instead of rebuilding the end of that one, we're going to convert a 40-by-80 machine shed we have for a year-round shop. Excuse me. And we're going to put a wall probably 50 feet down, and we're going to spray foam everything. The bigger question I have, the concrete is not insulated. Where the wall is going to be to divide the two parts, I'm going to put a cut in the concrete so I don't get any thermal transfer to the side that isn't heated. But I'd love to do a heated slab, but I'd have to take the whole slab up, and that's just not in the budget. Right. Is there anything I can put on the outside around the concrete? Can I put foam down there to help stop with some thermal escape? We're going to have an overhead infrared heat on it and have the corn burner in there for some hot air heat, but I'm just trying to minimize my losses.
0: Well, I'm sure foam will add some thermal break to it, or some buffer. How big of an area you think you would have between that or in that
1: gap? It's going to be 40 by 50 that's going to be heated, and I can dig down around the outside of it because it's a pole barn, so I can get at the edge of the slab all the way around, no problem. At least three on the four sides.
0: Yeah, I mean, I think are you thinking putting some foam in there under pressure like they would use
1: just digging down and putting the stuff like they normally would put underneath concrete.
0: Yeah. I would think that would be helpful. I would.
1: Okay.
0: It would certainly not hurt anything. It would certainly create a buffer, and I think that would be a fine idea. Yes, and I love that you're putting foam there too, on the walls. I think that is like anybody that's converting something, or even in a house in remodeling or being built. Boy, if you can get foam in those walls, it's just really that much better.
1: Yeah, it's not cheap, but one, because it's an existing building, it's going to be a lot easier. And two, I've known the guy that's going to do the foam for 40 years, and he did it in his buildings. That's how he got started. And he said it cut my heating bill. Yeah. Realistically, when foam was half the price, it took 3.5 years to pay for it. So now I figure 5 to 7 years is going to pay for it anyways.
0: Yeah. It's bouncing around 5 right now. So good for you. Yep. And on that other one, I think that would be helpful. I don't know if there's, I have no idea where the payback would be there, but it sure as heck ain't going to hurt anything. And I think that's a good preventive, if you will.
1: Oh, thank you, sir. Good having you back from vacation, and good listening to you locally on 660 in Sandusky. So I appreciate it.
0: All right, Mike. Thanks for your information. I appreciate you also. Thank you. All right, and we'll take a little break. We'll come back. We got Gary and Mary. How about that? If you'd like to join us, do so. You're at home with Gary Sullivan.
2: 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This is At Home with Gary Sullivan.

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2: A soggy, breezy Sunday forecast. This is Storm Teammate.
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0: All right, back to work we go at home with Gary Sullivan, and if he'd let you join us, do so. Busy weekend it is, and a lot going on, and hopefully have some good weather to tackle some of those projects this coming week. And let's go to Gary. Gary, welcome.
9: Good morning, Gary. How are you?
0: Doing fine, thank you.
9: Good. About to grout my kitchen floor in Southern Ohio. I've done a lot of grouting and tile work in the past, 15 years. And the products just do not hold up like the old products. I did remodeling in Cleveland, 100-year-old homes. And the tile grout in the bathrooms was still hard, tough, and was cleanable to make it look almost brand new. Mm-hmm. And today's grout, I did my bathroom over in Willowick. And in 10 years, it's already deteriorating. I used their acrylic modifier. Doesn't seem to make a difference. I had the thought of adding Portland cement to my grout. And, of course, Google said don't do that.
10: Yeah.
9: Wonder if you had any ideas.
10: The only other thing I could think of is maybe an epoxy-fortified grout.
9: I have never used one.
10: So that might be one option. You can check that. The other thing is, what did you do in terms of sealing the grout? I know most grouts, are you using sanded grout or non-sanded grout?
9: Sanded.
10: Sanded?
9: Yep.
10: So you got pretty wide lines?
9: Grout lines?
10: Yeah. Yep. That's also a little bit of the problem. I don't know if the one you had in Cleveland was maybe a non-sanded, and it's like an eighth-inch grout line. Now we got these grout lines that are the width of a pencil. So there's more surface to worry about, right?
9: That's true.
10: And grout has, I think it's a 3% water absorption unsealed. Sealed, you can get it down to about 1%, and of course that increases the longevity. And with the wider grout line, what I've used in the past is, you know, like a 15-year grout, tile grout sealer. I'm trying to think of the name of it as I'm talking about. It's a big blue can. That's all I can remember. But, you know, I haven't really run into that problem. So I'm wondering if it's, you know, maybe did you seal it on a regular basis or no? Or
9: no, just once.
10: Okay. And so a lot of the grout sealers are kind of like concrete sealers. They're good for like 2 or 3 years. And then kind of starts mildewing, starting to break down a little bit.
9: Yeah.
10: And I think that could be the issue. So, you know, my suggestion would be maybe it's not the grout. Maybe we just need to do more work on the grout than we used to have to do, which is very true. You know, again, if you're doing non-sanded eighth-inch grout lines versus a quarter-inch wide grout line, and it's sanded grout and it's unsealed, you know, that's certainly not going to take the wear as the other one did. So it may not be the grout. I can be told I'm wrong on that, but I think I would probably proceed and go with the 15-year sealer on there. And miracle sealants. Thank you, Gary.
9: Okay.
10: It just jumped in my head. That's the brand name, Miracle Sealants. You can even get it on Amazon or your local hardware store, I'm sure. And there's a bunch of other ones, too. The nice thing about the Miracle Sealants is you can actually spray it, and if you get it on the tile, you can't see it. There's no wiping it. So pretty good stuff. I've had good luck with it. So, you know, and the other option is maybe to explore the epoxy grouts and see if that answers any question. I've not used the epoxy grouts. I really haven't. I just know that they have a little bit better tightness. I think it's down to about 0.5% of penetration.
9: Is it also a water-based grout?
10: Yeah. I mean, you'll mix it the same.
9: Yeah.
10: It's just fortified.
9: Okay.
10: Yeah.
9: Okay.
10: So I go in that direction. All right. Very good.
9: Thank you, Gary.
10: You bet. Take care, Gary. Take care. Speaking of grout, I think that's one of the things even sealing it, it's not water proof, it's water resistant. So what I mean is grout, especially with some of the colors. I know we're getting a lot of white in our kitchens, white cabinets, and we have been white floor tile, and those grouts, even when they're put in, they're white, they get dirty. I mean, they definitely get dirty. And with a white tile, those grout lines are really exposed. And cleaning them on a regular basis, I think, is really important. You can also have grout painted. Keep this in mind, especially, like I said, if you have white tile and you start having the pronounced darker grout lines, you can then clean that grout and use a grout paint. Now, there are people, there are companies that do that. They paint grout, and it's sealed, too. It's sealed longer. It's really a protectant for the grout, and it doesn't stain because it's paint. It's not a stain. And there's grout medic and different people that'll do that, and they'll warrant it for 10, 15 years. I forget what the warranty is. Or you can buy grout paint. It comes in a bottle, looks like liquid shoe polish, where you go clean the grout and then put that skim coat of paint over the grout to protect it. If that isn't on you, that's driving me crazy list. Don't let me put it on that list, but just pay attention to see if that might be a solution to a problem that you're seeing in your kitchen or bath. All right, Mary, you'll be up first. We got Dale, Liz, and Rita, and we'll continue. You're at home with Gary Sullivan.
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5: Next. Hey, Alfie, what can I get for you?
6: Hey, Nora, just a nice latte, please. 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
5: 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You?
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5: Wait, what? 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

0: By the way, just a reminder, each and every hour of our show is available to you via easy for me to say, available via podcast on the iHeart app. And if you missed an hour, maybe you don't get Sunday show or Saturday show, you can always pick it up right on wherever you get your podcast, and it's At Home with Gary Sullivan. All right, let's go to Mary. Mary, welcome.
1: Happy birthday to you, Gary.
0: Well, thank you. Just another one, Mary. Just another one.
1: Yes, that's right. I'm there too, yeah. I have a question for my daughter. So I believe the problem is their hot water tank or their softener. So I'll tell you what it is. Their dishwasher has an odor to it. They have put in new filters. They've cleaned everything out. They've switched detergents. It still is a continual worry. And then their washing machine, when they take their clothes out, they have had white spots on them. So they've changed the detergent there also. I'm thinking it could all be connected to either the hot water tank, which they have not drained, or their water softener.
0: I don't think it would be the water softener. Okay. So what is the smell when I go back to the hot water tank or the water heater? What's that smell?
1: It's like it's like musty.
0: Not a sewer gas or anything like that, or rotten eggs or anything along those lines.
1: Well, maybe it could be rotten eggs, but when they take the dishes out, if they're drying, the dishes all have this odor on them.
0: There is a what they call an anode rod in your water heater. Okay. That can be replaced. What it is it's a sacrificial rod to minimize hard water deposits from building up in the water heater. And when sometimes there's a reaction between the anode rod and the water that creates kind of a rotten egg smell. Kind of like a sulfur smell. And,
1: yeah.
0: But that would happen in all the hot water faucets. So that's that answer. There's also, if it smells musty and just doesn't smell good, there's also what they call biofilm. And biofilm, it's prevalent a lot in wash machines, dishwashers, big garden tubs. And what it is it's just oils and gunk that gets into the plumbing system that is in the unit. So yeah, you did the filters and, you know, they clean the sump area in the dishwasher, and you know, you check the door gaskets on the wash machine and the dishwasher. Uh-huh. If not, wipe those down with like a warm soapy water or maybe a little bleach in there. You can also run empty on a hot cycle, a warm cycle.
1: Yeah, they've done that with.
0: Okay, I was just getting ready to say, but, and it's a big but, the plumbing system in both those units is enclosed. Okay, so it circulates and then sends the water out, and when it shuts, that water sits in that interior plumbing system, and it gets a buildup of oils and bacteria, and it becomes what they call biofilm, which is like black jelly. You can run bleach, you can run citrus, you can run vinegar, you can run all, it's not going to break down the biofilm. And that's exactly what it smells. It smells just very musty. It smells like old laundry. Yeah, and I had it on my washer a number of years ago. There's a product that will dissolve biofilm. And it comes in a little jar that probably doesn't have more than 3 ounces in it. The name of the product is called Awesome. It's AHHSOME. And okay. You can read about it. Their website is Awesome, AHHSOME.com, awesome.com. And for the wash machine, I've not used it on the dishwasher. I've used it on the wash machine. What you do, you know, read the directions. It tells you to put it in where that you'd put the soap in. And it's literally a teaspoon. And you run a cycle. And when you're finished running the cycle, you'll see some of this black, gooey biofilm inside the washer drum. And so then you will rerun it without the Awesome in it. You'll just run a cycle through it, and you'll wash it out. And it worked. Okay. It worked for me. It worked for me for that washer. And I use it about every 2 to 3 years now. I still have that little... First time when I got it, I didn't read how much I was, you know, it looked like I was going to order a hockey puck with some stuff in it, but it turned out it's a little tiny jar. It's literally like maybe 3 teaspoons, 4 teaspoons. But it's called Awesome, and it's awesome.com. Check that out. I'd recommend doing that. That may be the answer to your problem. Since they're located in those two appliances, and they're both closed in plumbing systems in the unit itself.
1: Mm-hmm. Okay. It sounds like that could be the answer.
0: Yep. You'll find a lot of goo. You'll go, oh, gosh, that's ugly. So you'll have to rinse it through. But, yeah, see if that doesn't work for you. Appreciate it. Let's go to Dale. Dale, welcome.
2: Hi, Gary. How you doing?
0: Doing fine. Thank you.
2: Good. In my basement, I have a floor drain and looks like there's a hose going to it from my air conditioner where the condensation mm-hmm. goes in this drain. And a couple months ago, I had a big old puddle downstairs. Seems like that's clogged or
0: yep.
2: something. I tried vac, you know, with a shop vac to get the water out, and I tried to snake it. And I ended up just rerouting the hose to where the sump pump pit is.
0: Mm-hmm.
2: And I had a couple of handymen look at it, and I was just wondering, do I need to call a plumber to get that taken care of? Or?
0: Well, so where is the problem? You think it's in the drain? Or is it in the pipe
2: the
0: coming
2: drain,
0: from the air handler?
2: I think it's in the drain because I tried to snake it, and it seems like after about 25 feet or so, it's kind of getting, it stops, and it's like, like it could be a clog.
0: Okay. Well, why don't you do? So, where's the puddle? Is the puddle right by the drain, or is it underneath the air handler, or is it over the whole floor? Or just kind of walk me through these.
2: Well, when I had the big puddle, it was you know, like right by the drain and wherever the floor is. Kind of like the lowest, but
0: yeah, okay.
2: I got all the water out of there, and then I tried vacuuming it out, and then I put the hose back in there, and after a day or two, I get another puddle over the drain
0: in
2: the basement.
0: Okay. Well, yeah. Okay, so what we're talking about is not the drain pipe coming off the air handler is not the issue. That's where I have my problem
2: no.
0: all the time. I end up with a big puddle under the air handler, and then I got to work on getting that drain pipe coming off the air handler cleaned out, and it's a pain, but that's always what the case is. So yours is draining, and you can see it draining pretty much all the time, right? Especially in the summer when it's nice and humid, you can see it dripping water. So we know
2: dripping.
0: That's free
2: yeah.
0: flowing. So basically,
2: and I rerouted it
0: yeah.
2: to my sump pump. So yeah.
0: Okay, so we definitely just have a floor drain issue that's clogged.
2: Yeah.
0: Okay. So what's the question then?
2: Do I need to call a plumber? Can I just snake it?
0: Well, you can snake it. What causes that drain to clog up is many things. It could be tree roots. You're not having trouble with any other drain in the house, just that drain, correct?
2: Just that one. Yeah.
0: So that would tell me that it's somewhere close. You said you went in there with a snake and went 25 feet?
2: Yeah.
0: That'd get you outside, wouldn't it?
2: You'd think that'd be close.
0: Yeah.
2: Yeah, I'm not sure. I'm not sure exactly where it goes to tell you the truth.
0: Yeah. Well, here's

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0: All right, back at it we go. 8 minutes before the top of the hour, talking home improvement. And again, our phone number, if you'd like to jump on board, is 800-823-8255. And Liz, welcome.
1: Well, hi. Thank you, Gary, for taking my call. And happy birthday to you.
0: Well, thank you.
1: I hope you have a great celebration today. I recently moved, I downsized to a smaller ranch home with a concrete slab. And I'm working on one bedroom that has horrible smell from dog and cat urine from over 2 years ago. I'm going to rip out that carpeting. But what do I do to clean the concrete, and what do I use to seal that concrete? Might you know?
0: Yeah, actually, first of all, there is a product called Odor Eliminator. And this is not a fragrance. This is not an enzyme, but it will absolutely eliminate dog urine, cat urine, which is even stronger. I think it's an ounce to a gallon, 4 ounces to a gallon, and you just saturate. Once you get that carpet up, you put this odor eliminator on there and just let it sit. And if you need to come back and reapply it, go ahead and do it. If you don't know where that odor is, the company that makes this has a little fleshlight, only it's a black light.
1: Oh, yeah, I heard of black light.
0: Okay, yeah, it'll make it glow, so you'll know exactly where the residue of that urine is. And then you take this, so it's a concentrate, and like I said, it's 4 ounces to a gallon, an ounce to a quart, and you just saturate that area. And to be honest with you, you shouldn't even have to worry about sealing that concrete.
1: Oh, all right. And actually, where do I get this?
0: Probably the best thing is to call them or order it online. It's in some stores. You might try Ace Hardware stores and see if they have it. But then the website is, it's O-D-O-R, letter X, I-T, .com. Odor X,
1: oh, yeah.
0: .com. And the name of the product, they have several products. The name of the product is Odor Eliminator.
1: Oh, yeah. I've dealt with Odor X before. I've had that product. Now, if I use this on the carpet, will I get rid of it, or does it come back?
0: Well, the carpet's kind of a little different story. It may get rid of it, but underneath that carpet is usually a foam pad, which means if you're going to use the Odor X eliminator on it, you got to saturate that carpet, because it's got to get into the carpet. It's got to get into the foam pad, it's got to get into the concrete. In fact, you can even call them if you want. It's 877 Odor Exit. And because I think you can also add it to a carpet cleaner machine where you can clean it. So there's a couple options.
1: Yeah, we already shampooed 3 times. The last one was an enzyme.
0: Well, the enzyme one, this is not an enzyme cleaner. All honesty, Liz, I mean, you can do whatever you want. If you want to go ahead and pull that carpet up and scrub it and seal it, you know, that might work. I'm telling you, the eliminator, they've got some wonderful stories. They make different products. You got to use the eliminator. And you got to use it not sparingly. I mean, you got to saturate it. But it will get rid of that odor. And use the black light so you get rid of all of it. And that's what I'd recommend. That's definitely what I'd recommend. I feel strongly that you'll have success with it. Thank you much for the call. I appreciate it. And we got Dennis and Rita coming up. If you'd like to join us, do so. It's 800-823-8255. You're at home with Gary Sullivan.

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1: I'm Paul Stevens. President Trump returning to the White House from Camp David earlier than expected as U.S. embassies in the Middle East issue new alerts and Houthi rebels launch airstrikes aimed at Saudi Arabia.
2: Video shows flames and a large plume of black smoke near Kincaid International Airport in Saudi Arabia's capital of Riyadh.
1: That's Fox's Stephanie Bennett. The president also set to attend this week's U.N. General Assembly in New York City and meet on the sidelines with acting Venezuelan President Delcy Rodriguez. Some members of Congress, though, warning him not to trust her.
3: Delcy, again, I think is somebody who smiles and waves for the cameras, tells us what we want to hear, but ultimately, she's trying to bide her time.
1: That's Ohio Republican Senator Bernie Moreno earlier on Fox and Friends Weekend. 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
1: News on Angelo Bavaro. President Trump weighing next steps on Iran.
2: President Trump tells Fox News he's in a deciding mode and that very big things are going to be happening in the not so distant future. The president described the current choices on the table as wiping Iran out, letting them rot economically, or making a deal.
1: Fox Trey Yingst. Iran, one of those issues world leaders, including President Trump, will discuss as they gather for the UN General Assembly this week. Tight security taking shape in New York City.
3: Thankfully, there are no known credible threats. The Secret Service showed us how it'll be monitoring for anything that could pop up. The Secret Service works with 20 partner agencies, including the NYPD and the Department of War, all monitoring for potential threats.
1: Fox's CB Cotton. 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
2: Welcome, everybody, to the Clay and Buck Show. We've got much to discuss with all of you here. Appreciate you being with us, as always. And turns out, Clay, it was just piling and pouring in. All of the Gavin Newsom and Jake Tapper faking fly fishing over the last 25 hours. We went full Zapruder film on that one on the show yesterday. And with your help, your expertise, Fly Fishermen of America, we exposed the scam for what it was. Look, we've got more on the AI talk, which I think is huge right now. Huge, you could say. And none other than Bill Gates weighing in, along with Bernie Sanders, on how there should be major restrictions on AI, or rather a collaborative set of restrictions, whatever it may be. And some other interesting and exciting stories. The Sidney Sweeney fallout continues to just be incredible. I will have a feeling that of all the things we talked about yesterday, Clay, that probably did the best on video. Producer Greg probably editing in. We have to show some of the Sidney Sweeney ad in order to describe it on video. That is just editorial standards, my friend.
3: Yes. Some of you may have even had to go and research the video yourself to make sure that you adequately understood the conversation, as David Limbaugh himself, hero, brother of Rush, said that he felt compelled to do. A nearly naked woman ad that is controversial. I can't believe it. Let me go make sure, maybe even check it twice to make sure that I'm not missing any of the controversy. So I appreciate all of the diligent research that many of you have done across the country as it pertains to this advertisement.
2: But I wanted to actually kick us off a little bit today with the esteemed director of the FBI. Theo, you ask for miracles. I give you Cash Patel.
3: Very well done.
2: Thank you.
3: Very well done.
2: And our friend Cash, who is truly our friend. I mean, Clay and I are both buddies with him. He's a good man. He is, I will just say, the numbers don't lie. And the numbers are what they are. The numbers are a huge drop in violent crime in America nationwide, coinciding with a major effort by this FBI, this Trump White House, this administration to bring down violent crime. But guess what? When they had him up on Capitol Hill yesterday, they decided, and this is Senator Peter Welch of Vermont. This guy is one of the most milquetoast, who cares, senators of all 100 of them. But up on the Hill, they decided to throw down with our buddy Cash. Clay, I'm going to take people through this for a little bit. They're trying to make a big deal out of the federal government doing election integrity, just making sure people can't cheat. I think that's pretty important. You know, you have cops that make sure people can't rob the local liquor store. And you have people that are at the federal level trying to make sure that they don't have cheating going on in a federal election. This is 15. This is Cash Patel. Listen to some of this exchange.
4: I want to know how your wealth increased 4,000% since you became a United States senator. That's a magic act. All Americans should be available. We have an election crimes community coordinator in all 56 field offices, so you bet we're going to have them there and manning the post for election interference matters.
5: Wait, I thought you were going to be sending people to the polls.
4: When did you hear that? It's just another lie.
5: When you answered Mr. Blumenthal.
4: Nope.
5: So you are sending
4: We have election crisis coordinators manned all 56 field offices.
5: All right.
4: Election integrity is of paramount importance. This FBI is not going to shy away effort.
5: This is
4: and if you want to continue lying about the men and women of the FBI so you can have your 4-second campaign ad, go ahead.
2: Clay, there's more of this. I just want to let you weigh in. Cash, I like that this is the new. This is a Trump era standard. If you want to ask normal questions, you can get normal responses. If you want to try to grandstand and harangue, you will be met in kind. Oh, Cash is joining us on Monday, by the way, everybody. Timing. Go ahead.
3: Look, here is what I would say, and I'm going to keep hammering this because I feel like almost no one else is, or at least no one else in the media is. I'm not sure we have ever seen any criminal investigative group that has done a better job in the history of any of our lives than what the FBI is doing right now, than what police nationwide are doing right now. We are dealing with the largest collapse in violent crime, murder in particular, that we have ever seen, and the nation is safer than it has ever been. I bet that 10% of the nation is aware that we are at record low murder rates. Because, generally speaking, good news, particularly good news that is connected to President Trump, is just not shared very much. And we had the Attorney General on, what, a couple weeks ago, Buck, and we asked him this direct question. I saw him at a press conference, I believe it was yesterday at the White House, or the day before yesterday, directly open his press conference by saying, hey, we should talk more about the fact that violent crime, murder in particular, is at all-time historic lows in this nation. You have never been safer when you walk the streets of America than you are today. Probably ever, Buck, because our data is not great on the 19th century, but I tend to believe that murder was somewhat more common in the 18th and 19th centuries than it is today. I don't think that's a crazy take. And so I think per capita, we likely have never been safer in all of the time that we have lived on this land. And by the way, if we want to go to land acknowledgments, you know who are really, really violent? Native Americans.
2: Yep.
3: So it's probably the case that as long as there have been feet on the soil of North America, never has there been a time when murder was less common than it is today. And that's how Attorney General Todd Blanche started off his White House press conference. Buck, I did all my reading this morning. I didn't see a single article about it. So they can say it, but it just doesn't cut through. Nobody will talk about it because it's too positive.
2: Well, this is though what's so classic, of course, about this senator who is up there, Senator Welch, who's up there trying to pummel FBI Director Patel with, oh, you went into the locker room at the you know Olympics or whatever for the, I mean, you know, it's just complete non sequiturs. Who cares? Who cares? He didn't break any laws. He didn't do anything wrong. They invited him in there. It was a fun moment. Like, just, what are we even doing here, folks? He should be applauding this FBI, Welch, applauding this FBI for keeping people alive, basically. I mean, for saving hundreds and hundreds of lives. D.C., the District of Columbia, where all senators have to spend at least some time, is at a 35-year low for murder, Clay. And actually, some are saying, depending on the statistics, it goes way beyond that. It might be, for this year, it may end up being the lowest since like the 1960s, which is basically when they started realistically tracking this stuff anyway. But notice what they want to go after Cash for here. Oh, I mentioned the Olympic hockey team. Think, guys, this is 17, hit cut 17 here.
5: You barged into the celebration of our winning Olympic team. What were you doing that? Can't you let the players enjoy the joy of their own victory?
4: What you'll never understand is the players who are my friends invited me into the locker room. What you'll never understand is that during that trip where 300,000 Americans went to Italy to participate in the games and watch them, not a single security incident occurred. What you'll never understand is throughout the World Cup, not a single security incident occurred because we stood a joint operations center up there. And the most important thing to come out of that trip, besides the American men defeating the Canadians and celebrating the love of this country and inviting me in to do so, is the fact that we obtained the seizure and capture of China's most prolific hacker and returned him to the United States.
5: And how about your trip to the Boondoggle Ranch?
4: How many days off a year do you take? Because I took 4 this year.
5: How about your trip?
4: I go where I want to go after delivering the most prolific crime reduction in U.S. history. You take 180 days off a year, and you can put up all the posters you want and all the lies you want, but everybody sees you for the complete and total fraud that you are.
2: Love it. Woo! Love
3: That's
2: it.
3: That's well done. Yeah. That's a smackdown, Buck. First of all, for those of you watching on video, and we welcome you at YouTube, I couldn't even keep a straight face because the person that would be upset about Cash Patel being in the hockey locker room sounds exactly like whatever that senator sounds like.
6: He's like, you were in the locker room with all those smelly, sweaty hockey players, sir.
3: It just, sometimes when you can choose the person who argues against you, you just get a gift. And when I saw this, I thought it was incredible. And so, look, I mean, it is funny to me that senators complain about other government employees taking too much time off.
2: Oh, yeah.
3: I mean, the Senate is almost never in session. And a lot of senators will complain about that. I mean, they work maybe half the year. Now, I understand they have events back in their home districts. And look, I respect the work ethic of many different United States senators. But I don't know that the United States Senate is the group that can lecture you about taking too many vacation days. And so, look, I think this is going to be one of the legacies of the Trump era, is just this sham process where everybody goes to these hearings and they try to quiz them about, you hung out with this person and you flew on your private jet here. And you look, ultimately, I'm a results guy. And if you're the head of the FBI and there is a record low violent crime rate in the United States, then I think you deserve credit. If you are the president of the United States and that happens on your watch, and Buck, I think you and I, to be fair, if a Democrat were in office and murder rates were down 30% in Washington, D.C., and Democrats were putting violent criminals behind bars and helping to ensure that all of us are safer, we would 1,000,000,000% be on the air saying, yeah, you know, this is actually a good decision. We've praised Fetterman when he makes good decisions. You know, if Democrats weren't all morons right now, maybe there would occasionally be an idea they would have that we would say, hey, you know what? This makes common sense. This is a good choice. Everybody should be celebrating. You asked the question. I just looked it up. Murder rate is down 30% off last year's nearly record low.
2: Right. So this may be the lowest year ever when it's done, is the point.
3: Could potentially be the lowest ever. And I don't understand how you could, no matter who. And by the way, do you know whose lives are being saved overwhelmingly? Young black men. So if you think Black Lives Matter, Cash Patel is delivering on Black Lives Matter more than anybody ever has in the history of mankind.
2: Oh, Clay, here's the reality. Here's the numbers. President Donald J. Trump is the president who has made Black Lives Matter a reality more than anyone else in the 21st century, more than any other president in terms of saving the lives of young black men. It is, in fact, Donald Trump's administration. You know, I'll give you an example, by the way, something kind of similar. People forget about this now, but it was George W. Bush, don't boo, I'm not talking about Iraq war stuff, who had a huge program to help with the spread of HIV in Africa. And even the people that hated Bush the most had to admit that if that was something, now I know some of you say you don't like foreign aid and everything else, doesn't matter. If you cared about that issue, which a lot of people who write for the New York Times and, you know, watch CNN do, George W. Bush got more done on that issue than any other president, full stop, right? So the spread of HIV in Africa was something George W. Bush was enormously impactful on. Look to Donald Trump, crime, lowering the homicide rate, bringing down violent crime in major cities across America. More black lives saved by Trump, by the numbers, than any other president could point to as a matter of federal policy in this century, including the Obama administration, and of course, including the Biden administration. So I think that that all needs to be said out loud. And just on the cash thing here, Clay, because, you know, he's doing a great job. So fun. The reason that it doesn't read as being childish or petulant, or the reason that it doesn't come across, I think, as disrespectful or uncouth when Cash responds in kind, is because he is getting the results. If he was a disaster,
3: yes,
2: and then he just wanted to get into food fights with the Senate or...
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0: Welcome back in, Clay and Buck. We are rolling through the program. I did want to play this, Buck. We rolled this over from yesterday, and I meant to play it. I know there's big reports out there about money now pouring into Texas, and maybe we can ask some of y'all in Texas if you're starting to see a lot of these ads popping, because for a long time, Tallarico, I think, was outspending Paxton 7-1, and now tens of millions of dollars are rolling into Texas, as we told you would happen right after Labor Day, and Tallarico is going to start getting outspent on television. But Tallarico's still campaigning. And, Buck, I want to open up phone lines on this. 800-282-2882. He got asked who his favorite drag queen was, and he had an answer.
1: He's like, how much time do you have?
0: This is Cut 26. Totally normal Texas dude. Just loves the drag queens. Listen.
2: Mr. Tallarico, so nice to meet you. Sorry, I broke the hip. I was there when you defended the drags. Who's your favorite drag queen in Texas?
3: Oh, my gosh. Probably Alyssa Edwards.
2: Alyssa Edwards? Yes, I love Mikey Mays. Thank you so much.
0: If they asked me who my favorite drag queen in Texas was, Buck, this is one of the few times when I would be completely stumped. Like when they asked George W. Bush who the leaders of the countries were back in the day. I don't know. RuPaul is the only drag queen I can even think of. The fact that James Tallarico immediately has a name, this dude is just weird. I'm sorry. What percentage of Texas men, Buck, if asked who their favorite drag queen is, can give you an answer? 5-1 tiny percentage.
4: Tiny percentage for sure. I have to think that these polls, look, I always think that the polls in a close race are somehow skewed toward the Democrat by 2 or 3 points. That just seems to be that's my gut instinct on this stuff usually. So even if Tallarico's within a point or two, I think he's probably behind 3 or 4, but he should be behind 10. So we just need the truth to get out there, and we'll do everything we can here to make sure that it does.
5: Common sense never sounded so good. Clay and Buck owning the airwaves.
4: Three years ago, terrorists murdered more than 1,200 innocent Israelis and took 250 hostages. Today, as we remember the souls lost on October 7th, Israel is still under threat from terrorists sworn to her destruction, and anti-Semitic hatred and violence continues to rise.
0: While these atrocities received your attention when they occurred and afterwards, there's an ongoing effort to support the vulnerable Jewish population in Israel.
4: Christians and Jews are coming together to boldly stand with Israel, the International Fellowship of Christians and Jews, Flags of Fellowship Movement. 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
8: Next. 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
14: It changes all the time. I think, honestly, being anti-AI is also now becoming the thing. But people, Producer Ali, I agree. He's Mackle less, not Mackle more. Not very good. But people think that free speech means that they can say whatever they want, wherever they want. And nobody else can make decisions or determinations about that. And that there's just no way that that's true. It means the government can't, you know, do things to you. The government can't tell you you can't say this stuff. But if you want to be a jerk at a public venue and make a lot of people upset, the people who own other venues, including Bob Kraft and others, are well within their rights to say, we don't want you playing. We don't want you doing doing shows at our place. By the way, this has been happening to conservatives for saying things like, I want lower taxes, for as long as I've been alive and before then. So none of this is new. I would just note that, where we are now on all this is they're claiming to be victims when they're the ones that force the problem in the first place. So the moral of the story is be the Goo Goo Dolls, not Macklemore. That's the moral of the story.
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10: Welcome back in. I'm back. We got all sorts of tech issues that are spreading across the country, I am told. Buck was there last segment. I'm here with you. Talkback E is here for all of us.
11: Hey, I spent about 4 or 5 hours doing some really deep dive and investigative research watching the Sydney Sweeney videos. And, you know, after 462 times, I'm just not sure what the story is. So maybe y'all can help me.
12: I think you got to go back and do more research, buddy.
10: I think so too.
12: You know, if at first you don't succeed, try again.
10: Maybe the angles. You can change the angles too.
12: I think on Instagram you can also do slow mo. You know, you can slow it down. You can slow it down. You got to see every pixel.
10: I will not say that Buck ever did this, but as a young man, I sometimes would walk to the top of a television because I might think, hey, maybe there's more than I'm seeing that. If I just could see more of the screen, what was cut off, maybe I would be able to see just a little bit lower.
12: But
10: some of you
12: also,
10: are going to remember that.
12: You, I know you heard our discussion of Macklemore and the Goo Goo Dolls. I have two. First of all, I was thinking, why would I describe Macklemore as looking like a bunch of baristas playing kind of blues pop? I was thinking of Mumford and Sons. That's who I got confused with. So they look to me like they could make a mean, cappuccino or a cortado. But the, kind of hipster looking. But, Clay, are you also a Goo Goo Dolls aficionado, especially now knowing that the lead singer says, I'm not here to give political lectures. I'm just here to play great music so people can have fun.
10: I knew I always loved the Goo Goo Dolls.
12: Good man.
10: A great band of the 90s that just gets it done, just does a phenomenal job of performing for us. I do think the question of Robert Kraft's decision there is a debatable, right?
12: Sure.
10: To what extent, when you own a venue, are you responsible for what people say on the venue stage? I think that's a fair debate. I can see an argument for people saying, hey, I don't know that the owner of the venue really needs to dive into all of the intricacies of what's being said on the stage. I can also see an argument of, hey, this is my venue. If you're going to directly attack things that I believe in, why should I help you make millions of dollars to perform here? So this is a good example, I think, of an issue that could have reasonable takes, unlike the Clancy case and the Sydney Sweeney case and all the women on the left who are losing their mind over things that shouldn't be that complicated. This one is a nuanced, interesting, debatable perspective that I think reasonable people can have a variety of takes on. We're going to have some fun when we come back. I don't know if Buck has even seen this.
12: We got Uncle Bill coming up.
10: Oh, sorry. We got Bill O'Reilly. Yes. And we've got Senator Eric Schmidt in the third hour as well. A couple of guests headed our way. Hopefully my mic will work.
12: Yeah. Uncle Bill says we're his favorite knuckleheads.
13: Common sense never sounded so good. Clay and Buck owning the airwaves.
12: According to the FBI, a break-in occurs every 26 seconds on average nationwide. 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
9: Welcome back in here to Clay and Buck. We got calls, we got tough acts, we got a big third hour coming your way. So we're going to be hitting it with all of the above. And we have some AI talk. Bernie Sanders, Clay.
10: Bernie.
9: Who I don't think Bernie, honestly, could figure out what to do if he got locked out of his email account. You know what I mean? Like, I think Bernie is technologically inept. I'm just going to go out on a limb here. But he thinks that he should be regulating AI. We'll talk more about that. Nicole in Coeur d'Alene, Idaho, wants to chat Sydney Sweeney. No surprise. What's up, Nicole?
11: Yeah, I wanted to say on behalf of Sydney Sweeney and other women who have self-confidence. She is a smart, wise woman. She knows the laws of gravity are going to take effect at some point. She's using her assets to her advantage, and I applaud her. I think she's amazing.
9: Thank you. And I think a lot of women listening actually just agree with they respect the hustle. I mean, Clay, we've talked about it. She's building $1 billion brand. $1 billion is what she is heading for.
10: Look, to me, this is what you should want your daughters to aspire to be. Not necessarily the exact jobs, right? You don't necessarily want your daughter to be an actress or what, but to have ownership in her. This is what I want for my sons in the method by which she makes a living.
9: Like, I just love that. Like, we could get, you know, Media Matters could clip Clay Travis. You want your daughter to be like Sydney Sweeney?
10: Well, I do. I do. If I had a daughter, I would want her to own whatever she does and create substantial equity in it. I don't want my kids to have to rely on other people to employ them. I would like for them one day to be able to employ themselves and many others by creating businesses. That's the American dream. Becoming a billionaire because of something you built is the American dream. It's exactly what Sydney Sweeney is doing. People should celebrate it. Final hour next.
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10: 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He was a U.S. Air Force veteran who later became a detective in New York City. 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It was a selfless act that would later cost him his life.
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0: All right, we got great stuff here, Clay. Great stuff here on the Talkbacks. Let's just start with podcast listener Doug. He's got some love for you here. Kay giving you a high five. Hit it.
1: I just wanted to say, I believe Clay.

Apple's new iPhones and Apple Watches are here, along with a much smarter Siri. I'll tell you what you need to know. Running out of storage on your phone. I'll have some easy ways to free up space without deleting something you need. AI is getting more powerful, but this week, even some of the people building it are raising new concerns about where this is all headed. Plus, your tech questions answered. What's going on? I'm Rich DeMuro, and this is Rich on Tech. This is the show where I talk about the tech stuff I think you should know about. It's also the place where I answer your questions about technology. I believe that tech should be interesting, useful, and fun. Phone lines are open at 888-RICH-101. That's 888-742-4101. 888-742-4101. Give me a call if you have a tech question, you need some advice, or you want to share something interesting you've discovered. You can also send me an email. Just go to richontech.tv, hit the contact link, and your email will be off to my screen. Guests on the show this week, Ron Johnson, creator of the Apple Store and Genius Bar, will share lessons from working with Steve Jobs and stories from his new book called Shop Different. And then later in the show, Bridget Todd, host of the podcast There Are No Girls on the Internet and author of the new audiobook Love at First Prompt, will explain why people are forming relationships with AI. Well, I hope you're having a fantastic week. Amidst all the AI headlines, have you read some of these headlines? Let me just read you a few headlines that are on my screen right now. Reuters, OpenAI's rogue agents probed Hugging Face for weaknesses 2 months before major hack. How about Gemini hacked three companies in May during a test, which was also involved in similar incidents disclosed by OpenAI, Anthropic, and Meta. CNN sources, the U.S., quote, almost started a war after an AI-assisted report hallucinated that a Chinese ship in the Middle East was carrying nuclear weapons components. I mean, the headlines are everywhere. This stuff is getting interesting. We have reached a really interesting time with AI. Now, on the one hand, I use it every day, and I'm sure many of you do as well. It helps me research, it helps me organize my information, summarize things, write, plan, and just get things done faster. And I think millions of you are discovering the same thing. But at the same time, we've seen the headlines. Some of the people building these powerful AI systems are saying, hey, hold on, we need to be careful because this is moving faster than we expected. So first things first, I think AI is useful, and I think people are using it. That's pretty much goes without saying at this point. Stanford did a study. They said AI has reached 53% global population adoption just in the 3 years that we've had it widely available. That is faster than computers or the internet. And if you work at a business, a lot of them didn't know what to do with this stuff, and now they are adopting it as well. That's reaching 88%. So this is not an experiment. This is not a novelty. This is not a passing fad. This is something that is becoming as basic as the internet itself. The systems are getting much better. Now, I have been using ChatGPT and other AI since the day it started. Well, let's say the week it started. And I can tell you it has gotten really, really good. I mean, it just keeps getting better every day. What am I using now? I'm using this new model called Astra. They all have these like fancy names. And it just keeps getting smarter and smarter and faster and faster. They're getting better at coding. They're getting better at science, math, making images. They're getting better at operating systems, operating computers, completing tasks. I mean, I had my ChatGPT take over a task on my computer the other day. It just did something that I needed to do. I couldn't find where I wanted to find like some setting on a website. I said, you know what? You just take the reins on Chrome and find it. And it did. And you watch your little mouse go on the screen and tap things and look at things. And the AI is actually using your computer. So the thing that's different right now is the safety argument, right? We always knew that we had to make these systems safe, but now it's coming from inside the industry, right? So we had the guy who worked on advanced models at both OpenAI and Anthropic. You heard him. He resigned and publicly warned that the race towards these capable systems is becoming dangerous. Then we had Anthropic's CEO calling for companies to, quote, pace the frontier, saying that all these capabilities are advancing faster than the safety mechanisms and systems are building the next generation of AI, which is scary because we may not understand how they're building these things.
Then you had Sam Altman and Elon Musk. They also agreed publicly that, you know, we need to figure this out. And then, of course, this week, OpenAI came out and said, we found 6 new safety incidents. Models covered up their mistakes. They tried to get unauthorized credentials. They found ways around supposedly isolated environments. I mean, all stuff that you might expect something that's just trying to go and do what it's told to do. It's just finding any way to do that. And that's what AI is doing. Now, keep in mind, the reports that you're hearing, and I want to make this clear. The reports you're hearing are not necessarily AI just set loose in the world to do things. It's really under controlled experiments where these companies are trying to figure out to what extent can these things act on their own and do whatever they can do to complete a goal or a task. I mean, that's really important here. Now, what I think is also important is the other side of things. That's just happening right now. But in the future, these AI agents will act more autonomously. And we're already starting to see that on our own computers. And in some aspects, they will become completely autonomous. Then there's this idea of alignment. I don't know if you heard about this term, but alignment, and you might hear these systems get misaligned, or are they aligned with humans? So alignment is really how in line is AI with human values? And we've got lots of human values in this world, and they're all different. And so the idea there is, are these agents that we're building aligned with human goals and human values, which is, you know, let's not murder every human on the face of the planet, right? If you're AI. I don't think the scariest scenario we're talking about is ChatGPT suddenly becoming evil, because ChatGPT is going to put these guardrails into their program and into their models that help them stay aligned. The problem is, and we've heard about kill switches and things like that, you can't really have kill switches on these open models. So a company like Anthropic, company like ChatGPT, company like Meta, they're going to build a lot of safeguards into their applications. But there are models that you can download that many, many companies are working on around the world that you can just run on your own computer, and you may take some of those guardrails off, or they may not have any at all. And that's where it does get a little scary. Now, there's the argument that you can't hit a pause button. You know, we have all these companies saying, we got to pause, we got to slow down. But here's the thing, America, if we slow down, another country may not. China, definitely not going to slow down. European AI companies are pushing back, because if we slow down here, or if we make them force them to slow down, guess what? It's harder for competitors or startups to catch up to what these big companies have done. Now, while this is all brewing, Pew Research found that Americans who use chatbots say it's helped their productivity. So we're all conflicted, because we're using this and it seems to be helpful, but we also don't believe it's going to have the most positive effect on society over the next 20 years. 71% of us think that AI is going to make our personal information less secure, which I would probably agree with, because when you have AI slicing and dicing information, it's so much easier to access. And that's not just for our own good. That could be for hackers and you know, people using these in less good intentional ways. I think the conversation needs to be right now. We don't have to choose between AI, will it save humanity, or AI, will it destroy humanity? We don't know where this is going to go. Nobody knows. What we do know is that these systems are improving. They're being deployed in huge ways in just about every industry, and our understanding of the consequences isn't very clear. So if you watch TV, if you're reading this stuff, there is not one clear side or the other. I think we are all figuring this out together, and I think that is the main takeaway today. I don't think we need to be afraid of AI. I think we have to pay attention to AI. Use it, understand it, but question it, and do not blindly trust it. My wife and I were discussing AI today. Half the time, when you're asking AI something and you challenge it at the end and you say, hey, well, here's another aspect to this. It goes, no, you're right. That is a good aspect. I'm surprised I didn't think about that. So as humans, I think we still have the upper hand, but that may change. The people building this stuff are smart. They have good intentions for the most part, but we do not know where this is headed. I think that we are in one of the biggest technological transformations of our lifetime, and it's scary because nobody knows what the end game of all this is. That's for sure. But me personally, I will continue to use it. I will continue to experiment with it, and I will continue to rely on it. But also, I'm going to sleep with one eye open. That's for sure. 888-RICH-101, 888-742-4101. RichOnTech.tv is the website.
We're going to get to some of your calls. I've got the reviews of the iPhone 18 Pro. I'll talk about the new Smarter Siri. And we got lots more to talk about, plus some great guests right here on Rich on Tech.

0: 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Rich DeMuro here, hanging out with you, talking technology at 888-RICH-101. That's 888-742-4101. The website for the show is richontech.tv. You could go there. You could see the things that I've posted, mentioned on TV, newsletter, all the radio segments. It's all right there. All right, let's start the show off with Bonnie in Charleston, South Carolina. Bonnie, welcome to the show.
1: Well, yes, I'm your favorite pet portrait artist. I've called you and you've helped me with many things. But now I'm going to tell you something that I did. I lost my almost 17-year-old pup about 2 weeks ago. And I was so depressed. I felt awful, and I wanted to talk about it. Well, I'm married to a man who does not want to talk, like most of you. He wanted to deal with his grief in silence, and so he didn't want to chat with me about it. So I went on ChatGPT. I spent 3 days going back and forth.
0: Oh, wow. And it was probably a good listener and a good confidant, huh?
1: It not only did that, it called my dog by my dog's nickname. It knew, I don't know, don't ask me because I don't know how it knows all the information. It knew everything probably that I had put in Facebook about my losing her. And it talked me off the ledge. It let me say what I felt. It talked me into feeling that I shouldn't be guilty, that the dog loved me, I loved her. I know this sounds crazy.
0: No.
1: It sounds literally crazy
0: that
1: I'm talking to AI.
0: No, it does not, Bonnie. This is not crazy at all. And this is just one example of the power. I mean, you have this system that has been programmed with all of the world's information. And that includes emotions and, you know, and how to react to things and how to process things. The best psychologist, it's read every book from every one of them. So it's not odd. And this is, I think, one of the reasons why people have taken a liking to this technology so quick is because it's always ready to listen, and it's always ready to have your back, and it's always ready to give you advice. Are you still using this ChatGPT?
1: I actually use it for other silly things, but for that, it actually helped me. In the 3 days on and off, I think it was, of course, you know, you lose a pup after almost 17 years, you feel pretty bad. But it talked me down enough to where I don't have to keep jabbering about it.
0: Right.
1: I can just deal with the grief because it let me know I wasn't a bad person and that I did what was needed to be done. And, I mentioned it to a friend as I was on my walk the other day because she has about a 13-year-old basset hound that she's worried about. And I told her what I did. And she said, I'm going to remember that because I might need it too. Now, we're talking about people in our... I'm going to be 80 in November. We're talking about people that are older. I talked to you about the Tesla, as a matter of fact, which I think we are going to go by.
0: Oh, wow.
1: But there are certain things with AI and this technology that I think are going to help senior citizens way more than they ever expected it would. And they need to open up a little bit and not be so afraid that they're first of all, I'm not going to be around if it decides to take over the human race, so I'm not worried about that.
0: Right. It may take a little bit. Do you mind sharing your pup's nickname?
1: Well, her nickname was Sugar Pup, but her real name was Blanche. Oh. We lost her sister Stella about a year and a half ago, and we had the pup since they were 8 weeks old.
0: That is tough. That is really tough. Bonnie, thank you for the call, and thanks for the word to seniors that, you know, this stuff, yes, the headlines can be scary, but when you actually use it, it is quite helpful, and it can really help you through a lot of different situations in your life. I mean, I know that I have used it in situations where maybe you're not sure what to say or how to approach something or in a relationship. So I think that it is really good. I think that you do have to keep in mind that sometimes it can be biased. It might be biased towards you sometimes, but at the same time, it's a tool. And it's just like if you were to read a book or go to a grief counselor, it would be very similar of an experience. Now, obviously, one is human, one is not, but it's still the same outcome, which, Bonnie, I think that you are very embracing of technology at your age and getting that Tesla and trying the self-driving. That is just wild stuff. So thanks for the call. Appreciate it. And I think that you have done good for many of your pets out there, because I know you paint those pet portraits. So I think that, you're doing good stuff. 888-RICH-101, 888-742-4101. Actually, I'm going to tell you about a new AI agent that I think is quite incredible. And it's kind of flying under the radar right now, even though it is like the top app in the App Store. It's from Meta, and it's called Muse, M-U-S-E. And unlike your typical chatbot, this one has access to a computer. So it could literally do things for you. And I'm not kidding. I started playing with this thing, not really expecting much of it, but it is quite good. And I love how it looks so cute. Mine is named Merlin, and it looks like this little like stuffed animal sitting at a computer typing whenever I ask it anything. And it just gives me ideas throughout the day. And what I think is really powerful about this AI is it becomes a personal assistant. And so you can connect things. Once you download this app, you can connect all kinds of things like your reminder. Facebook, Instagram, Threads, and a web browser are connected by default. But you can connect your calendar, your health information, your home, your Gmail, your email, tasks. I mean, just go down the list. It's wild. So what it can do once it has access to all that information is it can remind you about meetings. It can remind you to reply to emails, or, hey, your friend texted you and you need to send them a reply, or here's a suggested reply. So it keeps working even after you close the app. So I had it look at my reminders, my to-do list, and say, hey, what are some of the things on here you can handle? And it went out and it researched this thing I was looking to buy and gave me all the information about how to buy it. So again, it's called Muse, M-U-S-E, Muse.ai. It's from Meta. I would check it out. It's quite different from what ChatGPT and Claude are doing, and it's pretty interesting. 888-RICH-101, back after this.

0: 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Rich DeMuro here, hanging out with you, talking technology at 888-RICH-101. 888-742-4101. I had my notes here. I'm looking for my notes on the iPhone. You know, you would think I'd be more organized after... Here they are. Okay. I think I'd be more organized after doing this show for 4 years. But the iPhone 18 Pro is in stores now. I was scrolling through social media. This was like, there were lines out the door. Now, I don't know if those lines were for people to look at the Duo. Maybe that's what they were for. But there were lines at the Apple Store. So maybe that makes more sense. I have not been to the Apple Store since the launch. So I don't know if I'm assuming the Duo was in stores because I feel like people were taking pictures with it and stuff. But I could be wrong. But anyway, iPhone 18 Pro and Pro Max now available. I'll read some of the reviews that I found online and I'll tell you mine, but overall verdict, excellent, but this is an incremental upgrade. It looks and feels almost like the 17 Pro. I will tell you it feels a little heavier, and I was correct because I looked up online and yes, it is a couple of grams heavier, like maybe 20 or 30 or something like that. So, but not a big deal, but it feels like a weighty phone. Like it feels like a solid device, you know? The camera is the biggest change. It's got the same 48 megapixel main camera, but it has a physical variable aperture. So that means the lens actually physically opens and closes for more light or less light, depending. And you can do this cool thing where you can manually adjust the aperture if you know what you're doing, which I don't think 99% of people that buy this phone will do, but you can make it look like, if you get an iPhone 18 Pro, do yourself a favor. Open up the camera, tap the little, like, I don't know what you call it. It's like the settings icon in the lower right-hand corner. And then you'll see this option for lens aperture. And once you do that, aim your phone at a light and then change the aperture manually to like 4 f-stop. And you'll watch the light change from a standard light to this starburst effect around the light. I'm not a photography expert, so I have no idea why that happens. I'm sure someone could explain that, but it's just kind of cool. The starburst effect. So you can do that. You can also get a better bokeh, like a blurry background if you want, not using AI, but just using the actual physical lens on the phone. So that's pretty cool. Battery life, much better. In my time of using this phone for the past week or so, I mean, the battery is just incredible. It truly is. It's like you just never have to think about the battery on the iPhone anymore. It's pretty wild. It's also faster at charging. It also stays cooler. I have not noticed my phone get warm at all, which is awesome. Let's see. They are more expensive. So the 18 Pro starts at $1,200. The Pro Max starts at $1,300. That's with 256 gigabytes of storage. I think the bottom line when it comes to this phone is you don't have to upgrade if you have an iPhone 17 Pro. Even if you have a 16 or a 15, you could probably hang on to it. It all depends on what do you want. If you want the latest, greatest, best, then sure, go for it. But if you have a 15 Pro, which can run the new Siri AI, you probably don't need a new phone. Now, anything below that, I would say this is the year to upgrade because of Siri AI. And I'll get into that in a second, but it's quite incredible. I will tell you just in my week with the phone, this thing is nearly perfect. It truly is. And I will tell you, and I know the emails are going to go, oh, Rich, you're such an Apple fanboy. I am not. The preference I have on my software is actually Android, just so you know, okay? I like the way Android works better than the way iOS works, but iOS just, at this point, works better. There's more options. There's more customization. There's more things you can do. There's better widgets. There's better apps. So at this point, and there's Siri AI. So at this point, I'm like getting proven like, why do you like Android so much, Rich? Because iPhone just does everything better at this point, sadly. I mean, for better or for worse, I guess. So no, I'm not just an Apple fanboy saying, oh my gosh, the iPhone's so great. No, I think about this stuff. Believe me, if I had my way, I would have the Pixel 11 Pro XL with a Qualcomm processor on it. That's what I would like. Because I think the camera's awesome, the software's awesome, the speed of that phone is just horrific compared to the iPhone. The iPhone is like a Ferrari going down the freeway, whereas the Pixel is like a snail on the side that gets blown away by this phone just blazing past it. And Samsung's somewhere in the middle. You know, if you want, you've got the Samsung S26 Ultra, excellent phone. I love that phone. I was using it this morning. I love it. It's just a matter of like, it's fast. I'm not, the Samsung software to me is not my preferred. It's really the Pixel software. So that, okay, so that's that. You send me, go ahead, send the angry emails. Now I will tell you that Siri AI is incredible. This is incredible. After years of sort of falling behind all these other things that, you know, Siri was a joke, it is no longer a joke. It's actually the best in the business at this point. And I would argue that it's better than ChatGPT, it's better than Gemini, it's better than Claude. Why? Because it has all of your personal information built into it.
1: Rich, well, isn't that scary? It's accessing my emails, my photos, my files, my messages. Siri's reading my stuff.
0: Yeah. But it's all done locally and privately on your phone, which is way different than any other AIs doing it. So when you upgrade your phone to iOS 27, which I think you should do, there's an option to get Siri AI. And you have to go into your settings and sign up for it. My kid was very sad that he had to wait 2 days to get access to it. He was literally, when he got access to it, finally, he was jumping for joy. He's like, I can finally ask Siri questions on my Apple Watch without her saying, let me search the web. Like, she just knows the answers to everything now. And it's really good. Like, I will tell you, Apple took a while to deliver this, but they delivered. Now, once you get this Siri AI, you got to wait for access. Then it goes through all of your information on your phone and it builds an index of all of everything it finds on there. All of your text messages, all of your emails, all of your photos, all of everything. And then that's going to take a couple days, by the way. That happens in the background when your phone is like charging. So once it has an index, now you can ask Siri about anything. And I'll give you an example. I was at back to school night the other night. And I said, and I had a question. There was this dad in the room that I knew I texted with a couple years ago, but I forgot his name and I forgot his kid's name. I said, hey, what was the dad? But I remember one little part of our conversation. And so I said, hey, what was that dad that, you know, we talked about this, blah, blah, blah. And Siri, sure enough, found the guy's name and the kid's name, gave him to me, and showed me the text from like 3 years ago. I mean, that kind of, that's just unbelievable that we now have that in our world. And so, yes, it's all being done privately. It's all, this is the other thing. Siri can understand what's on your screen. So if you're looking at something, you just ask Siri, hey, tell me more about this, or, you know, can you add that to my to-do list, or can you give me a note on this, or what do you think about this versus that? It's really powerful and incredible. Let's see what else. There is now a new Siri app. So there's a Siri app that kind of catalogs all of your conversations. You can also use that to chat. Let's see what else. Oh, the other thing is you might be wondering like, okay, now here's the downside of all of this stuff. It puts you into Apple's corner way more than ever before. Apple, I've always had the issue with iMessage because famously they, you know, they made it this big thing where it's iMessage versus Android, right? Blue bubble versus green bubble. And that's what differentiated the iPhone for so long. Oh, I'm iPhone to iPhone. I only text with iPhone people. I only like iPhone people. Well, I don't like green bubbles. Okay. Apple made a big deal about that. And it was like, you knew if someone had an iPhone because it blue bubbled. Now with RCS, you know, you can cross message between iPhone and Android. It works largely the same. Still blue versus green, but that's a whole nother story. But this backs you into Apple's corner even more. Why? Because a lot of this stuff now lives on your phone. You want to stick with Apple. So now you're going to use Apple Notes, obviously iMessage, obviously, you know, your email app, all that good stuff. But in the future, Siri will be able to build that index with more of your apps. So I think there's a couple apps that already do it, but more will be integrated over time. But again, that'll just keep you on this platform because it all works so well and it's got this great index of all of your information, which I do think is pretty amazing. Now, when I talked about Muse earlier, when I talked about Gemini, when I talked about ChatGPT, Claude, they're all doing these things called connectors, which they're connecting to outside apps so that ChatGPT and Claude and all these programs know more about you and your information. So it is getting better. I always personally like independent third-party programs for everything I do for that reason, because I think that tech should be open and it should be connecting and it should not just lock you into one corner. But I will say Apple's system works pretty well and it is quite open at this point because other apps will be able to tap into this, or Siri will be able to tap into other apps. Anyway, that's my thoughts on this stuff. It's pretty incredible, the upgrades this year. It has gotten to a point where the iPhone is really, really good. And as much as I love Android and I love Pixel, it's like Apple has a lot going for it this year. And then when the Duo comes out, you know, you can call me a fanboy once again, because I'll probably talk about that. 888-RICH-101, 888-742-4101, 888-742-4101. Give me a call if you have a question. You can also go to the website, richontech.tv, hit contact. Coming up, I got to tell you about government impersonation scams. Yeah, we'll talk about that coming up right here on Rich on Tech.
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Rich DeMuro here, hanging out with you, talking technology at 888-RICH-101, 888-742-4101. Give me a call if you have a question about technology, you need some advice. You know, I've noticed a trend, by the way. You might be saying, oh, why do we need a show about tech when there's AI and I can get all my answers online? I've noticed a trend of people emailing me. This is how 99% of the emails start or end at this point.

0: mobile service for a year for Cox customers. I have always been really happy with T-Mobile. It was Sprint before that. I've had them for 25 years when it was Sprint. I camp a lot, and I've always gotten really great service when it, you know, when I'm out there in the wilderness. But it's kind of hard to pass up free mobile service for a year. So my question is there a way that I could like toggle, like, can I have two carriers and go back and forth, and just so I can try out the Spectrum service?
1: You can't. Do you have an iPhone or Android?
0: I have an iPhone. Okay. Yeah.
1: Yes, you can add two lines to an iPhone. I would not recommend it, because it's going to be very complicated. And I will tell you, I test all the carriers, and so some work. You know, they all work in different ways, right? Like, you may have good experience with T-Mobile. Do you go to the same campsite every time?
0: No.
1: Okay, so you're going to different ones. So
0: different throughout Utah and Arizona and California. So I'm always like...
1: And they could be on the edge sometimes. The campgrounds could be like, sometimes the signals are on the fringe. So so what I would say is, so the way that Spectrum Mobile works is, it, as far as I know, runs on the Verizon network and their hotspots. So they have like 45 million hotspots that are around the, you know, everywhere basically. And it basically tries to use those hotspots to give you service. And if it can't, it will use its wireless service, which I believe is Verizon on the back end. And so, how much do you pay for your T-Mobile every month?
0: $125.
1: For one line?
0: Yeah.
1: Okay, so you're talking 125 times 12. You're talking $1,500 for the year savings.
0: Yeah.
1: That's pretty good. So the question is, you know, are you willing to part with that T-Mobile to give this other thing a try? Are you using Starlink on T-Mobile when you go to these campsites ever?
0: No, I have Starlink in my car.
1: Oh.
0: So I can use Starlink if I need to. And like, you know, if there's a...
1: Like in your RV or what?
0: No, I have a Subaru I have a Starlink account with
1: it. Okay. Well, then I say go for this. And if you can't get a signal, just hotspot to your Starlink.
0: Yeah. Yeah.
1: I mean, okay. Yeah.
0: All right. Awesome. So it's a big savings. I wanted to try it before.
1: Yes, I hear you. And here's what I would do. I would, before you switch over, I would ask some friends and family where, if Verizon, let me just see which network does Spectrum use? Okay. I believe it's Verizon. So, I would ask friends and family if Verizon works at your house and at your work. And so those two places, if Verizon works there, which I'm guessing it does, that then you're doing well. And then all the other places, you know, you'll be fine. Now, I use Verizon, I use T-Mobile, and I've used AT&T. And I can tell you, they all have their pros and cons. Believe me, there's some places where I get an incredible T-Mobile signal and hardly any Verizon signal. There's places where I get a great Verizon signal and hardly any T-Mobile signal. So, and the speeds could be different too. But I think overall, I think you're going to be fine for a year. You've got the Starlink backup. You can rely on that. You save yourself $1,500. That's a pretty good savings over a year. The only caveat is that you do have to keep their internet service to get that free line. So if you're not gonna, if you're not switching anytime soon, you'll be fine.
0: Okay. Awesome. Thanks so much. I'm so happy now.
1: All right, Nikki. And I'm going to, if you have any issues, I'm going to block your number so you can't call us up to complain. No, I'm just kidding.
0: Okay. All right, then.
1: All right. Give me the report after a couple months, okay?
0: I will.
1: All right.
0: Thank you.
1: Thanks so much. Take care.
0: Okay.
1: 888-RICH-101, 888-742-4101. Okay, I should really be more organized than this, Bobo. I don't know what the problem is here. Okay, here we go. I want to tell you about these government impersonation scams, because I got an email from someone that was a little worried about this, and, you know, this kind of stuff happens. So FBI put out an alert saying If someone calls up and says they're with the FBI, police, or another government

0: an agency and you have to pay, hang up. These scams are now. I know you're laughing. Some of you are laughing, saying, "Rich, come on, who falls for this stuff?" Okay, you want me to tell you how many people fell for this stuff? 61,000 complaints, more than $1.6 billion lost to these government and law enforcement impersonation scams from January 2025.
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0: Saw his rate jump more than 25%. 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

0: Welcome back to Rich on Tech. Rich DeMuro here, hanging out with you, talking technology, 888-RICH-101, 888-742-4101, website richontech.tv. Getting a couple of emails. There might have been some confusion about our last caller was wondering if she should switch to Spectrum Mobile for a year for free from her T-Mobile, and she said she had Starlink in her Subaru. And I said, well, that's satellite internet. And she didn't say it was any different, but getting a bunch of emails that apparently Starlink is Subaru's name for its connected car and infotainment systems. Not to be confused with Starlink, which is the satellite technology from SpaceX. So if that's the case, let's see what Starlink... Let's see, Starlink, we got to find out what network does it run on. Network does it run on, and this is for Subaru, right? Okay, so it is. It looks like it's on AT&T. So you know what? So what I said still kind of stands. You still have two networks there, right? Two different networks. You've got the Spectrum for your standard network, and then in her car, she's got the hotspot from Starlink, not to be confused with Starlink, but that runs on AT&T. So you still have two networks. You'd still be covered. So, and you know, a lot of these networks, they work pretty much everywhere anyway. Let's go to Mark in Laverne. Mark, you're on with Rich. What's up?
1: Hey, how you doing, sir?
0: I'm doing well. What can I help you with?
1: This morning I was going to check my Gmail on my phone, and it said, you know, receiving messages, and then it went to like a, actually, I'll tell you right now, let me hit the button. It just goes, welcome to Gmail. And then when I go through it and put my email in there, it says that email address is already assigned to this phone, and I can't get past that.
0: Huh. Is this an Android?
1: Kind of like the apps. Yes.
0: Okay. So it sounds to me, are you using the Gmail app?
1: Yes.
0: Okay. So so you got logged out basically and you're trying to log back in, but it says it's already on this device.
1: Yes, sir.
0: Okay. Have you tried restarting the device?
1: I have not.
0: Okay. I would try that first before you do anything. That's always a good thing because it sounds like you got signed out, and this happens to me quite often. Are you using any sort of VPN, or did you connect anything to your account lately?
1: No, I added the Bank of America app yesterday, but even after that, I could use it. It just happened this morning.
0: Okay. So I would restart your phone, and then once you restart your phone, is this a Samsung or a different type of Android?
1: It's a Samsung.
0: Okay. So, and are you using the Gmail app or using a different app?
1: It's the Gmail app.
0: Okay, it's the Gmail app. Okay, so once you go in, restart your phone, then I would do all the software updates. So make sure your software is updated both on your phone, you know, the operating system, and then your apps. And then I would press and hold the Gmail icon, and there's an a little eye icon that comes up. And once you do that, it'll bring you to kind of like all the app info. And once you're in the app info, I would look at the storage section, and there's two areas you can do: clear data, clear cache. I would clear those, and once you clear those, hopefully you can log back in. The only other thing I would check is to make sure that you're still logged into your Gmail account or your Google account on your phone, and you can do that by going into your settings on your phone, and there should be a Google services section. And once you're in there, make sure that you're logged into the Google on your phone. And you can do that by going into Google services, tapping your name, and it says, you know, I can see my name, my Gmail account. It says manage your Gmail account. And then it also says add another account, manage accounts on this device. What I think is happening is the account either got logged out somehow and it's a little confused and it thinks you're trying to log in, like adding that Google account to your phone once again when it's already there and it just doesn't need to be there. So that's what I think. I think that should clear things up. Typically, you know, a little restart can help a lot. That's for sure. And that's something you always, you know, before you go to like all these different measures to like change settings and try new things and delete stuff and, you know, just restart. And that kind of gets everything back to where it should be. And then you can go from there and see what happens there. Thanks for the call, Mark. Keep me posted. 888-RICH-101, 888-742-4101. Tony, let's see. Let's go to line three. Tony, I think I know the answer to this. What's happening here? Tony in East LA.
2: Yeah, basically, I'd be using my phone, and I'm having, for some reason, it's delaying a little bit. And then when I go to my settings, Wi-Fi turns on. I don't know why it turns on when I don't use my Wi-Fi.
0: Okay. So here's how most modern smartphones work with Wi-Fi. Okay. It automatically turns back on when it thinks it should. And so even if you think you turn it off, and this happens on the iPhone and Android, there's still built into the operating system a setting where it's like, oh, if we get near one of the networks that you used before, or we think that it's been like 24 hours since you turned it off, or we just want to turn it back on again, we can. But there's a way to stop that. And so
2: okay. You
0: don't want to use Wi-Fi at all, ever?
2: Well, once in a while, but not when I'm on the road and I just try to keep it a private line.
0: Okay, got it. Okay. So what you need to do is, so you have a Samsung or a different type of Android?
2: Samsung.
0: Okay. So if you pull down from the top of the screen, right, the top right, it says Wi-Fi, right?
2: Right.
0: And that's where you're turning it off, where you just press it off there, right? And it looks like the button goes dark or whatever it does to like look like Wi-Fi is off, right?
2: Right.
0: And then you come back and it's back on. You're like, wait, what? I thought I turned you off. So here's what you need to do. You need to press and hold inside that Wi-Fi, okay? And you go into details and you need to turn it off from inside your settings. And that way it stays off, okay, until you decide to turn it back on. So there's a difference. If you just tap that little switch outside, it's going to say, okay, we're turning it off temporarily until you decide to turn it back on. And this is the same on the iPhone. But if you go into your settings and turn off Wi-Fi, then it will stay off. Now, there's one more setting to know, and it's called Advanced Settings. Let me see here. And let's see. I'm trying to find where it is here. Okay, maybe I have to have it on so I can see this setting. Okay. So if I go to Intelligent Wi-Fi. Okay. So if we go into Intelligent Wi-Fi, there are some settings you can turn off there. And one of them is turn Wi-Fi on automatically. And it says turn Wi-Fi on automatically when you're in places where you use it frequently. And if that's toggled on, your Wi-Fi may come on automatically when you come near a network that you've used before, or you're in a place where there might be, you know, good Wi-Fi.
2: Oh, interesting.
0: So yeah, I know people don't know about these little settings in there, but I do. Mine's off because I like to control my Wi-Fi personally.
2: Right.
0: I don't want it connecting to a whole bunch of things. But good question. That was a really good question, Tony.
2: Hey, and thank you.
0: Yeah, thank you for that because you've taught the class now. Now we all know. It's one of those little settings I sort of take for granted that I know, but. And you might notice it when you're on an airplane, when you toggle the airplane mode, sometimes it says, hey, we're going to turn on your Bluetooth or we're going to turn on your Wi-Fi when we feel like it's necessary. And so that's just one of the things that your phone will do to kind of manage itself. So great question there, Tony. Appreciate it. 888-RICH-101, 888-742-4101. Same thing on the iPhone. If you go in, you want to turn off your Wi-Fi for real, you don't want it to pop back on, go into your settings, turn it off that way. I do want to take a minute right now to remember one of my best friends and my college roommates, Brian Bishop. He passed away yesterday. You might know him as Bald Brian. He was on the Adam Carolla show for many, many years. He was also a guest right here on this show. Didn't think this was going to happen. Talking about his favorite topic, movies, and his streaming newsletter, which many of you might be subscribed to. Oh my gosh. Brian has been was battling a brain tumor since 2009. I was there when he found out. He lived a very good life. He touched so many people with his humor. He was one of the quickest-witted people I've ever met. One of the smartest. And he taught me so many things over the years. I just want to tell you one little moment we shared together years ago. This was so many years ago. We were on a double date and a pizza came to the table. Brian immediately grabbed the first slice, and I remember thinking, wow, what a rude guy. And then he took that slice and he handed it to his girlfriend, or the girl that we were on the date with. That was Brian always thinking about someone else. And that lesson just goes to show his character. Brian Bishop, my friend, I will miss you. Rest in peace. And this is one of your favorite songs.

0: Welcome back to Rich on Tech. Rich DeMuro here, hanging out with you, talking technology, collecting myself here. 888-RICH-101, 888-742-4101. You know, as they say, the show must go on. And I know, you know, my friend Brian would, he'd make some sort of joke about continuing the show. I mean, that's just the kind of guy he was. Just really, I learned so much from him. Let's go to the phones here. 888-RICH-101, 888-742-4101. William is in Newport Beach. William, what's going on?
1: Hey, first of all, sorry about your friend.
0: Thank you.
1: That's a real drag. Just to qualify here, I got a computer science degree before computers were made in 1980.
0: Okay.
1: And so I've been a nerd. I've been a nerd most of my life, and like listening to your show. 10 years ago, I was told by some lawyers in a lawsuit I was in to get off. To get rid of my digital footprint, so I suspended my Facebook account.
0: Okay.
1: As an option to suspend it. So a year or two ago, I decided to get back involved, and I by the way, I recognized AI coming 10, 15 years ago, and I started as a builder now. So I need a Facebook Marketplace account. I tried to bring my account back, but I forgot the password. It says, well, you just have to find the computer that you had, and I do. I'm a nerd. I have my Vista in the closet. So, but the security certificates are so wacky on an old machine that I cannot bring my Facebook account back. And there's no support.
0: No.
1: So I was wondering if maybe you knew some tricky way that I could call somebody or do something.
0: Well, there is a tricky way. So why do you need this account? Can you not sign up for a new one?
1: Oh, that's a better story. About 6 months ago, I thought, all right. My name's William, blah, blah, blah, blah, blah, blah. I'll just sign up for a new account. I did it.
0: Yeah.
1: I didn't post the picture. And by the next day, it was suspended.
0: Yeah, they figured it out.
1: Is it because I didn't put a picture on?
0: No. I don't know why it got suspended. That's odd. But, I mean, okay, so the bottom line is you're trying...
1: I think it saw the other Williams
0: right.
1: offer.
0: Yes, it probably did. And here's the thing. So when you block people, which I've had to do from time to time on Instagram, it says block this person and any new accounts they may create. So Facebook, you know, you mentioned computer science, AI, you know, on the back end, Facebook is not stupid. You know, there may be stupid things that get through on that platform, but they're not dumb. They know what's going on. And so they know all the ins and outs of the relationships you have with people and who you're, you know, it's like how you're opening up these accounts. It's not stupid. It can tell that it's coming from the same IP address and they can look at all these kind of signals that they build in. So if they want to ban accounts, they can. So bottom line, William, if you want this account, you can't recover it in any way. It gives you no way to recover it. There's no like option that works for you.
1: Oh, there are all these different ways that Facebook websites tell you what to do and how to do it, and it all leads back to the same thing. I don't have the computer.
0: Right.
1: I have the computer. It's a Vista, but that won't work.
0: Right, because they want logging in from like the same thing. The only hack I can give you is that they do have a program called, like, I think it's called MetaOne, and it's like a business program. And people have said in the past when there's an issue with their Facebook page or whatever, you know, you can't get through to a human, but if you pay them, you can get access to tech support, like an actual person. And I'm looking at this. This is $50 per month for page. So what you could do is, theoretically, sign up for that and then use your one support case per month, and then you can cancel that. Now,
1: is it Meta ONE or Meta One?
0: ONE, like ONE, Meta
1: right.
0: One. Now, they just changed these plans.
1: So much.
0: Well, here's the thing. I don't know. You might have to sign up. You might have to be signed up to be able to get on this plan. So I'm not sure how you would do that because you don't have an account. So you could try, but that is the method that people have said works, that the only way you can get in touch with someone is to do that. But what I'm going to do is link up this article. I believe it was ABC7 in the Bay Area. And it was like this person, they did a story with this person who figured out this hack where they were like, yeah, I couldn't get access to my Facebook account. Some, I had all these issues. I was going around in circles and I just signed up for their business support and boom, I was able to get through to a person who cleared it all up instantly. And yeah, Kim said she sent it to me. Yes, she did send this and I've used this article. Now, I've heard stories of Facebook lockouts forever from so many different people and I just, you know, it is not an easy thing to get to regain access to your account. And so you do have to stay on them. You do have to verify all this information and do all these different things. But sometimes it works and you do get access. But William, I think in your situation, I would look into that program, see if you can subscribe for a month, see if you can, you know, get someone on the phone. And maybe that'll work. And I'll link up that article on the website. I think the name of the program might have changed recently. And I will tell you, I'm paying $50 a month right now to Instagram. And I got suckered in because they said, hey, you want to try this new feature? And I said, sure. You get all these benefits by paying. And I was like, $50 a month. But the one thing that I thought was such a cool benefit is that I can put a link on my Instagram reels. And so if I'm putting something on my Instagram, I can link out at the bottom with an actual link where you cannot do that unless you pay this $50. Now, I found out later it's only four times a month I think you can do it, which. So I don't think I'm going to continue paying. My friend Jeff Graham was saying, like, I can't believe you're paying $50 a month. I said, I just wanted to try it. Just wanted to try it. Anyway, William, I'll link it up on the website, richontech.tv. 888-RICH-101, 888-742-4101. Back after this.

0: Welcome back to Rich on Tech. Rich DeMuro here, hanging out with you, talking technology at 888-RICH-101-888-742-4101. I don't know what I said, but the lines are slammed. We are going to get back to them in a moment. Thank you, Kim, for your patience. Kim says there must be a full moon today because the people are out. The people are out in full force today with some interesting questions. But joining me now is Ron Johnson, creator of the Apple Store. Not the App Store, the Apple Store. Yes, that place you go into to buy your iPhone, the Genius Bar, all those amazing things that have, you know, been a big part of so many people's lives. He's got a new book called Shop Different, How Retail Revealed Apple's Genius. Ron, welcome to the show.
1: Great to be here. So, and it's a half moon. I hate to tell you, it's a half moon. You just got a lot of customers.
0: It's a half moon. I actually have an app on my phone that tells me, you're right. It's the first quarter. This is a great app actually on the iPhone. It's called Moonlit with like two T's. I love that app because anytime I see a moon, I'm like, you know, I got into them with all these blood moons and all this stuff we've had lately. Let's bring me back to the early days. Like, what was, you obviously worked with Steve Jobs. Like, bring me back to the day. Like, did he come to you and say, like, hey, I want you to build this for me?
1: Yeah, no, Steve called me up. I'd been at Target and had done a lot of interesting design things. And he called up and said, Ron, can you come out and talk to me? And I went and met him for 3 hours. And he said, I can't win without stores. Apple was 25 years old. It had four products and it had lost. Microsoft had 95% market share. So if you put that in the baseball terms, they lost 19-1 after 25 years.
0: Wow.
1: But then we, you know, I came out and I said, Steve, let's go win the second half. And we're now 50 years after Apple's launch, and Apple's the most valuable company in the world.
0: And it amazes me. I've been to so many of these stores around the world. They're incredible. I mean, I went to the store in Italy. I was in Rome and I stumbled upon it. I mean, every store takes on the look of the area surrounding it. They are all a work of art. They're clean. There's people inside. I remember one time I was in Japan. This was many years ago. And I had a problem. Yeah. My hard drive crashed on my computer. And without even thinking, I made an appointment at the Apple Store, wherever it was, Ginza, somewhere, you know, in the city. And it didn't even occur to me that the person may not speak English. I just assumed. I was like, oh, my gosh. Like, when I got there, I was like, wait, hold on. And sure enough, they helped me with my computer. And it was, I mean, so this is the kind of stuff that you helped build. What was your goal in all this? Like, what was kind of the marching orders?
1: Well, the goal, it was really simple. Apple had 25 million customers. They were very loyal. But that's a small number of customers. And it was to build new relationships for Apple. And we didn't hire any salespeople. Mm. I told Steve, we're not going to sell our way to success. We are going to serve our way to significance one customer at a time. And we literally had to earn one customer at a time. People came in four or five times before they bought their first Mac. And then they'd come back and get help with the Genius Bar. They'd come to a class. Today, Apple has 2 billion customers worldwide.
0: Oh, and they're, you know, it's voracious.
1: And it's hard to imagine them without the stores. See, that's what people don't realize. People think you can just sell stuff online. Well, that's true for toothpaste. Yeah, but you have a high-tech product or a premium product, you need stores. And Steve understood that.
0: What year are we talking about? What year was this when you did the first Apple Store, and where was the first Apple Store?
1: 2001, so 25 years ago. And it was in, the first two opened up outside of Washington, D.C. in McLean, Virginia, and outside of L.A. in Glendale, California.
0: Glendale? Wow, look at that. You learn something new every day. So you started the store. I have here that Apple hired early store employees from bookstores. Why was that?
1: Yeah, because they're interesting people. You know, if you think you walk into a bookstore back then, this is before there was the internet by and large.
0: Right.
1: And you would go to bookstores to discover books. And a great bookseller would talk to you and say, hey, Rich, what'd you read last? What are you looking to read next? And they knew the books and they could help you find it. And we just wanted people that could talk to people, that would help people understand why a computer might be good for them. Because you got to remember, back in 2001, only half of America owned a personal computer.
0: Wow.
1: This was the beginning of the shift from analog to digital. That was before the iPod. That is, you know, music
0: yeah.
1: player.
0: Yeah. Oh, I remember yeah, seeing the iPod. I'll never forget seeing the iPod Mini. I was on a flight, and the girl next to me had the iPod Mini. She pulled it out. I can't remember what color it was, but I remember seeing it. I was like, what? Okay, I need it. I ran out, and I bought that immediately. Now, I lived in a city where they didn't have an Apple store, Shreveport, Louisiana, so I had to go to I think it was a Best Buy where I had to order. Anyway.
1: But if there was one product that changed Apple, yeah. it was the iPod Mini.
0: Oh, interesting.
1: That was the first product that was available for Windows. So Steve finally agreed after 3 years to develop a version for Windows. And the Mini was this hip, colorful product that was only $199.
0: Yeah.
1: And now everyone could buy an Apple product. Up until then, they were too expensive. But everyone loves music. And any kid could figure out how to raise $199 and go buy an iPod. And that Mini, within months, was on the street. You'd walk down Fifth Avenue, everyone was walking around with white earbuds.
0: Oh, yeah. Yeah. My wife and I were in the Grand Central store a couple weeks ago to buy her an Apple Watch. And I couldn't believe it. And by the way, I learned that's the only store without doors. My friend told me that. And it's incredible. It's in the middle of Grand Central Station in New York City. And like, you wouldn't even know it's a store because it's just like built into the side and it's just beautiful. But you know, one of the things that the transaction is just so smooth, no registers. There's no cash registers at an Apple store. Did you like, how did
1: that
0: come about?
1: I always wanted to get rid of the cash register because I'm a student of retail. I've been in my whole career and people love to shop. They hate to check out. For all kinds of reasons. And my dream was to get rid of it. In 2008, we did. And it was amazing. We got rid of it because we had long lines and our stores were saying, we need to add cash wraps. And I said, no, let's not add them. Let's get rid of them. So we gave every employee at that time an iPod Touch that we converted into a checkout device. And so every employee could check you out.
0: Wait, hold on. So, but you said this was in 2008. So for the first 7 years, there was some sort of register at the Apple store?
1: Yeah, we had the center of the store. We had, right when you walked in, we had a Mac. We did it on a Mac. But you had to literally stand at a Mac and buy a product.
0: Oh, wow. Okay, yeah. I don't remember
1: that.
0: There
1: was no other way. I mean, none of this existed. When we launched the store, there was no Wi-Fi. So what do you do? Walk around with a tethered device on your, you couldn't do it. I mean, technology changed dramatically in the early 2000s. And it keeps changing today. AI is just the next new thing.
0: Yeah. We're talking with Ron Johnson, creator of the Apple Store and the Genius Bar. He's got a new book called Shop Different, How Retail Revealed Apple's Genius. So what do you share in the book? Who do you think the book is for?
1: Well, it's for everybody. It's a business book packed with lessons about business, how to build a culture like the Apple Stores, how to innovate like Apple did, how to went on design, all those lessons. But I think if you really love Steve Jobs, you will get more insights into Steve through this reading this book than you've ever had in your life. Because he and I were very close. 1 year, we talked every night on the phone at 8 p.m. for 365 straight days.
0: How did that come about? Like
1: I told Steve that, you know, if the store, this is after I started, I said, you know, if the store succeed, the first experience people have with the brand is not a product, it's for the store. He called me that night. He said, Ron, if the stores are going to have that impact, you need to know how I would think about everything. So we're going to talk every night. And after a year, you'll know everything I would think. And you're free as a dove to go pick locations around the world, hire people around the world, do what you want to do. But you got to think like I do.
0: Give me some of that insight into Steve, because I read the, you know, the biographies and, you know, there's so much lore about this man. How did you know him?
1: Well, I knew him, you know, as a friend and as a colleague, you know, super close. I was with him a week before he passed. I had the pleasure of working with him. And he didn't have a lot of people he got super close to, but the ones he did, he was, you know, always there. You know, he was never in a hurry. I don't think I ever called him and he didn't pick up the phone.
0: Wow.
1: And talk for as long as he would. He wouldn't carry a phone to meetings. Until the iPhone, he didn't carry a cell phone. They weren't good enough, you know. But his assistant would call and Andre would say, Ron, hey, stand by. You know, I think President Clinton's going to call. And I got to get to Steve. And I said, okay, I'll have my phone ready. And Steve was just focused on what we were doing, creating, innovating, challenging. It was really fun to work for because he inspired you to be your best.
0: I love that. I mean, that's a rare thing when you find that in a boss or a colleague. So that's a good thing too. Real quick, just about a minute left, but I'm curious your thoughts on AI. Is it going to change everything when it comes to retail and the way we shop?
1: No, it's going to, AI's already having a huge impact. It's improving online retail. It's improving physical retail, but it's not going to change where we shop. That's a settled question.
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0: iOS 27. So if you're still on an old version, it may look a little different. But here's what you do if you're on the new version. You go into your settings and you tap Siri, and there's a couple places where you can turn it off. So under requests, you can choose Hey Siri or Siri or off. You can do that. And then it says press side button for Siri. You could turn that off. Now that will still enable Siri on your phone, but there just won't really be a way to call her up. If you scroll all the way down, there is an option, and this may be new in iOS 27. I can't tell you what's in the old phone. Bobo, have you updated yet? Can you look in your settings? Tell me if you look under settings, Siri, if there's an option to turn off Siri all the way at the bottom. And so if I do that, it'll say turn off Siri. I think this is new, but it basically will turn off all of Siri on your phone. If you'd like to turn off certain features and keep Siri on, you can do that. But if turning Siri off, Siri will no longer be available on this device. So that sounds like that's what you want to do. And Bobo is checking to see if it's on his device, that option. I'm not going to do that because I like Siri right now. But do you see it? I can't hear you. Oh, they disconnected that mic. Yeah, so anyway, we'll never know. But anyway, that's where you find it, Julie. That's where you find it. And hopefully that will take care of Siri. But I know it's sad. Siri's so good now. Give her another chance. Oh, under settings and then Siri. And scroll all the way to the bottom. Does it say turn off Siri? I don't think it has that option yet. No, see, it doesn't. I knew it. It's new on iOS 27. So I think that's like the first time you could really turn off Siri in a big way. So that if you've been wanting to get rid of Siri, which I don't know why you'd want to now because Siri's so good on the new iPhone software, that's what you can do. Thanks for the call, Julie. 888-RICH-101, 888-742-4101. Let's see here. Who are we going to... Let's go to... Line five, LaShawn in Los Angeles. Welcome to the show.
1: Yes, hi.
0: Hi.
1: Good talking to you. So, I know you got a lot going on, so I'm trying to be quick.
0: Sure.
1: Two things. The first thing is I have Norton 360 antivirus software.
0: Okay.
1: Installed on my laptop. I got a notice from them that my information, my personal information was leaked on the dark web.
0: Yes.
1: When I clicked on it, get the detail, it tells me who leaked it, which was a company that I use. And I'm like, why would they leak my data on the dark web?
0: Well, they had a data breach. They didn't leak it on purpose. Yeah, they had a data breach. And so it does come from reputable companies. It's just that they, you know, something was misconfigured or someone got tricked. And next thing you know, there goes your info. So, okay. Do you have a question about that info?
1: Well, I guess two questions. Why would they do that? Which they didn't. You said it was a breach out of their control. And how do I fix that? From what I understand, hearing from you, there is no fixing.
0: Yeah, there's really not. Now, did it tell you, did it detail the information that was out there?
1: Yes. It was like my phone number, I think it was my address, my email.
0: Yeah.
1: Not, didn't say
0: social. Okay.
1: It did not, I don't recall, but I don't think it said social.
0: Okay, so it's annoying, and yeah, it's a thing where this happens all the time, and your information is out there. Now, like you correctly said, there's nothing you can do about your information on the dark web. And the problem is, you know, when you hear about data brokers and all that good stuff, you know, them swapping your information, buying, selling, or if you're on like one of these people finder websites, you can ask them to take that down because it's a business and they typically respect that. But the dark web is not a business. It's just a network of people swapping information sort of, you know, under the table, let's say, right? Like it's not an official organization where you can say, hey, you give me my information back. No, it's just some random people that are saying, hey, I've got this, 25 gigabytes of people's information that was leaked from this company. And here, you take it and go scam them and do whatever you can with them. There's no way to take that back from, you know, quote unquote criminals or scammers who are swapping this information online. So my best advice, LaShawn, is what you can do to protect yourself in the future. And there's not much we can do about companies getting hacked. And so that's why you always want to be aware of who you're giving your personal information to. Data birth.

0: 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Rich DeMuro here, hanging out with you, talking technology, 888-RICH-101, 888-742-4101. Sometimes I wish we had a webcam in here. You'd see Bobo dancing right now. Not because he likes this song. I think because he's... I don't know why, actually. Website, richontech.tv, richontech.tv. You can find show notes for everything I mention on the show. We have another Amazon Prime Day coming up, the Prime Big Deals Day, October 6th and 7th. 48 hours of deals. The new thing this time around, there will be new deals three times a day at midnight, 8 a.m. and 1 p.m. Pacific. 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That's on top of the tip. And by the way, guy comes to the door to deliver the pizza, didn't even ring the bell. And I'm doing this thing now where I don't tip, I don't pre-tip. I now give you a tip like in person once I see my food and everything goes smooth. And so the guy drops off the pies. Here's my jersey coming out. The pizza's on the front step and just walks away. But my Ring camera alerts me that someone's there. And so I go outside, I go, "Hey, do you not want a tip?" And he's like, "Oh, I didn't know." And I was like, "Yeah, of course. You're like, you ring the bell, I give you a tip." And so then in typical, like back in the day when you were a pizza driver, you know, pizza delivery guy, you had a wad of cash. They would come to your door. They would have this big old wad of cash. And you as a kid would be like, "Oh my gosh, I can only hope to have that kind of money one day." This guy, I'm like, "Hey, do you have change for a 20? "No change." What do you mean no change? What, you're a pizza delivery guy. You're supposed to be getting tips. I get it. Everyone's tipping digitally now. But bring some change with you. Because, you know, sometimes someone may not have a smaller bill and maybe they don't want to give you a full 20. So anyway, I had to pilfer a couple bucks out of my kid's wallet, but we gave him a tip.
1: What?
0: I had to take money out of my kid's wallet. I'll give it back to him. That actually just reminded me that I need to pay him back. How much would you give on it was like, what was it, 40 bucks for two pizzas. How much would you tip on that?
1: About $5,
0: yeah,
1: maybe.
0: Yeah, $5. That's what I gave. $5. These apps, I don't know if you go in these apps, they try to make you do like, you know, they're like, "Oh, $12 tip on like $40. You're like, "Nah, sorry. Like, I love tipping. Do not send me the angry emails. I love tipping. I just think tipping should be fair, right?
1: No tip in Japan.
0: Yeah, no tipping in Japan. And although I will say in Europe, they don't get tips there, but they could care less about you. Like they are not coming up to your table to check on you. In Europe, it's like there's no tips, but they, and of course, here comes the angry emails. They come to your table once, they take your order, and then they could care less until that's it.
1: Time to pay.
0: Yeah, they don't even care about, I mean, when it's time to pay, you have to flag them down. And they bring a little machine to your table, you tap your card, you're done. There's no tip. But you're not getting that service that in America, the reason for tipping is that it's to ensure prompt service. I don't know if tips stands for that, but that's like the whole point. Like you tip, like you go as a waiter, and I've been a waiter. Bobo, have you been a waiter?
1: I worked at Subway. That was it.
0: Okay, so you didn't really get tips.
1: Nope.
0: No,
1: you
0: were a sandwich artist?
1: I was a sandwich artist. Leave me alone. I worked at Subway back when you had to cut the top off the bread. So that was years ago.
0: Did you ever cut yourself or come close to it? It looks so dangerous when they do that.
1: No, not at all.
0: They taught you the technique?
1: Yep.
0: They would like carve out like a little, yeah.
1: I was 16. That was my first like retail kind of food job. My only food job, actually.
0: Yeah. Food jobs, I think everyone should work a food job. I think it teaches you a lot. Teach you a lot about customer service, you know, food handling, you know, all this stuff. I think there's so many lessons in food service in general that translate into every other job. Anyway, in America, the point is that you are a good waiter, you can come home with a lot of money that night. And that's what pushes you. And that's the whole point of the tip. But in Europe, they don't care. In Japan, it's different because they have so much pride in everything that they still care no matter what, even if they're not getting a tip. But that's a whole other story. Anyway, just to put a finish on the Prime Day stuff, Amazon Autos, if you're really feeling like a baller, you can buy or lease a new vehicle through Amazon Autos. Prime members get a $1,500 Amazon gift card. That's pretty good. Anyway, there you go. Amazon Prime Day, October 6th and 7th. Let's go to Vivian in Menifee. Vivian, you're on with Rich.
2: Yes. I love your program.
0: Thank you,
2: very
0: Vivian.
2: Much. And I depend on it wherever I'm going. I have an issue. I have an i15.
0: Okay.
2: And Apple replaced my battery. And now I'm not receiving, I don't know how to go about receiving my emails.
0: Ah. Do you have your login for your email?
2: Yeah.
0: Okay. So what you need to do is you have to go into the settings on your phone. Are you using the mail app on your phone? Is that what you're using?
2: Yeah.
0: Okay. It looks like a little envelope icon. Okay. So you want to go in to the mail app. I'm finding it. So they changed where it is. So you go into settings, scroll down to where it says apps, and then you tap mail. And you'll see inside it says mail accounts. You tap that and you'll see your accounts. You see iCloud, you'll see whatever it is, Gmail. If you're using Microsoft, you'll see Exchange or whatever. You'll see the account there. So two things. First, you can tap into there and you can go into your account settings and you can attempt to reconnect it. Put in the password again. It may say, hey, we need to put your password in. Or better yet, what I would do is just delete the account altogether. Just go in, tap the account, tap delete, and then just tap where it says add account and add the account all over again. And I don't know why this happened. Maybe when they replaced the battery. I'm not sure. Maybe something just got messed up in there. But that's usually going to fix it. And so if you know your information, your username and your password, your email should still be there. Everything should be safe. Because once you delete it, it's going to delete off your phone. But once you put your information in again, everything will come back. So I don't think you're going to lose anything. But that's really what's happening here is that you just basically need to reauthorize the account. Maybe they put a new drive in there. I don't know. I don't know why this would have been linked to them replacing your screen, but it just happened. So thanks for the call, Vivian. Really appreciate it. 888-RICH-101, 888-742-4101. 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Right now, data brokers are selling lists of people based on some pretty personal information. And these lists have names like suffering seniors, recently widowed, bad credit, card declines, and even low-income swing voters. Some lists can get even more personal. Now, think about what can be included. Your name, your phone number, your home address, your age, your income, even your health information. It's all information about your life that's packaged up and sold. And once it's out there, you really don't know who's buying it. Could be a marketer, could be someone looking to scam people. And that's why I use Incogni. I just checked my account. In the past 4 weeks alone, Incogni completed 61 removal requests for me. They also have another 145 recurring removals scheduled to help keep my information off these lists. And that's the part I like. 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They can't use information they can't find. And thank you to Incogni. All right, before we go to break here, just want to tell you I've been testing the new Apple Watch, and it's excellent. It's you know, it's got more a new health sensing system, so it takes your heart rate sensor. It takes your heart rate measure as often as every 5 seconds throughout the day, and so it gives you way deeper insights than it ever did. And the whole health app has been reconfigured, so it gives you much better insights. But I'll tell you, after all this, my favorite feature is a very simple one. I did an Instagram video about this. You can now, get ready for this, have your step count on your Apple Watch face. Yes, we actually had a caller years ago to this show that said, hey, Rich, how do I add my step count to my Apple Watch face? And I didn't realize that you couldn't do that. And now, of course, you can. And Apple says it's all because of the new processor inside the new watches and because of a new step counting algorithm. So I don't know if this is going to come to previous watches. If you have an old Apple Watch, a lot of people use Pedometer Plus Plus. Yesterday, I took a walk to test out the Pedometer Plus Plus widget versus Apple's. And I will tell you, Apple's updates in real near time where Pedometer Plus Plus is behind. So it'll work, but it's not going to be in real time like Apple's is. Anyway, kind of a small but meaningful and fun change on the new Apple Watches. We're up to Series 12 for the regular watches and Ultra 4 for the Ultra version. 888-RICH-101, 888-7424.
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0: Got a girl from the south side, got brazen hair. First time I seen her walk by, and I about fell up on my chair.
1: Welcome back to Rich on Tech. Rich DeMuro here, hanging out with you, talking technology. 888-RICH-101, 888-742-4101. Let's see here. Jerry in Menifee says, I listen every Saturday on KFI or catch the podcast if I miss you. What do you think of this portable Wi-Fi unit? And it's this brand that's been going around. I don't want to trash the brand, so I'm not going to say the name. But it's like you see it online. It's heavily advertised. And it says he says, we're taking a Mexican cruise out of Galveston in April. I really don't want to pay for the ship's Wi-Fi. It's just too expensive. Is this any good or would you recommend something else? And this question, I have gotten this question a lot. There's actually like two... There's this whole idea of these internet ads that advertise these little portable hotspots that basically promise the world. And I would say, number one, if you're on a website where it just goes on forever, just and says like how many people bought this thing and like all this stuff, like there's all these testimonials and things, like it's probably nonsense. So stay away. But for this particular one, number one, if you're on a ship, right? You're on a cruise. You can't get a signal from a cellular network to get this little thing to work. So it has to pull the internet from somewhere. So it wouldn't work anyway. Now, when you get to port, if you want to use your phone, sure, a Wi-Fi hotspot may work. But I would recommend, here's what I recommend. Number one, I don't recommend this brand, but if you want a portable hotspot that I do recommend, I've tested the Solis Edge, S-O-L-I-S Edge. And again, it's like this, it's a hotspot, but you can take it around the world and it works in different countries. And you have to pay for that. But I think your phone's built-in hotspot is probably the simplest, probably the easiest. You would have to get roaming on your cell phone plan. So you'd have to talk to your cell phone provider, see if you can do that. And if you can, I would just go that route. It's the easiest. And yeah, it's going to be a little bit more expensive, but it's your phone's going to work the way it typically works. And just when you're on the boat, just turn it off. And that's the best you can do. This thing's not going to work at sea. 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There are some travel Wi-Fi hotspots that I've been trying to test. There's one from, I think it's like, I can't remember the name of the company, but I've been asking them for one to test out because I'm curious if you can like add a SIM card to a random router and just like make it work. Not sure. 888-RICH-101, 888-742-4101. And if you see the ad for the device that gives you infinite Wi-Fi, like the Wi-Fi's all around you and all you have to do is pay $50 one time to tap into this Wi-Fi for free, completely bogus. No such thing. Unless you're on a Wi-Fi hotspot. All right, let's go to Tony in San Marcos. Tony, you're on with Rich. What's up?
2: Hey, Rich. How's it going?
1: It's going well. How can I help?
2: I got a problem with my iPhone earbuds thing, the Earbuds Pro.
1: Okay.
2: When I talk, I can listen to them, no problem. But when I try to call somebody and talk to them, they say they can't hear me. And I'm just wondering if I didn't update something or...
1: Every time?
2: Every time.
1: Have they ever worked?
2: Oh, yeah, they worked. They're about a year... This just started happening like in the last week or so.
1: Okay. The only thing I can think of is they, the, like the microphone could be clogged or the, you know, it could be blocked somehow. because yeah. I don't think that that would, I'm trying to think of anything on the iPad, like the receiving end. There's not really a, it's not a lot of settings to like mute the mic or something like that, unless your mic is muted, obviously, but I think you would have figured that out. But what I would do is give them a little bit of a clean. So if you have like a, you know, an alcohol prep pad, or like just, you know, a little bit of some sort of like, I just cleaned mine the other day. I took the little pads off. I wiped them with an alcohol wipe, you know, nice, and scrubbed them down, scrubbed down the actual case. And I used like a Q-tip to get in there to like make sure the contacts were cleaned. I would do that. And then I use a little canned air to kind of blast everything clean. So I would do that. If they still don't work, I would take them into the Apple store and see what they say. And, you know, they might give you, you know, they might tell you what's wrong. And if at the best case scenario, they might say, oh, this is defective and let's give you a new pair. So always, you know, this, I learned this lesson with my friend the other day. She was bringing her computer to get repaired at like a local repair shop, and they wanted to charge her like $600. Brought it to the Apple store. They said, hey, for $99, we'll fix this for you. She said, done. And sure enough, she didn't ask any questions. She said, okay, cool, I'll do this. So anyway, when in doubt, bring it to the Apple store. But, that's an interesting one, Tony. Maybe just a little cleanup and they will be good to go. 888-RICH-101, back after this.